0: stories you hear, none of them seem, it's all variations of a similar sort of theme where it seems whatever happened, and I'm not being a base one at all, but apparently what seems to happen is Ring made a comment first.
1: Yeah.
0: And I think it went back to earlier incidents in the game where there'd been a Tipperary goal that Mackey had called, but then it turned out not to be a goal. So I think there was probably some anger towards him about that. And then obviously Ring was in foul humour. I mean, his wrist had been broken in two places. So, I mean, he's coming off. Like, and I suppose what we forget now is, like, back then you didn't come off unless you literally couldn't go on.
1: Yeah.
0: So you can imagine what kind of pain he was in. Like, he's a 36-year-old man and his wrist has been broken two places. He knows he's not going to play in the Munster final 2 weeks later if they qualify. And Mick Mackey, obviously, he's about 10 years retired, so he's just out having a nice day because the game happens to be in Limerick, so he's the umpire and he's just out enjoying a great game of hurling. Like.
2: Sounds like, I can't wait to read the book, actually. I know Aidan Delaney, who you know from his time in News Talk, is actually reading at the moment, and I'm going to blag it off him after that. We'll swap books. I'll give him one that I've read recently. Can't wait to read it. Both men have almost mythical status, haven't they, Arthur? Did the real Mick Mackey and Christy Ring live up to those legends, or were they very different characters away from the pitch?
0: They were probably... I'd say they were probably a little bit more alike than opposite. Ring, for sure, was... I don't know what would be the kindest way. I mean, he was a wary individual. He wouldn't have been quick to trust. He was obviously quite shy, but shy, but also self-confident and self... Like, he had no notions about, oh, am I that good or whatever. He knew exactly how good he was, but I suppose as a social animal, maybe a little bit shy, whereas Mick Mackey was probably a little bit easier to weave between those worlds and kind of be a little bit, but in terms of what they could do on the field and what they achieved, there's no real trace of that in their personal lives. You know, they were just doggedly ordinary fellas. Like, they lived ordinary lives, ordinary jobs, and I know a lot of today's stars do the exact same thing, but I suppose there wasn't maybe the same structures around that sort of alienate players now a little bit more, where you're kind of a little bit more sheltered off, particularly during the inter-county season.
2: Yeah, and yet their legend lives on, isn't it? Because even to those young hurlers coming through, the names Mick Mackey and Christy Ring, they may not mean an awful lot to them, but they will have heard of them passed down by their granddads, etc. I often wonder, Arthur, if you could put the likes of Mackey and Ring into today's game, how do you think they'd fare? What would they make of modern hurling? Are you there, Arthur? Can you hear me?
0: Yeah, loud and clear.
2: Yeah, no, I was just asking, what do you think they would make of today's game?
0: Well, there's a great interview with Mick Mackey from around the 60s, and he, by that stage, was not... No, if you live.
2: Yeah. Oh, that's a pity. Now, I'd love to... I'm going to make one more attempt to try and get your answer on that. Can you still hear me, Arthur?
0: Yeah, I can hear you loud and clear.
2: Yeah, no, we just broke up there. You said there's a great interview with Mick Mackey from the 60s.
0: Yes, I think with Jimmy McGee, and he wasn't too impressed with hurling then, so I don't know if he'd be any more impressed 60 years on.
2: Yeah.
0: Ring, by comparison, there's a great quote from him. I'm not sure exactly when it was from, but it was when his career had finished, and he had a great line about the best hurlers are yet to come, which is a kind of a lovely perpetual kind of state to be in, where you're kind of like, it's always, there's no point holding on to one ear and saying that was the best and it'll never be matched.
1: Yeah.
0: There's always something great that can come further down the line. That's the beauty of sport.
2: That's a fair statement from Christy Ring, isn't it? The fact that he believed there was better to come. I'd say the game was a hell of a lot faster than from those particular days. But again, we're looking at grainy footage. Look, because the story stretched back more than 100 years in some cases, Arthur, how do you separate the fact from the myth about these two men?
0: Well, I think you have to embrace the myth. I think that's part and parcel of it. You can't extrapolate from it, because it's too far gone. Hurling in general has always relied on myth, and it's always relied on its kind of the folklore and the importance, the ancient importance of it. I think they're interweaved. I don't think you can get away from it, and I think it's important because it's why they matter. I mean, they were men and they did great things on the field of play, but they were mortal men.
2: Right.
0: I don't know if 100 years later you're still talking about them. If there isn't the myth.
2: Maybe your next book will be about the Racker dynasty here, or the likes of the men of the 50s. God be good to me, Hollam O'Herty, who was a great mentor to yours truly. He often mentioned that the Wexford team of the 50s was his favourite team of all time. And maybe there's another book in you focusing in on the Wexford team of the 50s. What do you think, Arthur?
0: Well, look, Wexford, funnily enough, are all over this book. The first final that Mick Mackey's father played in Limerick in 1910, the opposition were Limerick. And obviously you cited the great 50s games against Cork and Wexford.
2: Yeah.
0: And Wexford obviously feature in Limerick's history right up into 96 again. So
2: it's all good.
0: They're always there.
2: It's Mackey and Ring. It's in all good bookstores. Pleasure to talk to you, Arthur. Have a good sporting weekend. Good luck to you.
0: Bye-bye.
2: Thanks to Arthur O'Dea there. I'm sure that one will fly off the shelves. Anyone who's into sport, and good luck to all involved in the football matches over the weekend as well. And of course, Aidan Delaney has our extended sports programme on Sunday between 4 and 7. And we have the Sports Hour with Liam in the hot seat, supported by Aidan at 6 tomorrow.
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2: We turn our attention now to our Friday panel on this Friday morning. The days are flying by, the 18th of September. So who have we got? Well, first off, we have on the panel today Emily O'Rourke, a community development officer who knows a thing or two about what's happening at grassroots level. And she is also president of the Lions Club here in Wexford. Next up on the panel, we're joined by someone very familiar with the world of opera here in Wexford. As we approach the 75th anniversary, we're joined by Colin Murphy, who's technical director with Wexford Festival Opera. And last but by no means least, we're joined by Jeremy, PRO and Environmental Chair of Wexford IFA, always a man with plenty to say and a regular panellist on the show. And the reason we brought him in again today is because he's just back from the Plowin Championship. So you're all very, very welcome. I'll start with you first off, Ger. Thoughts on the Plowin Championship? Was it as big as other years? I heard the day one, the crowds were down.
5: I suppose it's the jewel in the crown in terms of agriculture and rural social settings. So I'm going to say I don't think any of the days were where they were last year or the year before. I see figures out there, and I spoke to people at all the days, and there was absolutely, as we say, pucks of room to get around.
2: Okay.
5: There wasn't nearly as much. There was the number of stands, everything. I'd be seriously worried that the goose that's laying the golden egg isn't being looked after very well at the moment.
2: And who is that goose?
5: Well, the goose is the obviously the National Ploughing Championships. I've said this before. Like, 3 years ago, I went to the ploughing. It was up in Ballinakil, as far as I remember.
2: Yeah.
5: And I asked the security guard going in. I was actually going into the main, and I said to him, "Where's the ploughing on?" And he was a dub, and he says, "Jesus, it's here, boss."
2: Yeah.
5: And I said, "Yeah, but where's the actual ploughing?" "What's that?" And he didn't know, hadn't a clue, he didn't even know where to plough. But, you know, again, just when we're on it, just congratulations to John Whelan, who won the senior tree furrow. I think there was 4 or 5 Wexford men finished in the top 10 of the senior conventional two furrow. So, and we've had several under 21 and under 28 winners. So it was a good old, and Martin Keogh, of course. Martin was second. No. And the man that won, for the first time ever, came from Donegal.
2: Right. Can I just ask you very briefly before bringing Emily and Colin, just to see what they're up to, before we get into the number of subjects we have here. We're hearing rumours again of protests, strong rumours, that blockades of the county, blockades of the country. Is this purely rumour, or is there an undercurrent out there again, Ger?
5: There is definitely a severe undercurrent, and as I said, it's not just agriculture, it's transport, it's everything. But I make the point at the moment that everybody's in this boat. Like, at €2.10 or plus for diesel, like, is absolutely criminal. So I would say at the moment you're hearing it from the more extreme elements. There isn't literally farmers are mostly not in the mood to go out and block the country, because everybody's in the same boat.
2: Okay. Emily, great to have you in studio. Just to get a little update on what things are happening for you at the moment. It is Culture Night as well. You're involved with the Lions Club. Where are you standing as you look at the wider picture within this county at the moment?
6: Morning, Alan.
2: Good morning
6: to your listeners. Yeah, and just to clarify, I am the past president. We recently have a new president.
2: Oh, did you?
6: And I don't want to take from Seamus's thunder, so...
2: Yeah, well, who's the new president?
6: Seamus Murphy.
2: Good luck to you, Seamus, okay. Yes. But you enjoyed it, yeah?
6: Oh, it was fabulous, yeah. Yeah, and just getting back to Cultural Night, like, it is absolutely the fabric, I suppose, of my job. All things diverse are welcome. There's some wonderful things happening around the county this evening.
2: Yeah.
6: So it's a great opportunity, I think, for communities to come together. If nothing, it's all fun-free for all families and the whole community at a whole out there. Okay. So.
2: All right, we want to get into topic number one, which is Ed Sheeran and Macklemore. But before we do that, Colin, you're very welcome. And of course, it's fast approaching one of the biggest years ever in the history of Wexford Festival Opera. And I know we'll be speaking to the chief executive at some stage over the coming weeks as well. And as the build-up continues, what's the buzz like at the moment? The stars are here. What's happening?
7: Yeah, good morning, Alan. Yes, we're just about finished the first week of rehearsals with all the singers and the chorus are in town. We spent the previous 2 weeks in the technical side of things, building all the scenery and sets.
2: Yeah.
7: So we're well into the process now. It's a big year, 75 years old. There's great buzz. We've 7 productions, all brand new, all simultaneously open at one time. Unheard of in the opera world throughout Europe. So again, we're punching above our weight and... We've a lot of hard work ahead of us.
2: Well, all three panellists are certainly in the right place at the right time of what's happening in this county of ours. But let's now broaden it and look at the big talking points this week. Ed Sheeran and Macklemore. Macklemore says that Ed Sheeran dropped him from his US tour after his pro-Palestine comments. Should musicians be able to make political statements without it affecting their professional relationships? And can artists really separate music from politics? Colin, since I'm with you, I'll stay with you on this one.
7: I don't think artists can separate any of their work, be they singers or writers or painters. Like all artists, it's all about messages. It's all about a story that you tell, and it is sometimes highly charged. I don't think you can separate them. I do think that they make political statements sometimes subliminally, or sometimes very obviously. If you even go back to say the Vietnam War. All the famous actors who protested that time, and you can use the platform and your fame for causes around the world, but there is that unfairness where in this circumstance, for example, someone loses out on work because of their political.
2: So where do you stand? Where do you stand on this, Emily?
6: Well, I suppose I'd be very black and white on this.
2: Yeah.
6: Obviously, music's an art, and you have, you know, it's a personal and professional. But I think this is a little bit more complicated than just an artist because of political views. I mean, we got to look at this, and we got to look at Kraft, that billionaire. I mean, we got to look at who's behind pulling these strings here. Fair dues, I think, to Macklemore. I mean, always the stage has been used to make some form of political statement. In this case, in the case of the children in Gaza, it's more than just a political statement. This is literally standing up and being counted to say nobody can stand over looking at the genocide of children in 2026. And that's the bottom line here. And I think what here is for the listeners, when you have Kraft, a billionaire like that, who has historic pictures with Benjamin Netanyahu, I mean, it doesn't make sense here other than the money is the power that's speaking. And I really think Ed Sheeran will regret this. It might be too late.
2: You think he should have pulled the concerts completely, Ed Sheeran?
6: In my opinion, absolutely. Or at least come out to back Macklemore and back those other artists who have been there for him over years. I mean, he came out a couple of years ago and he supported and gave his public support for Ukraine and the crisis at the time. So it's not that he needs to be a lead and come up at every concert, but I'd really think he should have took a stand on this here now. Absolutely. This is about the money. He can afford not to do a concert.
2: Sure.
5: I couldn't say it any better, to be honest with you. Ed Sheeran is probably, at the moment, the premier artist in the world, male artist, Taylor Swift being the female artist. Macklemore... is absolutely right. I mean, that stage has been used is very, say, all the way back to the Vietnam War.
2: Yeah.
5: The protest song and the protest concerts have been a part of our life and our growing up, and we've all been to them. Back to nuclear power station in Carrisore, exactly. Christy Moore. But it's a sad indictment on us as a society that you can't actually, you know, even as whether you're a singer or whether you're a, and that whatever sort of artist you are, you have the right to use your platform, if you know, certainly for the good of society. And you know, we can see, you can really see, and then you see Pink coming out on the other side of that argument, making statements about, you know, Israel. Like, it, you know, people, we've gone to the stage where you're either totally leftist or you're totally rightist.
2: What did Pink say?
5: She was supporting the Israeli settlers and what they do. Yeah, that was 2 or 3 days ago, you know, and she's done it before now. Mm-hmm. But I'm just saying, you know, right. if she can come out and do it and not get wrapped on the knuckles by anybody, you know, why can't Macklemore do it? Or anybody else? I mean, it's unfortunately, it's the world we live in. As I said, you're either against me or you're with me.
2: I started this with Colin. So, Colin, before I move on to the next subject and then take a first commercial break, do you think Ed Sheeran should pull it? Maybe contractually. You're well familiar with the way contracts work in this.
7: Yeah.
2: Is he caught in this, or what's the story?
7: Will it affect his popularity? Will it affect his ticket sales? Probably not. Mm-hmm. I mean, I think the machine there is too big and the popularity is too big. And then you come back to the using your own moral compass, as it were.
5: Yeah, okay.
7: So, yes, I do think he's wrong. We always have to remember there is two sides to every argument.
2: All right, we're going to take our first break. And while we're doing that, the next question coming up, it's been very topical this week, is should every child learn Aran Navain? Many of you actually know it in full.
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2: Right, we're looking with our panel at the big talking points of the week, nationally, internationally, and of course locally as well. I come to you first off, Ger. Should every child learn Aran Navain? It was a big talking point. I know Phil was talking about it earlier this week on the breakfast show here on Southeast Radio, the Jumbo Breakfast Show.
5: Yes, 100%.
2: Tell us what you said off air now, Ger. You never tell a broadcast or something. Tell us when you hear it.
5: Okay, so I would go to a lot of different types of. I love sport, and certainly I would certainly have tears in my eyes when I sing Aran Navain. Always would.
2: Yeah.
5: I always had, and then going back a long way now, back to '68 and. Come on, you know, and all the defeats we've had, and up to '96 and the Wexford team.
2: Yeah.
5: And I think it's absolutely vital.
2: Essential
5: that people know their roots and know what it is that they're singing about.
2: So you believe it should become compulsory within our school system?
5: To be honest with you, like we had a head teacher in Ballymeady called Father McKenna, and Jack McKenna, and he was a Kerry man. But we learned that. We're now a second class when we knew it off by heart. So I don't, again, it's like a lot of things. Do you know, we get so PC in what we do nowadays that we're actually leaving behind what's actually important and what makes us Irish.
2: Colin, I know I go along and I look forward to at least one of the operas every year.
7: Yeah.
2: And the thing that really strikes me is before the opera starts, every opera, the national anthem is sung. And it's sung full out, full throttle, isn't it?
7: It is. The tradition goes back to the early years when all the operas were broadcast on Radio Éireann, and then they played the national anthem as part of that. So it's a tradition that we've kept, and even all the foreign conductors who have to conduct it get a great kick out of it, because it's an anthem they wouldn't be familiar with. And once you hear that opening few bars of music and everyone stands, it does give you that like sense of pride. Should it be? I think yes is the short answer to the question. I do think every child should learn it, but we also have to realise it's a sense of pride and it's a sense of who we are. But it's that now encompasses the new Irish as well. who live here as well. So it's
2: And Emily, Ger talked about being in Croke Park for big GAA occasions. The one that instantly jumps at me, and I would have brothers who played rugby, and Liam Spratt is our number one rugby fan. It's that iconic occasion when Ireland played England, and I forget the name of the player and the tears in his eyes, and when it was played for the Rugby International against England in Croke Park, that for me is a standout one. What for you, did the significance of the anthem, does it mean a lot to you?
6: Oh, absolutely. And to answer the question in hand, 100% it should be in schools. But just getting back to Gerder, yes, it's quite emotive. And I do think it's quite emotional as an Irish person. There's that sense of pride, and even goes further than that. But when Gerder's talking about, you know, the tears welling in his eyes, mine wouldn't have been from a sense of pride. It would have been how I was taught it in school. It was like, had no idea what it meant. I couldn't even pronounce the words. So it was nearly like some of those years to come. For years I've been pronouncing it wrong.
2: Yeah.
6: But it is. It's very emotive, and it's nearly an emblem of Ireland at this stage. It's part of our fabric. It's something that we hold on to, very, very proud of. And I would see no negativity of that being taught in any school. Yeah. And I work closely with lots of new communities, all new communities, grassroots on the ground. These children are amazing with some of the songs they learn. Some of these sing the national anthem. It doesn't have to be. We're not talking about in some countries like maybe perhaps India or Korea, where it's part of a morning prayer, a morning chant. This is literally just learning more about different cultures. Absolutely.
2: Stay with you in the next one.
5: I think John Hayes was the man you're thinking of.
2: John Hayes. I couldn't remember. I'm sure somebody's actually... yes, we've always sang the national anthem before Irish class in school, is a message just come in. So right. John Hayes, and you should Google it, because it is some of my, I'm going to stick with rugby, and I'm going to stick with rugby balls, but in a different way. Colin has decided he doesn't want to comment. He doesn't want to comment too much on this one, but it really is. It's a huge talking point, even amongst all the women working with us here in South East Radio. You better ask the panel about this one, so I'll be shot now if I don't. Sydney Sweeney and the rugby balls. Apparently the actress has caused a stir with a new campaign featuring her nude alongside rugby balls. Emily, you'd like to comment on this. What do you think?
6: Yeah, well, I think personally it's been a very effective campaign. I did not know who Sydney Sweeney was. I did not know anything about the advert. Now I absolutely do. So whether we agree that it was very negative, poor taste, provocative, it doesn't matter. I think it was very clever, and it set out to achieve what it achieved. However, from a female perspective...
2: Do you think it's insulting to the promotion
6: absolutely.
2: Of women's sport?
6: Yeah, we look and we have the great Katie Taylor, we have Michelle O'Neill here locally. We have some amazing female advocates out there who are trailblazers for females and equality in sport. I feel that this takes it back a step or two, and it brings it back to something back in the day. I had just made a comment there earlier about the Katie Taylor fight. You know, we have those scantily clad going between rounds with the numbers.
2: Yeah.
6: And I suppose
2: the ladies in my house said that as well.
6: Yeah.
2: Why in this day and age is
6: absolutely.
2: That being done?
6: Yeah. And then we had Katie Taylor fight. But if we were to do that very tasteless, I suppose, I would call it tasteless, and this is my opinion. Why couldn't that have been guys the night of Katie Taylor's fight? Why was it females again?
2: So you wanted
6: a balance. I'm
2: again,
6: all about equality.
2: You never say something to me off air that's not going to come on air. So always be aware of that. You said you would have liked to have seen buff young men.
6: Why not? If we're going to have these very scantily women, and it seems to be very much part of the fabric of the boxing world, I just was surprised that in this day and age, that especially at a female boxing fight, that this will be. I don't see the purpose of it other than. For what reason is there a scantily clad young person parading around a ring holding up? Why doesn't it happen in soccer during halftime? Why doesn't it happen in any other sport? In this day and age, in 2026 now, I think it's time to move on. But definitely, if we're talking about gender balance here, in relation to Sydney Sweeney, I think it has set back.
2: Colin, you were really looking forward to discussing this.
7: Yeah, it's like, what do you say? You can't say right for wrong.
2: I think Emily has given a very fair reflection.
7: Oh, no, absolutely, and I agree wholeheartedly. I think it's not a man because there wouldn't be a row, and there wouldn't be the follow-on PR that comes from it, or unwanted PR, which is all PR, and I think that's exactly why I think that just creates more, like as you say, now you know who this is, and you know all about what they're trying to sell, so... and again, it comes back to this, is it just outrageous advertising just to create?
2: But the words you were, it was effective, the advertising you reckon.
6: Absolutely.
7: Oh, yeah, exactly.
6: It's like it's a PR piece. negativity or positivity, it doesn't matter. The outcome is, it's a talking point.
7: It's like, it's like the Ryanair argument.
6: Absolutely.
7: If it's Michael O'Leary and Ryanair, Ryanair always win because we're talking about Ryanair.
6: Usually, yeah.
2: Sure.
5: No, I was very same as Emily out there. I had to look up Sydney Sweeney to see who she was. And to be honest with you, I'm not the miser for it either. However,
2: she's an actress, and she's actually a very good actress.
5: All right, okay, I'll take your word for it. But no, it just, like, it's this. It has an excellent point about the Kay Taylor fight. Like, you know, we got a lot of column inches on her rise and the struggles that all female fighters have had since, you know, in the last 20 years, and to where they are last Saturday night, and how great that move was. And yet these girls were going around in between the rounds. So it hasn't gone as far as people might like to portray it. And, you know, the likes of Eddie Hearn, he was talking about the promoter. He was saying he gave her £6,000 for her first fight. And, like, for the Serrano fight, she got $7 million. So, but, like, it's all the things around that. It's all what, and again, we were told how many young girls were going to watch this fight and how they were going to be influenced. They will also see the boards being held up. They will also see those girls.
2: To be fair to the camera coverage of it, they weren't shown that much,
5: no,
2: were they?
5: No, only when you focus on the corners, you saw them coming from the corners.
2: And then the girls themselves, they weren't forced into doing it, they did it themselves, Emily.
6: Oh no, nobody's talking about force. I'm talking about the whole portrayal and the whole need for sexuality.
2: Yes.
6: In this day and age.
2: Right.
6: Is there room for it in 2026?
2: You believe it should be left in the past?
6: Absolutely.
2: Yeah.
6: I mean, who benefits from this? We're talking about they weren't forced, and I'm sure they got paid a wage to do it. I would still, in my opinion, it's demoralising to the sport. It doesn't add any value to the sport. Yeah. Of boxing.
2: You talked about Katie Taylor. In all my years broadcasting, she is one of the most down-to-earth, honest, humble people I've ever met. She came here into the studio just before that fight. And if you want a role model as to how to adjust to and embrace fame and stay normal, she is it. Would you agree?
5: 100%.
2: Yeah. All right. We take our next break, and when we come back, we're going to look at the assault on Michael Healy-Ray.
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2: We're into the back end of your Morning Mix on this Friday. We have two more topics to look at with our panel. We still have Emily, we still have Jerm, we still have Colin in the studio with us. And I come to you now, Colin, for this one. The Michael Healy-Ray assault. The Kerry DT was assaulted in Dublin as the doll returned. What does it say about the way public representatives are treated? And should politicians have greater security? Your thoughts on this one, please.
7: I think that people feel they have the right to attack politicians in every way, shape and form just because they're public representatives, be it verbally, be it online, and in some cases, be it physically. And I think all forms of that abuse and assault is completely unjustified. Mm. And I absolutely, they are all human beings. They all have families. We've seen cases, particularly in the last 5-6 years, where homes are being watched and politicians are being tracked. And obviously recently we had that case in Wexford where our own female councillors were contacted. Mm. It's unacceptable. It's completely unacceptable. It's a democracy. They're doing a job. We may not agree with them, but there are mechanisms in place to make our thoughts known. But I absolutely think that this kind of sense of entitlement to be able to assault them verbally or physically in any way is unacceptable.
2: And he was taken in Barangaroo Síochána. I think he went to hospital. He had stitches.
7: Yeah.
2: I mean, it's horrendous, isn't it, Emily? Your thoughts?
6: Yeah, absolutely. I think like that, it has to be condoned across the board. This is not
2: condemned. You mean?
6: Condemned. Sorry, beg your pardon.
2: All right.
6: Can't you raise that on live radio? But absolutely. But this actually shakes the foundation of Irish democracy. What I was speaking about earlier with the guys before we came on was the outcome will be how this is dealt with. this can absolutely, no physical assault on any individual, but to have an assault on a public figure, we would have always prided ourselves, even back with Garda Síochána Conn and not being armed. We would lose all sense of social norm, I think, if this was allowed to happen. The fact that it happened so brazenly in broad daylight, like Colm said, whether we agree or not, this is not about political parties, views, stances. This simply means that we cannot condone a physical assault on a public figure. These people were democratically elected by local constituencies. They're there to do a job. Whether
2: they have
6: agree
2: a mandate.
6: Or not, they have a mandate,
2: yeah.
6: Absolutely. But I'm sure that this definitely would be unsettling, I think, for other public figures, that this can happen so brazenly like this. But to have an assault, it's a serious assault. So I think all eyes are going to be watching on what's going to be the reprimand for this. And I think it should be an example. This seriously can't be tolerated in any shape or form going forward.
2: Would you agree, Ger, about this being taken as an example and a severe reprimand?
5: Yes, it actually, if you think about this a little bit, and I did, I've met Michael on probably a dozen occasions through agriculture and his time as minister.
2: And Ger, can I just tell you, because we discussed this, if he had his car, his name branded on his car to identify who he was, is that something that politicians, if they want to do that, they should. We have local politicians
5: who
2: do that.
5: And this is where I'm getting to the point. Michael Healy-Rae,
2: Brendan asked that question,
5: and Danny, and they're carrymen. So they're never short of an answer. What I'm coming to hear is what we talked about before is about social media, where I can type here and I can call you whatever I want.
2: Yeah.
5: And there's nothing you can do about it. But if your window is down and you're going down Cork Street, and the window's down, and I call you whatever I want from the, I guarantee you, Michael Healy-Rae reacted. And that's where this escalated, because.
2: Well, you've known that's your speculation.
5: Yeah, but this is where people have got so used to actually criticising, and I'll use that as a kind word, other people on social media.
2: The one point that was mentioned was one of the penalties that should be imposed on whoever has done this perpetrator is take away their phone, take away their access to social media. And for many keyboard warriors, that would be the ultimate, wouldn't it?
6: And what if this was a keyboard warrior?
5: Yeah. Mm. And how do you take away the phone? He can go in and buy a burner phone, or he can go on a laptop or an iPad. Or there's 100 different ways now to get online.
2: Yeah.
5: Emily's put it. He has to go before the courts, and. If found guilty, we'll say that. Then there has to be a substantial fine or incarceration.
2: And do you think there should be more protection for people in the public eye? Is that going too far?
5: It's very difficult. It's very, because once you get up to the higher echelons of the government, you have protection, and you have detective. You know, you've Gardaí. On the senior ministers, and their drivers are all trained in this kind of thing. So the costs involved there will be very, very high as well. But
2: if this sort of thing goes unpunished, it will deter more people from coming into politics.
5: Absolutely. Yeah.
6: And also there, I think if you were to kind of up security, it would differentiate politics in Ireland. Like, we would pride ourselves on a democracy, that the local representatives, the TDs, they're very much the people's people.
2: Yeah.
6: But to put them and kind of, I suppose, guard around them, it's like they're untouchable. And I think that would cause a divide. We are very lucky and very fortunate in this country where we live in a real democracy, where we do have genuine direct access to these public representatives. And I think that's why this needs to be dealt with very severely. Just a zero tolerance.
5: Every one of them were at the plough match. Every single politician were at the plough match. And they met and they stopped, and anybody that wanted to come up to them, and there was a lot of giving out and complaining, they stood there and they took it.
2: Fair
5: and
2: enough.
5: That's, you know, so you, it's not a job I'd want to do.
7: No, but there's a balance, and there is a soft kind of underbelly of that creeping into our society.
5: Absolutely.
7: Where it's coming from, if it's been influenced from parts of Europe or from America, but we've seen in Britain a couple of MPs lost their lives in the last couple of years. So, again, it's the power of the internet and what it's All right, guys. Into people's brains.
2: Look, I have to wrap, but yeah, we go national, local, and international. And just one very quick, I've only 2 or 3 minutes left before we wrap up. Your thoughts on the hospital parking income? It more than doubled, reaching 17.7 million in 2025. Should patients and visitors have to pay to park at hospitals? If charges were reduced or capped, could it create parking problems for commuters? Quick 30 seconds on this one from you, Emily. What do you think?
6: Oh, yeah, and I was actually just doing some reading before I came in there in relation to Wexford General Hospital. We now have a car park that cost over 13 million to build, but we actually lose 134 parking spaces. So the parking capacity at the hospital before this was built was 490 spaces. But this new car park is 134 spaces less. So I think there definitely needs to be capping. Absolutely. It's stressful enough if you have someone in hospital for people. And if you're attending the hospital, they have to pay to go attend to get your medical needs tended to. No, I don't agree with that.
2: Sure.
5: No, there has to be a system whereby none of us want to be in the hospital in the first place. But we end up there either as a patient or a visitor. And I think there has to be a kinder way of paying, or certainly pick a fee that people, you know, if you're an OAP or whatever, you know, you're not there by choice.
2: Yes.
5: So like charging you whatever €4 it is for every entry and exit, it's wrong.
2: And Colin?
7: I agree. Ger said a beautiful word there, kind. The system has to be fair. There are people up there who are visiting loved ones who are at end of life. And that process doesn't just happen possibly in a day or two.
2: Yeah.
7: It's drawn out over a period of time. There are people with young children. There has to be a fair and a sense of kindness.
2: A more equitable way.
7: Yeah, more human. I understand it's extra income, and that's why it is. But certainly patients shouldn't be paying. As Jerry says, they're not there because they want to be. But I do think there should be a fair system, something that could be...
2: Enjoyed your company. You tackled, I think, most of the main talking points. I wish you well in your future endeavours. If you don't mind, Emily and Gerard, I'd like to wish you, Colin, and all the team involved in the prestigious 75th Wexford Festival Opera as the build-up is well and truly on.
7: Thanks very much, I wish you
2: the best of success. And I suppose to pass on from all of us our sincere congratulations on what's been achieved, because at a time of the year when it can be so quiet, that brings multi-millions into the county, doesn't it?
7: Well, much appreciated. Again, it's the people of Wexford have created it, and the people of Wexford support it, and all the businesses and the sponsors, and that's all part of it too. They have been part of that journey. This year, the Opera Train is back, which is a bit nostalgic for people who remember growing up. So there's great effort being put into it, and as I say, we're working towards the 76th, so long may it last.
2: Congratulations, and our thanks to all three of our panellists. To wrap up a busy edition of the Morning Mix, I'm crossing the border into Wicklow now to Carnew, where I'm going to meet some farmers. I don't know if they're in good form or angry, but we'll find out more on the Monday edition of the Morning Mix when we're back with you again, and lots more. Have yourselves a great weekend. Program produced by Lucinda Kelly, with research from David Corish. On the telephones we had it was Mary Ann, and Leah's up next, followed by Julie. Well, no, it's actually Mark in for Julie, and then the King of Country with his top 10, Tony Keogh.
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3: Thank you for listening to a repeat of the Morning Mix. 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

I'll bring her coffee in the morning. 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I take her out to fancy restaurants. 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I take her water when she's thirsty.

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2: It's 7 o'clock. Good morning. I'm Cameron Clark. Donald Trump says he's immediately starting to increase the US military's presence on Greenland after signing an agreement with Denmark over its use. The American president claims his country has permanent control over security on the Arctic island. It follows months of tensions with allies over him urging Denmark to hand over the territory. July's NATO summit was one example.
3: And it's surrounded by China ships and Russian ships. And that's not going to happen. Ships, it's not going to happen. It was Greenland that, and it continues to be, that should be controlled by the United States, not by Denmark.
2: The Dublin Rape Crisis Centre is welcoming Ryanair boss Michael O'Leary's apology for recent comments he made comparing competitors to rapists. Mr. O'Leary yesterday said he will try learn from his mistake and do better in the future. DRCC says it hopes the apology helps promote a greater public understanding of the impact language can have. CEO Rachel Morrow says it's important the Ryanair boss is holding himself accountable.
4: I think Mr. O'Leary's apology is both admirable and welcome, and I think it'll be very warmly received by people who were hurt by his comments last week. I think that apologising is the sign of positive leadership.
2: Google's AI model managed to connect to the internet and hack three companies during an independent test of its cybersecurity capabilities. It happened in May and is thought to be the first instance of the technology doing that by itself. Google says it's made the recommended changes to Gemini. Governments are under pressure to regulate AI more tightly over security concerns. A major pre-budget protest will be held in Dublin today. Protesters are asking people who are angry about rising costs to back the Affordable Ireland March at Parnell Square at 1 o'clock. They want the introduction of a living wage in Budget 2027 to help working families. President of Aintis Ní MhaCléin an Éireann, Daniel Walsh, says the government must do more.
5: Today's protest is intended to draw attention to the fact that working people

0: all across the country, and students have been hit in the pocket time and time again. Last year's budget did absolutely nothing to address the cost of living crisis that so many are facing.
1: Donald Trump is banning three media outlets from the White House. The US president has accused CNN, Politico and MS Now, which is part of the NBC network, of reporting fake news. He also warned more organizations could be added to the list. CNN says a ban would be an illegal assault on their constitutional right to free speech. Primary school teachers are to begin a work to rule on the 5th of October. Members have backed industrial action up to and including a strike to get a credible pay settlement. INCO teachers will join other public sector workers in a planned nationwide strike on Wednesday, the 14th of October. Irish National Teachers Organisation General Secretary John Boyle says they're due better pay.
2: Government basically told us, we'll do what we always did. We'll call you into rooms for a couple of weeks. We'll milk you dry for productivity. And at the last minute, we'll make a pay offer. That's not collective bargaining. Trade unions know better than to fall into that trap. So our members have told us, do whatever you have to do to make sure that we, our members, get, and other public servants, get the pay that they deserve.
1: And the Irish Hot Air Balloon Championships return to Roscommon today. Thousands of people are expected at the event, with 35 balloonists from across the world. The 54th competition will be hosted in Lochkey Forest Park until Friday. Frank Meldon, director of the Irish Hot Air Balloon Championships, says a luggage delivery brand called Send My Bag is attempting to break a record.
3: They have built themselves a special shaped balloon, as it's called, and it basically looks like a flying suitcase. Yeah. And what they're trying to do is they're trying to break the record, Guinness Book of Records, for the most countries that a balloon has flown in a single 12-month period.
1: And that's your news at 4 minutes past seven.
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7: Saturday morning looking like this. Going to be a dry, bright, breezy day today. Temperatures of 15 to 19 degrees. Warmest in the southeast, with moderate southwesterly breezes.
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0: A very good morning to you. This is Southeast Radio's Country and Irish Show. It is Saturday morning. It is the 19th of September and it's just approached. It is quarter past seven. Three great songs played back to back there. That one, a great song from Eddie Quinn, Someone From Home. Also in there we had something from Nathan Carter with Fishing in the Dark. One of my favourite songs from Celtic Brothers, Mary's Wedding. It's Lorraine Byrne with you for the next number of hours this morning. Good morning to you. Hopefully your Friday night went well. And you're looking forward to the weekend. Whatever you have planned, make sure you stay with us, Southeast Radio, for the whole weekend. Coming up in a few moments' time this morning, we'll have something from Sean Cuddihy. We also have something from Trudy Lawler. 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
1: San Quentin, you've been living hell to me. 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

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May your walls fall and may I live to tell. May all the world forget you ever stood. And may all the world regret you did no good.

A very good morning to you. If you have just joined us, Southeast Radio's Country and Irish Show, Lorraine in for Tony Kehoe this morning. That one coming from Mike Denver, Dreaming My Dreams. We spoke to Mike on the radio last Thursday evening. A true gent, an absolutely lovely guy to speak with. But of course, Mike Denver and his band will be playing tomorrow night at the Ashdown Park Hotel. Doors open at 8:30. Tickets on the door. Promises, as always, to be an amazing night. Don't go anywhere this morning. Still music on the way from Stacey Breen. We also have something from Michael English and lots more.

0: You know when a dress code for a party says fancy? So you think, does this call for that satin midi dress in your favourite shade? That autumn floral dress? It perfectly matches your suede knee-high boots. Or what if they actually mean fancy dress? Whatever takes your fancy. We've got the very thing at very.ie.
1: Is a BNM an tanam nuair vord na móna anish? 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
2: Hey mate, how's all in Oz? 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An early night these days. Look, I'm not partying, I just can't sleep. Tomorrow will be fun.
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20 to 8 on this Saturday morning. Good morning to you. Lorraine looking after things for Tony Kehoe. That one coming from the Mars. Come on home. Before that, we had Michael English. Good morning this morning to Tony. It's our Tony. Good morning, Tony. Great weather here this morning, says Rosaline Andrews, listening to us in Nottinghamshire. Great to have you with us, Rosaline. Tony is going to be back in the morning, so he is bright and early. Make sure you join him tomorrow morning. Great weather where you are, but it's nice and sunny where we are. The sun is starting to break here on the quay in Wexford town. We'll have a look for the song you have requested, and hopefully, as you ask, we'll try and get it on for you sometime in the next hour. Also, good morning this morning to my cousins, to Michael and Mary and all their family. The message is, many thanks for a lovely get together last Saturday. Please play this with lots of love from Anya listening to us in Passage East this morning. Many thanks for that, Anya. We'll see what we can do for you very soon. And also hello to John in Ferns this morning as well. Get texting for your requests and dedications, or even WhatsApping 087 3737 956. It's 20 to 8.

0: Billy Joe Spears on Southeast Radio's Country and Irish Show with Blanket on the Ground. Just gone 7:45 on this Saturday morning. Good morning, Lorraine. Looking after things for Tony Kehoe. Tony is back tomorrow morning. But we still have more great songs to come very soon. Don't go anywhere.
1: Ma, I am too bullagosh, so while you know Aaron Troyd, na torn yav order. 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

the wonderful Stacey Breen on Southeast Radio's Country and Irish Show. Everybody loves a winner. Good morning to you. If you've just joined us, we're here with you playing great music as always. Saying hi and hello this morning to Melanie, who sent us in a WhatsApp. Melanie, we'll see what we can do for you sometime in the next hour. Taking us to the news at 8, this one coming now from Isla Grant. 10.

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1: No way.
0: Yeah. 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
0: And I was like, cool. And he was like, I'm on my way, driving over right now.
1: And then?
0: Nothing.
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7: It's 8 o'clock. Good morning. I'm Cameron Clark. Donald Trump says he is immediately starting to increase the US military's presence on Greenland after signing an agreement with Denmark over its use. The American president claims his country has permanent control over security on the Arctic islands. It follows months of tensions with allies over him urging Denmark to hand over the territory. July's NATO summit was one example.
8: And it's surrounded by China ships and Russian ships. And that's not going to happen. The ships, it's not going to happen. It was Greenland that, and it continues to be, that should be controlled by the United States, not by Denmark.
7: Google's AI model managed to connect to the internet and hack three companies during an independent test of its cybersecurity capabilities. It happened in May and is thought to be the first instance of the technology doing that by itself. Google says it's made the recommended changes to Gemini. Governments are under pressure to regulate AI more tightly over security concerns. The Dublin Rape Crisis Centre is welcoming Ryanair boss Michael O'Leary's apology for recent comments he made comparing competitors to rapists. Mr. O'Leary yesterday said he will try learn from his mistake and do better in the future. DRCC says it hopes the apology helps promote a greater public understanding of the impact language can have. CEO Rachel Morrow says it's important the Ryanair boss is holding himself accountable.
9: I think Mr. O'Leary's apology is both admirable and welcome, and I think it'll be very warmly received by people who were hurt by his comments last week. I think that apologising is the sign of positive leadership.
7: A major pre-budget protest will be held in Dublin today. Protesters are asking people who are angry about rising costs to back the Affordable Ireland March at Parnell Square at 1 o'clock this afternoon. They want the introduction of a living wage in Budget 2027 to help working families. President of Aontas na MacLean an Éireann, Daniel Walsh, says the government must do more.
10: Today's protest is intended to draw attention to the fact that working people all across the country and students have been hit in the pocket time and time again. Last year's budget did absolutely nothing to address the cost of living crisis that so many are facing.
7: Donald Trump is banning three media outlets from the White House. The US president has accused CNN, Politico and MS Now, which is part of the NBC network, of reporting fake news. He also warned more organizations could be added to the list. CNN says a ban would be an illegal assault on their constitutional right to free speech. A political opponent of Vladimir Putin and former prisoner thinks the direct

0: direction of the conflict in Ukraine makes change in Moscow inevitable. Russians continue to head to the polls to elect their parliament, with the ruling United Russia Party expected to win. Anti-war parties have been banned from standing. Vladimir Kara-Murza, who's in exile in the US, says the tide is changing.
1: The Kremlin has admitted to the whole world that all its propaganda claims, you know, of overwhelming public support in Russia for the war in Ukraine, is a fake. They have admitted themselves that if the anti-war party were on the ballot, it would have received millions, tens of millions of votes.
0: Gavin Robinson will call for unionist parties to work together when he addresses the DUP conference in his leader's speech in the north this afternoon. He's expected to warn they could gift-wrap seats to Sinn Féin and Alliance without more cooperation in next year's Northern Ireland Assembly election. Concerns about illegal immigration will also be mentioned. And first responders are gathering in County Westmeath today for their national conference. Expert presentations, practical workshop and equipment demonstrations are among the events to be held in the Mullingar Park Hotel. Community First Responders Ireland Chairman John Fitzgerald describes the job they do.
2: They attend emergencies such as cardiac arrest, that's when the person has no pulse or not breathing. They also attend what we call chest pains, when the person is having heart attack, stroke calls and choking calls in their communities.
0: And that's your news at 4 minutes past eight.
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6: It's going to be a nice Saturday today. It's going to be bright, it's going to be breezy. Highest temperatures of 15 to 19 degrees. Warmest in the southeast with moderate southwesterly breezes today.
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0: Love that song. Good morning. That one coming from Declan Ernie and Where's the Party? 8:15 on the button. It is Saturday morning. It's Lorraine looking after things for Tony Kehoe on Southeast Radio's Country and Irish Show here with you from now until 9:30. Then, of course, later this morning from 9:30, it's going to be Michael Doyle's I Remember. 10:30, our John Moynihan is going to be here. Alan McGuire will be with you from 11:30. Then from 2 this afternoon, it is Aileen Quigley playing all your feel-good favourites all afternoon here on Southeast Radio. More great music on the way very soon, plus of course your requests and dedications all on the way.
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Good morning this morning to Walter Kerwin listening in Barris. Also hello to John and Phyllis Ferguson from your Wexford friends saying hi and hello to you this morning. Also hello this morning to Tom and John listening to us in Ballyrankin at the moment. Hello to you. Many thanks for your message. And also a special mention to Anne Hennessy, who sent us in a message. Many thanks for that as well. Text or WhatsApp to 087 373 7956. It's a lovely day on the quay in Wexford Town. Hopefully it's gorgeous where you are at the moment. Amazing things what you see when you look out the window. I've just been poking my head out very safely, of course. Lots of people walking along with their buggies, little babies, and also walking their dogs. But the one thing that they have, the most important thing that most of them have, is a takeaway cup of coffee to wake them up for a nice day. And hopefully you're going to have a nice day as well, and stay with us as well, Southeast Radio. This one now coming from John Hogan. Good morning.

the farmers, train the bucks and spay the turf.

0: request this morning. That one coming from Sean Duffy, 40 Shades of Green. Just gone 8:30. Good morning to you. It is Saturday morning. It's Southeast Radio's Country and Irish Show. Good morning this morning to Babs and Paddy listening in, regular listeners to the show. Good morning to you both. Nice to have you with us. And we'll try and get something on for you very soon as well this morning. Lorraine looking after things for our Tony Kehoe, who will be back bright and early tomorrow morning.
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Just approaching 20 to 9 on this Saturday morning. Good morning, Southeast Radio's Country and Irish Show. Lorraine in for Tony Kehoe this morning. Saying hi and hello today to Eileen Kehoe from all the gang listening to us in St. Dixie's. I think I have that right. Many thanks for your message. Also hello to Eileen Murphy in Carricklow. Comes in from Anne Hennessy. Anne, many thanks for your message as well this morning. Rosaline has just come back to say, thanks Lorraine, I've never heard that version of 40 Shades of Green. The only version I've ever heard of is from Johnny Cash. Yes, you've requested that song. We played the version from Sean Dunphy, and it's a nice version as well, isn't it? And many thanks for the request. And a special mention also to Leslie from Leslie and John Blue Lace, listening in at the moment and wanting to say hello to everybody who knows him this morning. Well, John, Leslie, you just did that. Many thanks for your messages on 087 3737 956.

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the late, great Dolores Cain on Southeast Radio's Country and Irish Show with Immigrant Eyes. Going to play that one, especially this morning, to my very good friend Julie Dunn, listening in Enniscorthy. She is one in a million. Please play something for her. It comes in from Liz, thinking of you this morning. Don't forget, of course, also this morning from 9:30, it's going to be Michael Doyle's I Remember. John Moynihan is going to be with us later this morning. Then 11:30, join our Alan Maguire. And then from 2:00 this afternoon, it's going to be Aileen Quigley. And of course, catch them all online as well today, southeastradio.ie.

0: Southeast Radio's Country and Irish Show. Good morning. It's just approaching 9 o'clock. Wishing a very best good luck this morning to the Carnew Heritage Club. Comes in from all the gang listening to us in Cranford this morning. Many thanks for your message on WhatsApp. Yes, heading to news at 9 o'clock this morning on this Saturday morning. More great music coming up after the news at nine.
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4: It's 9 o'clock. Good morning. I'm Ruth O'Connell. Donald Trump says he's immediately starting to increase the US military's presence on Greenland after signing an agreement with Denmark over its use. The American president claims his country has permanent control over security on the Arctic island. It follows months of tensions with allies over him urging Denmark to hand over the territory. Meanwhile, Donald Trump's banning three media outlets from the White House. The US president's accused CNN, Politico and MS Now, which is part of the NBC network, of reporting fake news. He also warned more organizations could be added to the list. CNN says a ban would be an illegal assault on their constitutional right to free speech. The Dublin Rape Crisis Centre is welcoming Ryanair boss Michael O'Leary's apology for recent comments he made comparing competitors to rapists. Mr O'Leary yesterday said he will try to learn from his mistake and do better in the future. DRCC says it hopes the apology helps promote a greater public understanding of the impact language can have and the harm trivialising sexual violence can do. Its CEO Rachel Morrow says it's important that the Ryanair boss is holding himself accountable.
5: I think Mr. O'Leary's apology is both admirable and welcome, and I think it'll be very warmly received by people who were hurt by his comments last week. I think that apologising is the sign of positive leadership, and the way in which he's held himself personally accountable and says that he's going to learn from his experience is to be commended.
4: Gavin Robinson will call for unionist parties to work together when he addresses the DUP conference in his leader's speech in the north this afternoon. He's expected to warn they could gift wrap seats to Sinn Féin and Alliance without more cooperation in next year's Northern Ireland Assembly election. Concerns about illegal immigration will also be mentioned. A major pre-budget protest will be held in Dublin today. Protesters are asking people who are angry about rising costs to back the Affordable Ireland March at Parnell Square at 1 p.m. They want the introduction of a living wage in Budget 2027 to help working families. President of Aontas na MhaLéinn in Éireann, Daniel Walsh, says the government must do more.
6: Today's protest is intended to draw attention to the fact that working people all across the country and students have been hit in the pocket time and time again. Last year's budget did absolutely nothing to address the cost of living crisis that so many are facing right now. So we're calling this protest to ensure that Budget 2027 includes a commitment to meaningfully tackle this crisis.
4: A coalition of trade unions is among the organisations supporting the pre-budget protest march. SIPTU sector organiser Paddy Cole says the government needs to address the cost of living and housing crises.
7: Well, we know that Ireland is a wealthy country, but it's becoming increasingly more unaffordable for workers who create that wealth. So rents, energy, food, childcare, transport costs are swallowing up a greater share of workers' wages. So we're asking people to join the Affordable Ireland rally.
4: And primary school teachers are to begin a work to rule on October 5th. Members have backed industrial action up to and including a strike to get a credible pay settlement.

0: INTO members will join other public sector workers in a planned nationwide strike on Wednesday, October 14th. Irish National Teachers Organisation General Secretary John Boyle says they're due better pay.
1: Government basically told us, we'll do what we always did. We'll call you into rooms for a couple of weeks. We'll milk you dry for productivity. And at the last minute, we'll make a pay offer. That's not collective bargaining. Trade unions know better than to fall into that trap. So our members have told us, do whatever you have to do to make sure that we, our members, get, and other public servants, get the pay that they deserve.
0: That's your news at 4 minutes past 9. You.

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3: It's going to be a bright, breezy day today. Temperatures, highest temperatures 15 to 19 degrees. Warmest in the southeast with southwesterly breezes.
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A lovely piece of music there from Shem Tompkins. Before that, we had Stuart Moyles and O'Carroll. Good morning. This is Southeast Radio's Country and Irish Show. Just gone 9:10. Lorraine with you with lots more great music coming up from now until 9:30. And of course, don't forget, after that, we will have our Michael Doyle with I Remember. Keep your messages coming to us this morning. Stay with us online as well, southeastradio.ie. Something from Susan McCann coming up very soon. Let's play this one now from Danny O'Donnell.

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4: It's another jam-packed weekend of sport here in County Wexford, and we'll bring you every kick from the quarterfinals of the football championships from senior right down to junior A as we head into knockout territory over the next few days. Daniel Pym will tell us why he's taken over the reins at the Enniscorthy Rugby Club and why the future is looking bright for the sport in the southeast. And Ethan Boyle joins us to chat about his move to CK United, the new third tier of Irish football, and if it's right to celebrate against your former team. 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

Southeast Radio's Country and Irish Show. Good morning. Hope you're enjoying the music as much as we are this morning. Jerry Guthrie there. And before that, we had Susan McGann's with Big Tom is Still Country. Coming up very soon this morning, we'll have Michael Doyle's I Remember. And of course, after around half past ten this morning, we will have our John Moynihan here on Southeast Radio. More great music on the way very soon. Something from Declan Ernie on the way and more.

Got to play that one especially for Mary McGrath. Mary, good morning to you. You have been listening in all week and you have been texting in as well. You want to say hello to all your friends, all your family, to Nora Kehoe, to Jim and Anne Connick, to Catherine and Julie Breslin. Also hello to Pat Roach, to Peggy and Mick Doyle, to the hardworking staff in Tesco in New Ross, to Joy Breen, working very hard, and to all her staff in gorgeous Bunclody. They are your words. And all to everybody to whom you're thinking of this morning. Mary, many thanks for your company and of course for tuning our way as well. One more song will take us to Michael Doyle's I Remember, then of course himself is back, Tony Kehoe. Listen, many thanks for your company for the last number of nights. I've enjoyed it and of course the music as well. I've absolutely enjoyed playing all of the songs and hearing from you as well. Stay with us this morning online, southeastradio.ie. The text line, the WhatsApp line number are still open for requests and dedications throughout the day. Let's play this one now for you from Clannad and Bono.

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7: Hello, good morning. You're very welcome to join me now for our regular Saturday morning chat here on Southeast Radio. Well, this morning I would like to introduce to you a man whom you first met on this show 7 years ago. My guest this morning is Sonny Cody from Drummond in County Carlow, and I recorded this interview with him back in 2019 at his home up in Carlow. Sonny Cody is an interesting character, still hale and hearty, and I'm delighted today to repeat that interview, which you heard now in 2019, to enjoy my conversation with Sonny Cody.
8: I was born here, where we are now in Ballybeg Little, in 1942. The 18th of May.
7: Mm. Right, so you go back then to the 50s, just when you'd remember growing up here in the 50s in this part of County Carlow, here at the foot of the Blackstairs Mountains. What are your memories of it, Sonny?
8: Well, sure, I'd have a lot of memories. Myself and my brother Patsy. Poor Patsy passed away there last March, the 5th of March. And the time of the snow.
7: All right.
8: Yeah. And there was one great memory I'll never forget. There was a bread van used to come that time.
7: Yeah.
8: It was Gans at Tinny Hinch. And they used to deliver, and they had everything besides bread, and all groceries and all that. But there was heavy snow, and it blew off of the roads into the field. But myself and Patsy out there, we made a snowman.
7: Mm.
8: And Frank Cattle, I sure, God forgive him, he's dead now. But he come on with this big van anyway, and sure, you see the snowman, he couldn't pass it. He ploughed through the snow. We after putting maybe a couple of hours.
7: And you were only children?
8: We were 12 and 13, I'd say.
7: Right.
8: It was big. But anyway, he come on and he made bits of the snowman out. We was fierce disappointed. And he had to go down, talk to Lear, and a good few houses down there now at that time. And we thought of a plan. We got this big stone anyway and stood it up. And we built a snowman around it.
7: Yeah.
8: And Frank was down, sure, doing the houses down Auchnet Lear. And he come back up anyway, he see the snowman, and sure, he ploughed through the inn.
7: Yeah.
8: And he pulled the whole sump off of the van.
7: Because there was a stone.
8: Because the big stone was in it. And we was inside the ditch. And the two of us, the laughs of the two of us. And from, he come in then to my father. God forgive him all, and father and mother was alive and great at the time. But he come in anyway, and he would give an old fierce anyway. So my father had to pull the old van in off of the, with the mayor.
9: Yeah.
8: And he yoked the mayor to pull it in.
9: Yeah.
8: It wasn't going even.
9: Yeah.
8: It stopped.
9: Yeah.
8: So he didn't plow to wear another one.
9: that was a lesson for him, all right?
8: Lesson.
9: Yeah. Well, that's one of your
8: Frank Cattle.
9: Yeah, that's one of your longest memories. Yeah. So did you work all around here then, Sonny, or did you move away?
8: No, I didn't. I worked around here, and so I went to school in Newtown.
9: All right. Yeah.
8: Over and
9: yeah.
8: I didn't go very long. I only went to 13 and a half.
9: Yeah.
8: And at that time there used to be, I didn't even, myself and Patsy, none of us went to the cause of the vocational school now. But
9: yes.
8: To take that time.
9: Yeah, yeah.
8: In Burris.
9: Yeah.
8: But we didn't go anywhere.
9: Mm.
8: I used to go here to Paddy Lawler. He bought a place here at the back commons.
9: Yeah, yeah.
8: And he sure, when I come home from school, I get a bit eight and I go out, I get a few shillings.
9: Yeah.
8: I go for the few bob.
9: Yeah, sure.
8: Tell you the truth.
9: And was there only the two of you in it? Two brothers?
8: Yeah, two brothers and two sisters.
9: All right. Okay.
8: Mrs. Crowe, up Marley, and the sister, Nell.
9: Yeah. You said doing farming?
8: Oh, sure, I am. I am.
9: And you're not retired?
8: Well, no. Well, I worked on FOSS. I have an old. And they gave me what is it? For Howland Flower down there.
9: Oh,
8: and they presented it to me in Burris.
9: Yeah, yeah.
8: Oh, that's 10 years ago. Yeah.
9: No. So you worked locally then on the schemes around here, was that it?
8: I did. And I worked in Burris, mainly. And I worked in St. Mullins.
9: Yeah.
8: And in Newtown.
9: Yeah.
8: And schemes, yeah. I did. And I worked in the Marts as well.
9: Oh, the what Marts? What Marts?
8: Martin Gregg, I worked in for 11 years.
9: Oh, right.
8: But I did.
9: Yeah. So tell me then about Nora and meeting Nora. Nora's your wife, Sonny.
8: Nora's my wife, yes.
9: Tell us about how you met Nora.
8: Well, I tell you how I met Nora. My father used to take out bits of land that time, you know, for turnips and a bit of corn and things like that.
9: Yeah.
8: And he had took this field off of Jimmy Gann, a coolie hoon. They used to call him grandfather Isler.
9: Right.
8: Isler Gann, but... Mm. We got anyway, sure, it was for turnips. Field of turnips, and sure. That time you'd be tinning the turnips on your knees.
9: Yeah.
8: Do you know?
9: Yeah,
8: so
9: of course.
8: We used to go over anyway and tin the turnips and bring over a bit of grub with us. And my father used to go into McCabe's in Ocheen to get a kettle of boiling water, you know, for the day.
9: Yeah, yeah.
8: And this day he wasn't coming anyway, and I went on myself. And I brought on my bit of grub with me, and I was just going to go in to get to boil the soup of water to get the bit of grub. And this little girl come out anyway with a kettle of water to me.
9: Right.
8: And who was it? I know her.
9: Yeah.
8: So that was all right anyway. I was talking away and she was sort of shy to her at the time.
9: Right.
8: But when she brought off her kettle anyway and went off, and that was that. But there was a couple of acres or more in the field, maybe 3 acres, and it took us a long time to tin them.
9: Yeah.
8: So it took us maybe a week more.
9: Yeah.
8: And I got sure I was able to get over on my own then. And leave my father behind me.
9: You had other ideas.
8: You know yourself. And so it ended up anyway, there was some sort of a festival in Greg, I'll never forget. And because I asked her now, would she come to the...
9: Yeah.
8: Sure, she said she would. Yeah, she did. And did.
9: Yeah.
8: So I got anyway, it started there.
9: And Sonny... Well, you met her in the turnip field,
8: and my knees and a pair of bags on my knees.
9: If that's not romantic,
8: well, that is the truth.
9: And you weren't young at the time.
8: Oh, geez, I wasn't. Sure, I would tell you, I was nearly 30 years when I got married. About 36 that time.
9: Yeah,
8: 35 or 36 anyway.
9: Yeah, yeah. And before that, then I know that you yourself and your friends here around, you went all over the country to dances and to various functions.
8: We did on bikes.
9: On bikes.
8: Well, we got a little car. Well, we went on bikes, and maybe only had one bike between two or three of us.
9: Yeah. Now, there was one particular night where you got more than a bike. Tell us about that night.
8: We were going to Camrys.
9: To a dancing Camrys.
8: Dancing Camrys. Myself and the poor fellow, a couple of them gone.
9: Yeah, tell us.
8: And we've got John Bryan got forgive him over the road. And I think it was Christy Dale. Twice. And we got went on anyway, we were going on to this dance anyway. And we had one bike between the three of us.
9: Right.
8: And we used to go a bit, and we happened on this, I see this ass anyway, and caught this ass, and I said, I'd bring this. And so I did. And went on anyway, and the boys would come on and drop the bike in the ditch, and the, you know, John Bryan, sure, John was real, or very, very nice fellow, John Bryan, very nice, couldn't meet nicer.
9: Yeah.
8: But anyway, I went on. I was going with that's the way, do you see? And I was getting on real well.
9: Yeah.
8: But anyway, and he brought him to Cameras. That's
9: the
8: a lot.
9: You went the whole way to Cameras?
8: The whole way to Cameras. That was a long ways down.
9: And you rode the ass and they came on the bike?
8: They came on the bike and I was nearly keeping up with them. But see, they leave the bike in the ditch and walk on. And the next lad to come on, he get the bike and pass on and leave it for another time, for, you know.
9: Yeah, sort of. It was kind of a relay job.
8: A relay job.
9: Yeah.
8: And, but I kept going, that's the way. And so there was, John, those two now, they wouldn't be used to the horses or anything like that.
9: Yeah.
8: But we had a couple of old horses at the time, right, we were used to them. But and I wasn't afraid of them, seemingly. But anyway, when I went down to the dancer, I was all white hair, don't you know yourself? The whole ass was coating the hair and the most was on the trousers. So I cleaned it as well as I could anyway, but I went into the dance anyway. And we got home anyway and got home all right. Which why I wasn't home too early now.
9: I bet you not.
8: About 7 o'clock the next morning.
9: And where did the ass go?
8: I don't know. We'll have that and we thought we'd catch him. I thought we'd have him when we come out there. We did, he was gone anyway. And we never had a word about that after all. Who owned him?
9: I wonder, does any of our listeners know where did that ass end up?
8: Yeah, that's a long time ago. I don't know. But we didn't do any harm to that now. We don't know harm
9: but
8: to
9: it
8: that.
9: Just goes, it's a different year, a different time. Imagine doing that today.
8: But he was a quite good ass, though.
9: Yeah, yeah.
8: But he was
9: he only had to use him for the one night, and that was it.
8: He was a real one, though. Jay, he was a real ass. But he had a big pair of ears. And the boys laughing at me. And
9: why wouldn't they?
8: They'd be passing me on the bike, and there's a bike in the ditch.
9: Yeah,
8: when I'd be going, that's the way.
9: Yeah. And did you like going to dances and socialising and all that, Sonny?
8: I did. Tell you
9: and I believe you're still doing a bit of it, is that right?
8: Oh, sure, I do.
9: Haven't given up.
8: Well, Larry and Francis Wickham called on me to go down to Corrigan.
9: Yes.
8: Paddy Dooley's house. It's the grandest place in Ireland.
9: Yeah.
8: And the people that's going there are the finest people. You couldn't meet nicer.
9: And do you like dancing yourself?
8: I would.
9: And we're getting back to meeting Nora and then and getting married and all here locally. You reared a big family after all that.
8: Well, we had we had four boys and three girls.
9: Yeah.
8: And there are four married now.
9: Yeah, yeah, yeah.
8: And there's three of them making great shapes.
9: Right.
8: As well.
9: So they're all accounted for.
8: They are.
9: And you have a number of grandchildren.
8: Nine. Good. And with the help of God, we'll have a couple more in a month's time, or a little longer.
9: Right. So you've had a very happy life, and your health was good to you.
8: I very little money.
9: Right.
8: Very little money.
9: Money wasn't important to you then, Sonny?
8: No, I was hungry. No, we always had enough, thanks be to God. Yeah. But
9: you enjoyed the crack all your life.
8: But do you know something? Greed is worse than need.
9: Say that again.
8: Greed is worse than need.
9: Right.
8: People to be too greedy. I think.
9: Yeah.
8: I think they are anyway. Because.
9: And do you think we're a greedy society now?
8: We are because you go back to dim times that I'm talking about now and the time with us.
9: Yeah.
8: But there was no money at all that time.
9: No, very little.
8: The people was twice as happy.
9: You think so?
8: I think so.
9: Yeah.
8: They were twice as happy in the way there was, you know. And another thing, in that time, the people would be out at the end of the road. I often see 20 and 13 playing skittles.
9: Yeah, that was very, very common.
8: Oh, very common. We used to be, they even put up a skittle
9: yes.
8: board up there.
9: Yeah.
8: At where you turned in here at our house.
9: And people from all around the area gathered there, I suppose.
8: Oh, they could be 13 in some nights.
9: Yeah.
8: And they'd be there at 11 o'clock in the summer's night.
9: Yeah.
8: And another thing, the weather changed too, because you wouldn't be in 11 o'clock some of these nights. Yeah.
7: Well, at this point, we have to take a break in the programme. My guest on the show today is Sonny Cody from Drummond in County Carlow. a man well known up and down County Wexford for his attendance at storytelling and telling stories at a number of storytelling houses. This interview was recorded back 7 years ago, and I'm delighted to repeat it today. We have more interesting discussion now coming up with Sonny after the break.
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7: Welcome back to the program, and my guest on the show today is Sonny Cody from Drummond in County Carlow. And Sonny is well known up and down Wexford here for his attendance at storytelling houses. But now, Sonny, I'd like to come to you to talk about what you're probably maybe best known for, and that's cures for horse ailments.
8: Well, I'm out since I'm 17. Well, sure, years, the first car we ever got, I used to be bringing in my father to collect his pension in Greg the Manor. And he got Simon Purcell over the road, as he did for years now. We used to collect Simon anyway to get his pension too, because Simon had no car, and my father used to be great with him, Shane. So he got there this day anyway, sure, it was in Greg, and they used to go from pub to pub, because they used to drink it all, you see.
9: Never drank, did
8: never
9: you?
8: Never drank, no. Right. And I was sitting, a day like this now, the sun shining, imagine me sitting in Greg in the car waiting on these two boys.
9: Wouldn't be you.
8: No. No, not at all, but anyway. But in the latter end, what they used to do? They used to go from pub to pub. To where, because I go into McDyess now. McDyess was a great pub. It's still a good pub in Gray. But that's where they used to, I mean, always. And we got the guy in and this idea that they'd keep shifting. To where they couldn't get him. I go into McDyess, God forgive him, now too.
9: So you were basically sitting in the car waiting on him, were you then?
8: I would have to, sure. Yeah. And I used to let me in the latter and then come home and go back for him.
9: Yeah, yeah.
8: But this day anyway, I went in and I was bringing home the two of them, and actually they had a good few jars in them anyway. But Simon was coming home anyway, and I'll never forget it. Coming out the main road, the Harristown Road, we call it. Simon used to put in his head in between the seat, and he'd nodding and nodding away. Then you know the way a half drunken man would be talking.
9: Yeah.
8: And he says to me, I've something to give you. I've something. And he kept at that all the whole way home from Gray. And sure, I come home anyway, and I'm out at his own house in the yard. And tell you what I'll do, I said to Simon, I'll come over Sunday after dinner and we'll talk about this. Sure, thinking he'd forget all about it, you know. But I went over anyway the Sunday after dinner anyway, about 2 o'clock. And we was talking and talking away, and Johnny and Judy was there at the time, Hale and Hattie. And he got the nearer what about nothing. So I thought to myself, Simon, is that the forgetting about? Well, I was getting up to go home anyway, and I was going out in the door, I'll never forget. And Simon cut me by the back of the coat and pulled me up in this little room they call the parlour, they call it.
9: Common in houses.
8: Common in houses, yeah. At the time. And at that time, it was a flag floor.
9: Yeah.
8: Do you know?
9: Yeah, yeah. Yeah.
8: But he had this big, this ring done with chalk on the fly. And I went in, sure you got a clue what it was, or what it was for. So he up and told me anyway, and sure I didn't know what he was talking about. And I tell you what I'll do, says Simon. No, Simon says to me, I tell you what you'll do. I'll give you a week to think about it. And sure, make up your mind. Yeah. So I was collecting the following Friday, didn't you see, for the pension again.
9: Yeah.
8: And Simon says to me, well, when he was going in,
9: yeah,
8: he says, oh, do you think of what I was talking about? But my father now wasn't listening.
9: Yeah.
8: Tell the truth to me, didn't tell my father nothing.
9: Yeah.
8: And God said, I'll do it.
9: Yeah.
8: I'll do it. So I had to go over then and learn the prayer.
9: So basically it was a prayer.
8: It was a prayer, yeah.
9: Tis a prayer.
8: Oh, it is a prayer. It is a prayer. And Simon had the prayer wrote out and all, and he said, learn that now. He says, and the minute you have it learned, he said, burn the paper, Zan.
9: And did you do that?
8: Well, God, I did. God, I did straight away. But oh, I didn't burn it, I had it well off.
9: And you have it off to this day?
8: I have it off to this day.
9: And you have told nobody?
8: I told nobody in several, I'd say hundreds, tried to get off me.
9: So this... is a cure for a certain ailment in horses. Am I right in saying that, Sonny?
8: The Pharisee is the name of it. I think the bit's called lymphangitis.
9: Okay. And how common is it?
8: Well, it's very common because it'd be out very often now.
9: Right. And do you know what causes it?
8: Well, I can cause it. Wrong feeding or if they got a hurt or a kick or a fall, a racehorse now got a fall and go up sudden.
9: Yeah.
8: A stretch. That can bring it on.
9: Right. And what are the symptoms of it?
8: Swelling. And some and they can have it inside, they say that they have no swelling.
9: Right.
8: The legs now and the body under. Usually, we'll say now when a mare be near falling, they could get a shot of it. But a lot of it... it'd be from the carrying the foal, you know.
9: I see, yeah. And tell me now, you have used this hundreds of times, I suppose.
8: Oh, not hundreds, but thousands.
9: Thousands.
8: Thousands of times, I'd say.
9: You've gone all over the country, have you?
8: Well, they come to me here too. They bring him to, come a long ways away with him, with horses.
9: What's your success rate then?
8: Well, I could say nearly 100%.
9: So you have to go, I believe, three times. Say the prayer.
8: Yeah.
9: And then the horse just comes cured.
8: They do, yeah, they do. Same, they do.
9: Yeah. Obviously, Sonny, you have to have belief in this yourself.
8: Oh, well, I would have belief now, and I wouldn't be a real saint, no mind.
9: I know, yeah.
8: I'd be far from it, but
9: yeah.
8: No, but I wouldn't like to miss Mass now.
9: Yeah, yeah. But the first time you had this prayer, and a horse here in your home farm got sick, right, and your father didn't know.
8: I'll tell you about that now. We had two working horses here, a mare and a horse, in fact. And when I come for Mass, everything was quiet, and you know, I was out the mare anyway, and I said, I don't know below the haggard, we call it. And I'm afraid of me leave anyone to see me ad.
9: I know, because this is the first time you used it.
8: So that was Sunday morning anyway, or Sunday after dinner when I was doing it. And then Monday come, and he went out to feed him. He said, that mare not any better, will you go down to John Darmer? And I said, sure, I baffled him off as well as I could anyway, and I didn't go anyway. And because things went on away anyway, and Tuesday morning come, and he went out to feed him again. God, he said, the mare's a lot better this morning. So I up and told him, didn't I?
9: Oh, right, yeah.
8: I up and told him
9: had got the prayer.
8: I got the prayer up the same in person.
9: Yeah. So how important is this prayer to you, Simon, or Sonny, and what are you going to do with it?
8: Well, sure, I give it to someone, but I have no one really I don't get for it.
9: Is that right?
8: No.
9: Yeah.
8: But
9: it does seem like something that's important, and it works.
8: Well, it works anyway. It works, seemingly works anyway.
9: But what, like, it's a very interesting I don't know what you call a gift to have, or what you call it.
8: I wouldn't be any. I wouldn't be special no more than anyone.
9: Yeah.
8: You know.
9: Yeah.
8: You know, but I would believe in it now. I would believe in it.
9: Yeah.
8: Tell you the
9: truth. But you got it at 17 years of age.
8: 17 years of age when I got it for Simon.
9: Yeah, yeah, yeah.
8: Simon Purcell.
9: Yeah, yeah. Well, just to wrap up then, Sonny, living here all your life, and it is a beautiful part of the country here, down here.
8: You was here in March 18, you wouldn't say that.
9: No, I suppose I wouldn't, all right, no, when you were covered in snow. But you're farming away here, as you told me, you haven't retired.
8: Tipping away, yeah.
9: And what type of farming do you do here now?
8: I show sheep and show cows and

0: Yes, I don't know, for sure.
1: And yeah. I'd like to thank you very much for being my guest on the programme. Sonny Cody here from Ballybeg, which is sort of between Glynn and Ballymurphy.
0: Exactly.
1: Thanks very much, Sonny. And I'll have another interesting guest for you to meet on the programme next week at the same time. Until then, it's Michael Doyle saying bye-bye.
2: How was school, Pat?
3: We were learning all about France and Joan of Arc and the Eiffel Tower and how they speak. Bonjour, Mama.
2: We all know how important school is for children's learning, friendships and overall development. 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And when they miss school, they miss out. Every school day is a new day. Visit gov.ie/school attendance, an initiative of the Government of Ireland.
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6: It's 10 o'clock. Good morning. I'm Ruth O'Connell. The Danish Prime Minister's office says an agreement with the US over Greenland will strengthen North Atlantic and Arctic security. Donald Trump says a deal will see America develop a significant military presence there. The US president had been threatening to take over the territory for months. Sky's James Matthews has been reading President Trump's Truth Social post.
7: I am pleased to announce that the United States of America has entered into an agreement with the Kingdom of Denmark and Greenland that gives the United States permanent control over security and all other needs in Greenland, completely addressing all of our many US concerns. There will be no cost to the United States, he says.
6: CNN says a ban from the White House threatened by the US president would be an illegal assault on its right to free speech. Donald Trump announced he's banning CNN, Politico and MS Now from the White House, claiming they're reporting fake news. He also warned more could follow. President Trump told reporters there isn't a particular story which led to the decision.
8: It's really just cumulative stories over the last few years. You get sick of it. And you call them and you tell them, I have very good experts, like people behind me, Bobby Oz, they call and they try and explain things to them. They know that they know it. They know it as well. They're smart people, but they purposely write negative news.
6: Rising oil prices and sanctions against Russia are top of the agenda for a meeting between EU finance ministers in Dublin today. Canadian Finance Minister François-Philippe Champagne is among those attending after his country was invited to begin talks on becoming the EU's first associate member. The second day of the informal ECOFIN meetings being hosted by Taoiseach Simon Harris. Polish Finance Minister Andrzej Domański is urging European governments to do more to support people as fuel costs continue to soar.
9: The crisis in an energy market is real. Prices of oil above $100. It's also a challenge for consumers everywhere in Europe. And this is why governments should take also steps to lower the burden that consumers pay for this situation in the Middle East.
6: A major protest in Dublin today will call for supports to help with energy costs. Protesters at the pre-budget demonstration also want a freeze and reduction of rents and a cost of disability payment. The Affordable Ireland protest will get underway at Parnell Square at 1 o'clock this afternoon. Intisna McLean, an Éireann president at Daniel Walsh, says people need help with rising costs.
10: I think the message that we're looking to send is that ordinary people up and down the country aren't going to take another kick in the teeth budget. They're not going to take another year where the big businesses and the larger lobby groups get handouts in the budget, while ordinary working people all around the country are expected to just grin and bear with the rising cost of living.
6: Frustration about pay is leading to industrial action by primary school teachers. 99.5% of INTO members have voted to start a work to rule on October 5th. They're also planning to strike on October 14th amid uncertainty over salaries during the cost of living crisis. Michael O'Leary's apology for recent comments he made comparing Ryanair's competitors to rapists has been welcomed by the Dublin Rape Crisis Centre. The airline boss had previously refused to apologise for the comment, but in a video yesterday he said he hopes to learn from the mistake. Chief Executive of the Dublin Rape Crisis Centre, Rachel Morrow, says it's important to call these things out.
11: Although it can be very uncomfortable to speak up and challenge what people say, whether those are people in power or our family or friend group, it makes people think about what they've said and how it might have affected others. And it helps to stop hurtful language from becoming normalised and acceptable.
6: And that's your news at 4 minutes past 10.

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0: Good morning and a warm welcome to the Simply Divine programme. I'm Maria Colfer and you're tuned to Southeast Radio. Human Life International has a motto: God is first, life is sacred, and the family is cherished. Isn't that a refreshing creed? And they're involved in things like Men's Rosary for Reparation, Holy Face Vigils, Men's Climb to Croagh Patrick and the like. Luke McCann is a member of Human Life International and has been for a number of years now. He's a pro-life advocate, he's a presenter and a team member hosting media initiatives like the Let's Talk series and nationwide missions. Meanwhile, back in the USA, Father Lawrence Carney, noted for his white cassock and black Saturno, which is a wide-brimmed clerical hat worn by Catholic clergy, he's been invited by Human Life International to come to Ireland for a series of talks and promoting devotion to the Holy Face. I learned how important it was, he says, to wear a cassock and talk to people who want to talk to me. That was Father Carney. Well, now on the line is Luke McCann. He will tell us more. Good morning, Luke, and thank you for joining us. And
1: morning, Maria.
0: What got you involved in Human Life International?
1: Yeah, I mean, basically, cradle Catholic to some or other extent, but then, as most, I would say, young men do, drifted very strongly in the way of the world from about 18 and through my mid-20s, and only really through, in a big way, the intercession of St. Joseph, and through the rosary, really, and I would say my mother's prayers, I had a strong reversion, and hopefully a growing reversion to the Catholic faith through my mid to late 20s and now into my now mid-30s. I actually spent a couple of years really even discerning the priesthood then, which culminated with me spending some time with the Home of the Mother, Servant Brothers in Spain. Home of the Mother would be more well known for their sisters, and Sister Claire Crockett in particular, who could well be Ireland's next canonized saint. But through that, I suppose, discernment process, again, clarity that I was called to married life, and thanks be to God, I actually got married there in Medjugorje in April of this year on Easter Monday. So really, I used to work in finance. I studied accountancy. I knew in time and through that discernment that God was calling me in a different direction altogether. So I spent some time working in a primary school. And as I was growing more and more in faith, I was encountering more people living the faith in different ways. And about 5 years ago now, I met Patrick McChrystal, who is the Executive Director of Human Life International Ireland. We met at one of the first monthly Men's Rosaries of Reparation, really just asking God to forgive us and to show us mercy for the sins that we men have made in relation to the women in our lives, and to basically just through that merciful act, or that prayerful reparative act, really, we were just asking God to basically turn our nation back towards Him once more. He tells us in 2 Chronicles 7:14, "If my people, whom I know by name, humble themselves and pray and seek my face and turn from their wicked ways, then I will hear from heaven, I will forgive their sin, and I will heal their land." So that was really the scripture that has been a big part of that prayer of reparation that we've been doing. But also, because our Lord says to turn and seek His face, it also segues so nicely into this Holy Face devotion. And the whole purpose of the Holy Face devotion really is about making reparation for sins against the first three commandments. And those first three commandments are the commandments specifically against God, whereas the next seven are against neighbor. So it's atheism, communism, really blasphemy, which is in every conversation pretty much up and down the whole island of Ireland now, and not keeping holy Sundays and holy days of obligation. So it's a very fitting devotion for this time. We really believe it's a heaven-sent remedy for this time. And it's in terms of the Catholic Church, it has full papal approval. It was, if you like, the predecessor in name, anyway, of Pope Leo XIII in 1885, approved the archconfraternity of the Holy Face in perpetuity, so for all eternity, in 1885. And many saints, including Saint Thérèse of Lisieux, her parents, Louis and Zélie Martin, had a really strong devotion to the Holy Face and enrolled in the Arts Confraternity. And that's really what Father Lawrence Carney is coming to speak about. He's really encouraging people to set up confraternities throughout the island of Ireland, which would be connected officially to the Arts Confraternity, which is in Tours in France. And it's interesting because the devotion in Ireland has grown strongly in recent years. Just a couple of years ago, there were less than 100 Holy Face prayer groups that we were aware of, just 2 years ago, and now there are 117. So it's growing at a really rapid rate. However, it's interesting because I'm only aware of one confraternity established that is officially connected to the Arts Confraternity in Tours, and that is in Cashel in the north of Tipperary. So Father's really going to be guiding us in the direction, it seems, of making it official. And to do that, there's just a few different steps, but one of them is to have the official assent of your local bishop and to have a priest connected to the prayer group. So it's very exciting that Father will be joining us because it's his first time in Ireland. He's the main priest in the world probably promoting the devotion at the moment. He has written books, The Secrets of the Holy Face, and most recently last year, a consecration, 33-day consecration to the Holy Face.
0: Well, Luke, I'm going to stop you there. You're running ahead on me. First of all, congratulations on your wedding, and we wish you the best of luck, every blessing, and I hope everything works out very well for you. Now, you wanted to talk about Father Carney. Father Lawrence Carney, he's not your usual priest, is he, wearing his white cassock and black Saturno hat? Have you met him?
1: I've only spoken with him. We would have a YouTube channel, HLI Ireland, and yeah, I did an interview with him a couple of months ago, so that video is available for people to watch. So I've been in contact with him as we've been arranging this tour of Ireland, because he basically got in touch and said, look, I'm going to be in England for a talk, I'm going to be in Tours in France, we would love to come to Ireland, because as he says, he is 3/8 Irish. Those Americans really hang on to every fraction that they can get of their Irishness, and I believe it's actually Longford that he's from. He thought it was Cork, but he's only recently discovered that it's actually Longford. And so he said, I can come to Ireland for 5 or 6 nights. Could you facilitate a tour? So really, we thought it would be prudent to do our best to make it a 4-province tour. So literally from the 25th through the 29th of September, over 5 nights, we'll be in the 4 provinces. But no, in terms of, he is an interesting character. Really, he was in quite a bit of poor health, and he spent some time trying to get better. He's still in a recovery period, but he ended up spending many weeks and months doing the Camino, the Santiago de Compostela.
0: Yeah.
1: And basically, while doing it, he found that whenever he wore the cassock, and it's beautiful because, you know, there's 33 buttons,
0: yes,
1: down the front, which represents the 33 years of our Lord's earthly life, and there's 5 buttons down the sides of the sleeves, which represents the 5 wounds of our Lord Jesus Christ. And really, you know, he found that whenever he stood out proudly wearing that cassock, although it might get funny looks, although it might be embarrassing and mortifying from a human perspective at times, what he found was it meant that people would come to him and speak with him and confide in him different things and really open up because, you know, the priest is in persona Christi. And it's beautiful. I understand there's a temptation at times to seem kind of normal or relevant and kind of, you know, wear different clothes. But really, whenever you actually stand out as a representative of Christ, people are more willing to bring forward their vulnerabilities and open up. And that's what he found. And really, his ministry continued in many ways. And what he does is he really walks around praying the rosary. His bishop in Wichita, Kansas, seems to have given him a great freedom to basically walk around. And while he was in the Camino, he actually bumped into a group of Benedictine sisters. And they asked him, could you be our chaplain? And he said, he basically like kind of laughed and said, I'm a diocesan priest. I could hardly be your chaplain as much as I would enjoy that. But they actually contacted his bishop, and the bishop actually gave him approval. And he has been for 8.5 years chaplain to the Benedictine Sisters of Mary, Queen of Apostles. So it's a very unusual ministry in that sense, but God clearly has his hand strongly on his priesthood. And I suppose as part of that, he has more freedom in his current role to spend time as well promoting this devotion to the Holy Face.
0: Well, Luke, you've mentioned the Holy Face. You've mentioned the fact that he's coming to promote groups devoted and to the Holy Face. Can you give us a little potted history of what is this devotion? Is it St. Veronica's towel who wiped the face of Jesus, or is it something else?
1: Okay, so if you consider the 2,000 years that we have since our Lord's earthly ministry, it's a very recent revelation, if you like, from heaven, because it's only really been through the last 150 approximately years that we've had this sense of a growing devotion. And heaven seems to be asking, for whatever reason, for more adorers to console our Lord's holy face. That was actually, to paraphrase a quote that he used, to there's two main Carmelite sisters that had different revelations and locutions through prayer internally, where they felt our Lord asking for more adorers like Veronica to console his holy face. Now, interestingly, Veronica actually comes from the Latin vera icona, which means true icon or true image.
0: Really?
1: So the church has traditionally regarded this woman who boldly and courageously broke forth from the crowd as Jesus approached Calvary to allow him to take her veil and to wipe his face. And traditionally, the face of our Lord miraculously was captured on that image. Now, we have two images which are associated with our Lord's holy face, which have only really, just in the last century and a half, become available. So first of all, there's obviously the Shroud of Turin negative image, which was only available through the advent of photography. So it's only the very late 1800s that we have had that image of the Shroud of Turin available, which is a miracle upon miracles in and of itself. But the chief image associated with the Holy Face devotion actually comes from a miracle which took place in 1849. And this would be the main image which St. Thérèse had as her devotion to the Holy Face. And her devotion was so strong that she actually took the name St. Thérèse of the Child Jesus and the Holy Face. Many people don't know that. And just to tangent on that, her biological sister, who was also her religious sister, Celine, she took the name Sister Genevieve of the Holy Face, and she said that for Thérèse, devotion to the Holy Face was the crown and complement of her love for our Lord. Now, basically, in 1849, it was a period of revolutionary uprising. So again, this whole idea of communistic, atheistic uprising in Italy. And the Pope at the time had to flee temporarily. And they put out three of the Passion relics for veneration, and they called the public to prayer. Now, those three relics were the original Veronica's veil, which had basically lost its image over time. It was like a faded veil. The lance which pierced our Lord's sides, St. Longinus's lance, and a relic of the true cross. And for a three-hour period, they actually had like a protective covering over the veil of Veronica. And that protective cloth, on it, our Lord's face shone in like a light illuminated in front of it. And as if living, it was moving around. And thousands of people attested to having seen that. And artists sketched what they saw. And that is actually the image of Veronica's veil that we're most associated with today, comes from the artist depictions of what they saw that day. And many of those artist representations were basically given a stamp of Vatican approval, if you like, and they were sent around the world for veneration. And one of those was given to Venerable Leo DuPont in Tours in France. And as part of this, the beginning of the Ars Confraternity of the Holy Face, Venerable Leo burned an oil lamp in front of the relic of that Holy Face image that he had. And basically, he used that oil and administered like a blessing on people. And over 6,000 fully Vatican-approved miracles have taken place through the administration of that oil. So other than St. Charbel, Venerable Leo DuPont, there's more miracles, fully approved church miracles, associated with his intercession than any other saint. So there's an extraordinary amount of grace, and heaven is clearly pointing in the direction. So we have St. Thérèse Sintrez's mum and dad, Louis and Zélie Martin, in 2019 were canonized saints for the first time by Pope, or, you know, for all eternity by Pope Leo, or sorry, Pope Francis at the time. All five of the daughters of Louis and Zélie Martin became nuns. So even that family alone gives you a sense that our Lord really is pointing in the direction of this devotion. And it's interesting because Pope John Paul II, in his last papal encyclical before he died, he wrote in 2003, Ecclesiae de Eucharistia, which means Church of the Eucharist. He said, I put forward at the dawn of the third millennium, the program of the third millennium is to console our Lord's holy face along with Mary. And then he developed this theme and introduced the theme of the Eucharistic face of Jesus. So for whatever reason, there seems to be a massive crossover. And it's interesting because at our time, obviously Ireland has had a strong devotion to the Sacred Heart of Jesus for many years. Yes. We were reconsecrated last summer by Archbishop Eamon Martin to the Sacred Heart. For the first time in over 150 years. But as Father Lawrence said recently on a different podcast, he said, Venerable Leo de Pont spoke about how the Sacred Heart represented the humanity of our Lord, whereas for this time, the Holy Face of Jesus represents the divinity of our Lord, which is higher. So it is interesting that in this time of such deep need spiritually, as most people walking around the streets just don't think about God in their day-to-day lives, it makes sense that heaven would send us a devotion to, if you like, be a bridge builder in terms of people making reparation. And through that, the grace will flow more and more upon our island again and turn people back to the face of the good God.
0: Well, Father Carney is coming to promote devotion to the Holy Face. So what would it look like if I became a member of such a group? What would I have to do?
1: Well, the beautiful thing about it is Father Carney actually said in the little interview I had with him that from a spiritual direction point of view, if you say to your spiritual director, I'm thinking about joining this.
0: Yeah.
1: He thinks he would say that it's a sort of a perfect situation because it's not a huge commitment and yet it's I suppose meritorious or something, or you're doing basically God's will in this time. Basically every day in terms of a daily commitment, all you have to do is say, it's to recite the psalm, O Lord, show us thy face and we shall be saved. And you pray in Our Father, a Hail Mary and a Glory Be. And then there is a once a month meeting whereby you say the various prayers of the Holy Face. Human Life International Ireland actually produces a booklet with all those prayers in it, and it only takes about 20 minutes to pray. Now, typically those prayer groups would also include a rosary and possibly just a cup of tea, a coffee, and a bit of a chat. So, you know, you spend an evening breaking bread once a month as well as having the prayers. But obviously you're free to pray more prayers each day. For example, there's a chaplet associated with the Holy Face, which only takes about 5 minutes to pray. And I would pray that each day. It sort of makes sense. You know, the rosary was given to us for the last millennium, in God's divine providence for whatever reason. And it makes sense that in this next millennium with all our current challenges, we're given an additional spiritual weapon. And I really believe that that's exactly what this devotion is. So, I'm very excited to hear more about what Father Carney has to say, because his insights that I've seen are very profound, and I'm sure that we can all learn a great deal from him.
0: Well, his talks are free, and the nearest one to us is in the Talbot Hotel in Stillorgan. Do you have to book, or do you just turn up on the evening, or what are the logistics of attending?
1: Yeah, so I suppose just if people want to spend a little bit of time looking at it, the best thing you can do, if you go to our website, humanlife.ie, the flyer is available there. But yeah, you don't have to book. You just have to turn up. I would encourage people to turn up a little early just to make sure they're not disappointed if there is a particularly large turnout at any of the events. But basically, they're all free admission. You don't have to book. All the nights are beginning at 6:45 p.m. And if I'll just quickly run through the locations of each of those. So next Friday, the 25th of September, it'll be in the Blessed Sacrament Chapel in Knock Shrine in Mayo, 6:45 p.m. Then Saturday, the 26th of September, will be in the Horse and Jockey Hotel in the north of Tipperary, 6:45 p.m. Then we're going to allow a break for the Sunday. Part of the tour, and then the Monday, as you said, the Monday evening will probably be the closest for most listeners. Monday, the 28th of September, will be in the Talbot Hotel in Stillorgan in Dublin. Again, 6:45 p.m. And then last, but certainly not least, as someone from the north, Tuesday, the 29th of September, will be in the Canal Court Hotel in Newry. Again, 6:45 p.m.
0: Have you received any special graces that you'd like to share from the Holy Face devotion?
1: That's an interesting question. Well, a couple of things. We've just completed a 32-county mission where we've basically, we had a sense in prayer with Human Life International Ireland to proclaim the gospel in all 32 counties. We just did that in the last year and a half, really. And as part of that, I was bringing around the relic that we have, that approved image of the Holy Face miracle from 1849, and also a relic of St. Therese. And that relic of St. Therese we will have with us on each of those evenings. So that will also be there for veneration. And I should also say, Father will also have the books that he has written available for purchase on the night, and he will be free to sign them as well if people would like to have their books signed. But really, from a personal capacity, I don't know, just some personal miracles. Like there are a number of miracles, promises associated with devotion to the Holy Face of Jesus. There's like 9 different promises that are promised, and these were promised to Sister Marie of St. Peter, who's the main Carmelite nun who really these revelations were given to in the mid 1800s, and her life was really a life of extreme suffering, you know. And it's only long after she finished her earthly pilgrimage that this devotion has really started to pick up. But just to give you a sense, all those to honor my face in a spirit of reparation will be doing so to perform the office of the pious Veronica, according to the care they take in making reparation to my face, disfigured by blasphemers, so I will take care of their souls, which have been disfigured by sin. My face is the seal of the divinity, which has the virtue of reproducing in souls the image of God. And there's many other promises, you know, even associated with the affairs of their household, devotees to the Holy Face, the affairs of their household will be taken care of. So there's a lot of, if you like, temporal promises as well as promises associated with really just preparing our soul for eternity. And we need all the help that we can get.
0: We do indeed. Moment, you know. Luke, we're out of time. You've explained it very well. The aims and policies of Human Life International are noble indeed. Father Carney's tour shall bring a new energy, I think, and we wish you every blessing. Thank you and good morning to you. And that's all from us for this week. Before we sign off, don't forget to tune in tomorrow morning at 9:04 to Patricia McNally, who presents her weekly Sounds for Sunday. Taking us out, we have Veronica's Veil from the Sacred Hymns Collection. And finally, remember, we're all made in the image and likeness of God, so we're not just human, we're also divine.

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5: And a very good morning. You're welcome along to the programme. It's John Moynihan with you until 11:30 on Saturday Morning Live. I hope you've had a good week and a good weekend so far. Lots to come on this morning's programme. Coming up, well, I wonder, have you been watching? Because I certainly have. Ahead of the final week of the Traitors Ireland, I'll be chatting to Sean Cook, also known as Sean C, about his time in the castle a little bit later on in the programme. I'll be chatting to an Enniscorthy mother who's calling for increased road safety measures in housing estates in the town following a road traffic accident involving her son. And former Ireland rugby captain Rory Best is coming to the conclusion of a major undertaking, walking over 300 kilometres for a children's cancer charity. We'll be hearing from the man himself later on in the programme. To get in touch with me, you're more than welcome to do so. 087 3737 956, that is the Southeast Radio text and WhatsApp number, and as always it's brought to you in association with Doyle's Garage Cortown and Enniscorthy, your main MG dealers in the Southeast. But first up on the programme, for some neurodivergent children, the structure and demands of mainstream education can make attending school extremely difficult, leaving families searching for alternatives. In Enniscorthy, two professionals with personal experience of late neurodivergence diagnoses have established a new independent primary school which takes a deliberately flexible, child-led approach to education. To tell us more, I'm joined live in studio now by Rachel Connolly and Marike Bartel. Ladies, a very good morning to you both.
6: Good morning, John. Good morning. Thanks for having us.
5: And thank you both so much for joining me live in studio this morning. Rachel, I'll begin with yourself if you don't mind. Can you take us back to the point when you and Marike first realised that you wanted to create a different kind of school? What were the children that you were seeing experiencing that convinced you something needed to change, I suppose?
6: Well, John, it was my own children, in fact, that kind of pushed me to make the change, because Marike was seeing my children for occupational therapy and went to do a school assessment for them, and we just realised that there was no way that they would be able to thrive the way that they should in mainstream, and also there was no appropriate special class places for them. So it was we both got really emotional realizing that the children, who are so bright and beautiful and amazing, they didn't have the place to that they could thrive. And we just kind of said, what are we going to do? And we said, well, okay, let's make one. Let's make the place for them.
5: Let's literally make a school.
6: Yep.
5: And you've done this in an extraordinarily short amount of time.
6: Yeah, we came up with the idea at the end of February and we opened our doors on the 31st of August for our first class.
5: That, to me, is mind-blowing. As the listeners are very bored of hearing me say often, I'm a primary teacher myself, I know the level of preparation, planning and everything else that goes into, well, just setting up a class, but to set up at a school.
6: It's been an absolute slog. And I mean, we've had to, you know, we've been fundraising, we don't receive any government funds or anything like that, so we've learned to plaster, Marika put down the floors, we've had to learn how to roof, like we've done absolutely everything ourselves, just so that these children who need somewhere to go and thrive can come.
5: And so the school is called, it's Neon Ireland.
6: It is.
5: And it's, you describe it as a child-led, I suppose, approach to education. What does that actually mean during an ordinary school day, Rachel?
6: So during the school day, basically, the children come in and, you know, thankfully they're all happy to come in, they're all excited to be there. We have a mostly outdoor space, we have a small classroom. We have sensory areas. Marika, as an occupational therapist, has made sure that there's, you know, regulating activities and spaces in every corner of the school. So the children come in, sometimes they want to go and jump on the trampoline or do the swings for a while. And then they come to me and they're like, what are we going to do? So this week, for example, we went to the mud kitchen. We identified all of the different types of plants and flowers that were around the mud kitchen. We talked about recipes. We did maths by weighing our ingredients. We talked about what everything is made of. We talked about autumn. All these things. We wrote recipes. We made pictures and comics. All of that stuff that kind of doesn't look like they're learning. I know, because I'm a Montessori trained teacher, that all of it, we're still doing maths, English, science, history, geography, all of it. But we do it in a way that the children kind of enjoy.
5: Yeah.
6: They enjoy doing it. They're looking to do it. They do it themselves, and I follow them and make sure that everything is there for them.
5: Well, literally, as you were listing out all the activities you were doing there, in my own head I was ticking off all the different curricular subjects that you were hitting there.
6: Yep.
5: So I mean, definitely that is a very, very accurate way, I suppose, of teaching the children, for want of a better phrase. Marika, I'll turn to you next. And as Rachel was saying, you're an occupational therapist by trade, and the physical environment, I know, is very, very important to your school model. It's very different from a conventional classroom. Can you explain, I suppose, the difference for listeners who might not be aware? What would the main differences in this environmental approach to education be compared to the traditional classroom?
7: Well, I think if you think of a traditional classroom, there is, you know, uncomfortable chairs, there is bright lights, there is overstimulating visual
5: cues and posters and everything else. Yeah, there's a million things going on.
7: There's a million things going
5: on.
7: So there's lots of noise, you know, so there's all these things in a traditional classroom. So we'd say our classroom doesn't look like a classroom. It looks a bit like a sitting room, I'd say. It has a sofa, it has comfortable chairs, it also has loads of different ways to move. It has opportunities to reduce noise. So there's noise cancelling headphones there. There is opportunities to listen to different things. There is beanbags, there's fidgets, there is, they can go outside whenever they want, so they are free to go outside, and it's encouraged, and we spend so much time outside because they love it. There's loads of things to touch, so it's, and there's no real rule what they need to do, so there's no, it's lunchtime now, it's maths time now, it's, they often eat kind of in stages. They come, they're like, oh, I'm hungry, and then they kind of go again. So it's not, I need to go to the toilet right now. Can I go to the toilet? Can I eat something? We follow them and enable them to do what they need to do and learn about their bodies, learn what their bodies need to feel happy, content and regulated, and encourage that kind of learning.
8: I think what's important here as well, because I've no doubt we've got listeners this morning that are probably thinking to themselves, but where's the rule? You know, where's the regimentation? The break should be at a certain time. Children should learn this and that and the other, and, you know, you need rule. But again, and I can attest to this, I'm probably not very impartial here, because I've worked with neurodivergent children myself. We should probably explain to people that's just not how it works for some children. It just won't work. Is that fair to say, Rachel?
6: It is fair to say. And also, you know, children understand, even neurodivergent children, maybe more so than other children, understand the social rules. They're extremely sensitive to it. And we have to presume competence and presume goodness and presume that these children, you know, they want to learn. They have that inherent need to learn, to be good, to, you know, be part of the group. And so we don't find those rules are beneficial at all. In fact, when the children realise the things that they need to do to feel safe, that they can eat or drink when they want, so that their body is feeling good, they can move when they want, there's no need for those strict rules, because the children are, you know, learning about themselves and learning what they need. And, you know, they're not, no child is inherently bad or wanting to break rules.
8: Yeah, absolutely. Occupational therapy, a very, very important part of this model, of course. And I just wonder, is it a standalone subject, or do you deliberately try to intertwine it rather with other subjects that the children are studying in school, Marika?
7: It's not. We were thinking about it when we were talking about it. So it's in, before this, I would have had, you know, set appointments, and I still have them to a certain extent. So kids would come in at a certain time and they would, you know, participate in a session, and I would work with families and everything in the background. But it was set time. While within the school, it's very loose. So then when I see a need for a child to have extra movement, or they might not feel very content in their body right now, I might encourage them. But it's a lot of observing, you know, watching, rather than now it's time for OT. It's working with them. I want them to recognize and become adults who know their body, who know what makes them feel good and safe and able to participate in everyday life, rather than I need to put everything together now and now it's the time for, you know, work, so I need to, but I need to move. I want them to learn that what their body needs and become adults who can do that. If you think of us in a workspace, you know, there's no workspace that looks like a classroom. You know, adults wouldn't work in a space that's like a classroom on hard wooden chairs with bright lights. We would go into that setting and say, no, thank you. you know, workspaces are changing, and, you know, you get the comfortable seat chairs, you know, you get plans put in, you know, there's, you're allowed to get up when you want to, you're allowed to use the bathroom when you want to. That is not happening in schools, and we expect kids to work with that. And to conform to that.
8: Conform, yeah, it's a very good point. Rachel, you've space for 10 pupils. How many have we got on the books so far?
6: We've got 6 on the books so far, so we do have some open spaces.
8: Right, and for anybody that might be listening this morning, who's probably listening and thinking to themselves, you know what, that might be an ideal setting for my child, or indeed a grandchild, or a relation, or whatever, how can they find out more information about the school and perhaps meeting with you?
6: You can email us info@neonireland.com. You can DM us on Facebook or Instagram. And there's no obligation to reach out to us for a chat. Like, we both really understand how hard it is to go from traditional environments to environments that are new and maybe feel a bit strange. And we totally understand that. We'd encourage anyone who wants to talk about it just to reach out, have a chat, we'll have a phone call or meet up. And if you think that our school is the right place for you and your child, then we'd love to have you.
8: Okay, well, I think it sounds wonderful. And if we may finish off, I suppose, what have you got planned for next week? I'm very interested to know, or have we gotten that far? Because John's more of a Sunday night planner now, to be honest with you.
6: John, I tell you what, there's no Sunday scaries in my house because we don't have plans. We see how the kids are on Monday morning. We see what they did at the weekend and we plan together from there. So Monday is a very exciting kind of surprising day in our school.
8: And you go from there?
6: We go from there with the kids. We see what they want to do that week and we make it happen.
8: Okay. Well, look, I have to say, again, as I am a bit impartial here perhaps, but as somebody who works in education, I think that this was desperately needed. I think we're very lucky that we have such a setting in County Wexford. And I just want to congratulate you both on being very brave and for going with this and for all your time and your efforts, and I really hope it thrives. And perhaps you might invite me out for an old visit sometime. I'd love to go out and have a look.
6: Oh, we'd love definitely to have you, John. Thank you so much. That means a lot.
8: Well, thank you very much for appearing on the programme. That is Rachel Connolly and indeed Mareike Bartel, and thank you very much for your appearance this morning. Do stay tuned to the programme. We've lots more to come right after this. Don't go away.
0: John Moynihan. Southeast
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8: And you're very welcome back to the programme, 13 minutes away from 11 o'clock now. A local family is calling for greater road safety measures in housing estates across Enniscorthy after a child was struck by a car while cycling in his estate earlier this month. His mother has launched a petition calling for measures including speed limit signs, speed ramps and pedestrian crossings, saying she wants to prevent another child from being involved in a similar incident. Well, joining me now to tell us more about what happened and what she hopes the campaign will achieve is Megan Byrne. Megan, a very good morning to you.
11: Good morning, John. How are you?
8: I'm very well, thanks. I hope you're well too. And I certainly hope that little Liam is very well also. Can you perhaps start off by just retelling the story? What happened to young Liam?
11: Yeah, so it would have been Tuesday the 8th of September. We always go on a walk in the evening. So I have a younger son as well. So I put him in the buggy and Liam was out on his bike, kind of just a bit ahead of me. But Liam is 10, so like, you know, you'd be feel safe enough letting him go ahead of you. He seen one of his other friends on the other side of the road and he went across the road and I thought he was fine to cross the road. And within seconds, like, there's nothing you could do. He was hit by the car. Obviously, when your child gets hit by a car, no matter where it is, no matter what speed, everything runs through your head. You want, you know, time just stands still. But luckily Liam is okay. In the moment, obviously, you know, you feel anxious, you feel upset, you're all of the emotions. But he's fine. He's absolutely fine now. He had an injured arm, few cuts and bruises. But yeah, he's blessed. We were told in the hospital, the doctor said that it's actually a miracle that he just came out with the few cuts and bruises and the injured arm. So we're absolutely blessed. Like, I can't even explain.
8: Yeah, it sounds like such a traumatic experience, not only for Liam, but indeed for yourself also, and indeed Liam's father as well. Like, it just must have been such a horrific time for you. You say he's fortunate to escape with cuts and bruises and an injured arm, but I presume this incident, Megan, has made you kind of, it's changed probably the way you look at road safety in your own estate, has it?
11: It's changed my perspective on it all, John, if I'm honest. And although I'm obviously, you know, advocating for my estate, I don't just want to advocate for my estate, because there's so many estates in the local area that are having the same issue, which is why I started the petition in the first place. We now have, I think, 330 something signatures. My goal is 500. But majority of the people that have signed that petition are also people from other housing estates. Just the roads and the infrastructure within housing estates are, in my opinion anyway, the one where I live, we have like a shop right at the top of the housing estate. And there's one speed ramp at the entrance and one down in the houses that were kind of built maybe 5 or 6 years ago. But there's 276 houses in this housing estate. It's huge. Like, it's the area is absolutely massive. And I just don't think that the road safety measures in this estate are, there's none, in my opinion anyway.
5: Okay. And do you believe that the lack of road safety measures that are evident in your own estate, do you think that is a problem that goes beyond just the own, your own estate that you live in?
11: Oh, 100%. I've spoken to other local people in the Enniscorthy area who have also said within their housing estates that, you know, the same thing, that it's like an accident waiting to happen. You know yourself, a child kicks a ball out off of the green onto the road. They might not think, they're thinking of, oh, I'll go get the ball. And literally it takes a split second and something happens. Look, I'm not saying that by putting in speed ramps or pedestrians or signs or anything like that, is it 100% going to prevent something? I don't think so. But it's going to do something. It will make people slow down. Like in my housing estate, we have no speed limit signs. I understand in the built-up areas, it is a common knowledge that it's 30 kilometres. But why is there no signs within this housing estate to say 30 kilometre speed limit? You wouldn't have that on a main road. So where there's kids running around playing on their bikes, on their scooters, playing football, where they're all congregated in one area, why not put a speed limit sign here?
5: Like, you've shown a very, very mature and conciliatory approach, if I may say, to the driver in this particular incident, whom we will not refer to. But I mean, just so I'm clear, are you concerned with like cars travelling too quickly, or is it just the fact that they don't have the information and the various speed safety measures in place to prevent them from speeding in the first place?
11: It's a bit of both, John. Look, accidents happen, John, and there's absolutely nobody to blame. Okay, so that's what I want to start off. Nobody to blame. But up until Friday, me and my family, actually CNR Prince and Enniscorthy, kindly donated child caution, children at play signs. And I just also want to let people know that are listening that they do that for anyone that needs them. They donate the signs. That's not something that I knew about. So if it is a problem in your housing estate, CNR Prince do donate. They kindly donate to people because this is an ongoing issue. So they kindly donated the signs. So me and my family went out and we got stakes and we got cable ties, and we spent about 2 hours going around our house and estate, putting them up. We got 9 signs and the residents were so thankful. Everybody was delighted. But why should it take me and my family to do that after my son has had a very, very, could have been a fatal incident, but luckily it wasn't. But why should it take an accident like that for action to be taken? And that's only by my family. Action has not been taken by the council. I have contacted every local politician and TD within the area, and one person has got back to me. And the only thing I was told was the council told them there is speed ramps, speed limit signs, and signs in place, and if I have any issues, to contact the Gardaí. That's all I was told. No one asked me, even in the reply, was Liam okay? Nobody asked about the child. It was basically just, you have what you have, and contact the Gardaí if you have any problems.
5: Okay. Well, that's very disappointing to hear, but we will highlight fair play to CNR Print there for what sounds to be a fantastic effort on their behalf. So
11: yeah, I have to say they were amazing, and that's why I just want to reiterate to people, if this is a problem in your housing estate, they do it for, you know, for many people. It's not just because Liam got hit by a car. This is something that they have been doing for years, and it's just people are not aware of it. So, you know, it might only be something small, but it might make people stop and drive that little bit slower or drive with more caution.
5: Mm. And of course, speaking about the petition that you've started and is calling for action, you've got well over 300 signatures, as you were saying. When you reach your target of 500, and I could see it going well in excess of that, to be honest with you, what's going to be the next step then? Do you think you're going to present it at County Hall, or what do you think will be next then?
11: Well, my goal is to not stop, John, and not to be silenced until something is done. My son is extremely lucky to be here and to just have a few cuts and bruises, but I don't want another family to be in the situation that we were, and God forbid another child not be so lucky. So they can, you know, people are very good in telling you, you know, oh, we'll do this and we'll do that, but I'm going to keep following through and following through and following through, because just because someone's, it's actions I want, not words. You know, like, I don't want it to wait until, God forbid, there's a fatal accident or a child is seriously injured and then they do something. This can all be prevented. It can be prevented, and it, you know, it needs to be highlighted to the council, to all of the local politicians. It's, as I said, it was my son that was in the incident, but it's not just my son that's affected by this. There's children in housing estates in the area, you know, locally every day that, you know, are out playing on their bikes and may have like near misses. Cars don't see them. Like, our housing estate as well, it's laid out, the layout isn't great. So like, cars are parked. Cars can't see kids coming in and out. So if they're not driving with caution, even if they are driving with caution, they might not see a child come out. There's a green in our area and there's no speed ramps, no signs, no anything. There's been many a time a ball has gone out onto the road and a child has gone out to run, and only for a driver is completely 100% paying attention, an accident has been avoided. So this is for the safety of all children in the Enniscorthy local area housing estate. And if I can get further with it, John, and I can get it within the whole county of Wexford, I will. But I'm just trying to advocate for my local area at the moment. But I won't stop there. If I can get somewhere, I won't stop there.
5: Well, Megan, you've described it as a community obligation as well as just a parental responsibility, and you're certainly playing your part in trying to make change there, and positive change, if I may say. And all I can say is the best of luck with your petition, and I really hope that you get somewhere with it. And perhaps you might check in with us in a little bit if you do hear any more and if you do get any reaction. Something tells me after this is aired on air now this morning, maybe somebody might get back to you. But if you've any significant progress with this, you might get back in touch with us, Megan.
11: Oh, I will, 100%, John. I will, yeah.
5: Well, the very best of luck with it. Please send our best to Liam, and indeed to your other child and to your partner as well. And the very best of luck with that. And Megan Byrne, thank you very much for speaking to us on the programme this morning.
11: Thank you very much, John.
8: Yeah, big thanks to Megan for that. Now, just before we go to our news at 11 o'clock, just to remind you that Irish Music Month is officially underway as radio stations across the country join forces to showcase more Irish music and homegrown talent. Wexford has four finalists in the running to be crowned Ireland's new local hero for 2026. They include Wexford Town singer-songwriter Rachel Grace, who has supported artists including Gavin James, Roisin Ó, Jack L, Emma Langford and Wallace Bird. Also shortlisted is Wexford singer-songwriter Ada, who began writing and performing at 13 through Music Generation Wexford. Wexford band Stone Blind State, who released their debut album this year to strong reviews, are also finalists, alongside South Wexford hip-hop duo Clueless, known for their playful lyrics and danceable sound. So tune into the Morning Mix with Alan Corker next week, as all four finalists will have a chat and will play a song, and I look forward to hearing that myself. We're going to take a break for the 11 o'clock news, but do stay tuned with the traitors and a former Ireland captain to come.
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2: This is Southeast Radio News. It's 11 o'clock. Good morning. I'm Ruth O'Connell. The Danish Prime Minister's office says an agreement with the US over Greenland will strengthen North Atlantic and Arctic security. Donald Trump says a deal will see America develop a significant military presence there. The US president had been threatening to take over the territory for months. CNN says a ban from the White House threatened by the US president would be an illegal assault on its right to free speech. Donald Trump announced he's banning CNN, Politico and MS Now from the White House, claiming they're reporting fake news. He's also warned more could follow. President Trump told reporters there isn't a particular story which led to the decision.
3: It's really just cumulative stories over the last few years. You get sick of it. And you call them and you tell them, I have very good experts, like people behind me, Bobby Oz, they call and they try and explain things to them. They know that they know it. They know it as well. They're smart people, but they purposely write negative news.
2: Rising oil prices and sanctions against Russia are top of the agenda for a meeting between EU finance ministers in Dublin today. Canadian Finance Minister François-Philippe Champagne is among those attending after his country was invited to begin talks on becoming the EU's first associate member. The second day of the informal ECOFIN meeting is being hosted by Taoiseach Simon Harris. Polish Finance Minister Andrzej Domański is urging European governments to do more to support people as fuel costs continue to soar.
4: The crisis in an energy market is real. Prices of oil above $100. It's also a challenge for consumers everywhere in Europe. And this is why governments should take also steps to lower the burden that consumers pay for this situation in the Middle East.
2: A major protest in Dublin today will call for supports to help with energy costs. Protesters at the pre-budget demonstration also want a freeze and reduction of rents and a cost of disability pay. The Affordable Ireland protest will get underway at Parnell Square at 1 o'clock this afternoon. Frustration about pay is leading to industrial action by primary school teachers. 99.5% of INTO members have voted to start a work to rule on October 5th. They're also planning to strike on October 14th amid uncertainty over salaries during the cost of living crisis. Michael O'Leary's apology for recent comments he made comparing Ryanair's competitors to rapists has been welcomed by the Dublin Rape Crisis Centre. The airline boss had previously refused to apologise for the comment, but in a video yesterday said he hopes to learn from the mistake. Chief Executive of the Dublin Rape Crisis Centre, Rachel Morrow, says it's important to call these things out.
5: Although it can be very uncomfortable to speak up and challenge what people say, whether those are people in power or our family or friend group, it makes people think about what they've said and how it might have affected others. And it helps to stop hurtful language from becoming normalised and acceptable.
2: A man who was arrested after six people were found in a shipping container in Wexford has been released without charge. The five men and a boy were discovered at Rosslare Europort on Thursday. They were subsequently treated in hospital. Gardaí yesterday arrested a man in his 40s in connection with the incident. However, he's since been freed from custody. A file will be prepared for the DPP. And almost €448,000 worth of drugs have been seized in a joint Garda revenue operation in Dublin. 5.7 kilos of herbal cannabis with an estimated value of €79,800 were seized yesterday by revenue customs officers as part of an intelligence-led operation which also involved the Garda National Drugs and Organised Crime Bureau and the Coolock District Drugs Unit, while a further quantity of suspected cocaine with an estimated value of €368,000 was seized in a follow-up search by Gardaí, along with €27,900 in cash and drugs paraphernalia. Two women in their 20s were arrested. That's your news at 4 minutes past 11.
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2: Bright and breezy today with sunny spells and just a few showers, mainly further north in the province. Highest temperatures of 15 to 19 degrees, warmest in the southeast here, with moderate to fresh southwest to west winds. Southeast Radio has been informed of the following bereavements. Nolan of Enniscorthy. Kevin Nolan, St. Aidan's Villas, Enniscorthy. Beloved son of James and Grace. Brother of Colin and Liam. Reposing at Crosby's Funeral Home, Enniscorthy, today Saturday from 4pm until 8pm and on Sunday from 12 noon until 6pm. Removal from Crosby's Funeral Home on Monday to St. Aidan's Cathedral, Enniscorthy, for funeral mass at 12 noon, followed by cremation service at Mount Jerome Crematorium, Victorian Chapel at 4pm. Family flowers only. Donations, if desired, to the Kevin Bell Repatriation Trust. MacDonald of Gorey. Francis Frankie MacDonald, ní Griffiths, Willow Park, Gorey, and formerly of Garden City, Gorey. Beloved wife of the late Francis. Mother of Karen, Kevin, and the late Robert. Daughter of the late May and George. Sister of Jer, Bernie, and George. Removal from Flood's Funeral Home, McDermott Street, Gorey, today Saturday at 11:30am to St. Michael's Church, Gorey, for funeral mass at 12 noon. Burial afterwards in St. Michael's Cemetery, Gorey. Family flowers only, donations, if desired, to the Irish Cancer Society. Long of Gorey. Michael Long, Ramsford Park, Gorey, and formerly of Donnybrook, Dublin. Beloved husband of Catherine. Father of Paul and John. Reposing at Flood's Funeral Home, McDermott Street, Gorey, on Monday from 4pm until 6pm. A private cremation will take place in Mount Jerome Crematorium, Harold's Cross, Dublin. House private, please. Bailey of New Ross. Derek Bailey, South Street, New Ross. Husband of Maud and father of Laura. Son of the late Johnny and Laura. Reposing at Cooney's Funeral Home, New Ross, on Sunday from 3pm, concluding at 7pm. Removal from the funeral home on Monday to St. Mary and Michael's Parish Church, New Ross, arriving for funeral mass at 10am. Burial afterwards in St. Stephen's Cemetery. House private at all times, please. Family flowers only. Donations, if desired, to the Irish Cancer Society. Murphy of Enniscorthy. Patrick Pat Murphy, Ballinavary, Davidstown, Enniscorthy. Loving father of Martin and the late Sean. Brother of the late Nancy, Martin, Dan, Luke and Jim. Reposing in Brown's Funeral Home, Enniscorthy, today Saturday from 2pm until 5pm. Removal from Brown's Funeral Home on Sunday to Davidstown Parish Church, arriving for funeral mass at 11am. Burial afterwards in the adjoining cemetery. Bryn of Enniscorthy. Michelle Bryn, ní Green, Meadowlands, Ross Road, Enniscorthy, and formerly of Sallynoggin, Dublin. Beloved daughter of the late Paddy and Betty. Sister of Billy, Julie and David. Reposing in Brown's Funeral Home, Enniscorthy, on Sunday from 3pm until 6pm. Removal from Brown's Funeral Home on Monday morning to St. Aidan's Cathedral, Enniscorthy, arriving for funeral mass at 10am. Burial afterwards in Dean's Grange Cemetery, Dublin, arriving at 12:30pm approximately. Southeast Radio extends sympathy to the bereaved.

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2: 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Carnew Heritage Day is on tomorrow, Sunday the 20th of September. All types of crafts, auto jumble and many more attractions, all are welcome. There's a social dance fundraiser tonight, Saturday the 19th of September at 8:30pm in Rathangan Bar. Music is from Pat Daly. Admission is €10 and all proceeds go to Rise and Shine. And to place an event on the local notice board, contact Southeast Radio Sales on 053 9145 200 during office hours.
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2: And you're very welcome back to the programme. 11 minutes past 11 o'clock now. Now, Carnew is the place to be tomorrow, with a very special heritage event taking place and a touch of nostalgia too, with an example of beet harvesting, as described here by John Dorn and Kevin McAvoy.
3: On Sunday, we have our 21st show for our Carnew Heritage Day. It's a vintage show where people come to see old farm machinery, farming skills, traditions. We demonstrate with combines, threshing mills, corn harvesting, all sorts of attractions. Extra attraction then, we have some music on the field. We have Aidan Clerken and Paddy Tracy. It's €10 in on the gate. The show opens at 12 o'clock and it's a family fun day out. But the extra attraction this year is a beet harvesting, sort of to mark the 100th anniversary of when the beet factory opened in Carlow, and sort of a nod to the golden era of harvesting beet in the Carnew area. And we've lots of different machinery coming, so John might explain that.
4: I'm involved with beet for the last 50 years, maybe more. I pulled beet first in 1963, the day President Kennedy was shot. I was pulling down in Clonoak for the Buttle family. And I'm involved in beet ever since, with the old machines. That time they built them on a tractor and the beet came up along beside your leg. You got a wet leg at 7 o'clock in the morning and it was wet all day. That's why my two knees are not great today. I lived out with beet. We drew lime, we drew beet, we drew everything.
3: Yeah,
4: it's an awful beauty. It's crying shame. And the government was wrong and the farmers was wrong. We all, including myself, there was money to get out of it and we all put out our hand and took it.
2: Yeah, so that's going to be a fantastic event out in Carnew tomorrow, and you can hear more from John, Kevin and local farmer Thomas Kenny on the morning mix with Alan Corcoran from Monday there for that as well. Just want to go to our WhatsApp line very quickly. I want to say, read this one out from Monica. The Wexford branch of Down Syndrome would like to most sincerely thank everyone who supported them financially, helped out on the day, and everyone that walked on the wonderful beach in their fundraiser, the Great Beach Walk in beautiful Cahore last Saturday the 12th of September. We had the odd shower, but everyone had a great time. Every cent raised will stay in the Wexford branch to benefit all the children and adults in the branch. And thanks to the wonderful people in the Strand Pub and Restaurant for all the delicious food, is the message there. And that is from Monica. Monica, thank you very much for your text, and well done on what was a very well organised and very well attended fundraiser there as well. Now, this is your 10-second spoiler warning. If you are not up to date with the Traitors Ireland, or you have to catch up with some episodes on the RTE player or whatever, then you might want to turn your radio down for the next few minutes. All right, consider yourselves warned now. Oh, it's been quite a week on the Traitors Ireland, with trust in very short supply and another memorable faithful falling victim to the traitors. He left the castle with plenty of suspicions, including a very clear warning about Carla, and has since been watching the drama unfold from the outside. Joining me now to tell us what it was really like inside the castle is Sean Cook, known affectionately to us traitor fans as Sean C. Sean, a very good morning to you.
5: Good morning to you. How's it going?
2: I'm very well, thanks. How are you keeping?
5: I'm not too bad. Look, for someone who's dead, I'm certainly not too bad. Can't complain.
2: Very good, very good. And do you know what, Sean? I'm going to start off with the painfully obvious question. When you realised you had been murdered, what was your immediate reaction?
5: To be honest, from the moment that round table ended, I knew I was gone. So I wasn't surprised. So I was really just kind of disappointed at that stage, because I wanted to go as far as I could, and I knew who the two of them were. So if I'd managed to survive the night, I had my action plan ready for the next day. But I'd kind of been running through who was left, who was potential to be murdered, and I was like, there's only one person here who's going on the chopping block.
2: If you think you can take it, Sean, will we remind ourselves of your callous face-to-face murdering at the hands of Carla and Pádraig O?
5: Not going, what's a bit of PTSD on Saturday morning?
2: Nothing like it. Do stand by.
6: Sean, we've decided to murder you.
7: Time for the traitors to take control of this game.
8: I was on to you.
6: It had to be done.
8: Yeah. Jeez, they haven't a notion about you.
7: It's upstairs that way.
8: Jeez, they don't stand a chance. Don't stand a chance.
2: Oh, you can hear the frustration there in your gasps, Sean. Like, you're saying that you knew that you were going to be murdered that night ultimately, yeah?
5: Yeah, I figured it out, because in the Saints and Sinners mission, anyone who is in that group with the shields, you're not going to try and murder someone because you don't know who has it. So it was back to our group of seven, and I'd figured out at this stage that Pádraig was the other traitor, so there was only six of us up for murder. And as I was going through, Ian's his buddy, he's not going to kill him, you know. Pete and Janet, there were suspicions on them, and I was whittling down the list, and I was like, no one's suspicious of me, and I'm a threat to everyone, so that's my time to go, I think.
2: Yeah, like, you left a very strong warning for Ian in particular. It was one of the last few words you had on the programme. You said, it's Carla, go get her. Like, you were obviously 100% convinced at that point that she was a traitor.
5: Without a shadow of a doubt at that stage. And I was still going into the round table, I was like, okay, it's Pádraig, and I was like, it might be David. He was my kind of confusion in the mix for who she might have recruited, just because he was acting very different. So I was like, right, we get rid of David, either we're right or sorry David, which ended up being the case. But I was set on Carla for a few days, and just every day just slowly watching her building that case, because no one was really bringing her name. So it's like, if you're going to bring her name to the table, you have to have the backing. And then I thought, look, I'm not going to make it the night, so let me try and tee them up for the next night. And it nearly worked, to be fair.
2: Very close.
5: Yeah, it nearly got them over the line.
2: I'm just interested, like, what's it actually like sitting around a table with people that you know, some of which are lying to you? Like, without knowing who those people are, you must be watching around your shoulder every minute.
5: You really are. And do you know what, the way I was playing it, and I think most people are the same, is everything you're saying, regardless of if you're a faithful or a traitor, is a lie. Like, I was on to Carla 2 or 3 days beforehand, and yet I was celebrating with her, going, go on, Carla, we got one. So you're kind of always, no matter what you are in that game, everyone's lying. So you kind of just go, right, I'm going to just kind of see who has some inconsistencies in what they're saying and see what I can do with that. Because the faithfuls, generally, they're lying, but they're doing the same lies, whereas the traitors tend to be the ones that have the slip-ups. But yeah, you can't really trust anyone. And you're just, there's a lot of luck. You're just hoping the people that you actually think are good.
2: Yeah.
5: It's a lot of luck to see you actually get there.
2: Like, was there anyone in there that you instinctively trusted? Like, that, you know, you were just saying, I'm not suspicious of you, I'm suspicious of other people, but I believe inherently that you are a faithful like myself.
5: The only person I was 100% convinced was actually two of them. One was Saoirse, and then she went early on, and then Sam, because I don't think Sam would be able to hide it on his face if he was a traitor, because he was just so smiley all the time and so friendly. I don't think he'd be able, now maybe he wouldn't, it'd be a masterstroke, but they were the only two people that I was like, okay, absolutely. And even like, I was very close with Ian, but there was always this voice in the back of my head that just said, can you trust them though? So yeah, pretty much everyone is on your suspicion list, and it's just who's most suspicious.
2: Yeah, and I would guess as well, I mean, it's all very easy for us all to be armchair quarterbacks looking at this on television every night and be like, oh, it's so, you know, painfully obvious that such and such is a traitor or whatever else. But when you're alongside all these people 24 hours a day, 7 days a week, having all these micro conversations and everything else, I'm guessing it must be very, very hard to actually identify a traitor when you're living alongside these people.
5: Definitely. I always say the game is much easier when you have the answers there. Like, you'd be watching it at home going, it's so obvious, but you have, like, what you see on TV is a fraction of the day, and every conversation you're overanalyzing, and what you don't really know. And like, I would have watched last year's one and thought, how do you not know it's these people? But when you go in there, it's just this pressure cooker situation, and what you're thinking at night, and then it changes at breakfast, and then it changes when you go on a mission, and it changes at the round table. And those round tables is really where your mind can be swayed by how people are defending themselves, and you do overanalyze everything. Are they too defensive? Are they not defensive enough? Like, look at poor Aoife. One second she's crying too much, the next second she's not crying enough, and you do just overthink everything to the point where, to be honest, you're just taking a shot in the dark half the time. But it's really like, how many of my suspicions, if I have six suspicions on Ian throughout the day, but I have 10 on David, okay, I'll probably lean towards David because he's the most weird looking right now. And then you get rid of him, you're like, well, that was wrong. Let me see who else is the most suspicious. And you're just kind of whittling it down and hoping that you eventually get the right people.
2: Can I ask, what's been the strangest part of watching the episodes back now that you know who the traitors were? Like, has your opinion changed of any of the other contestants now that you've been watching it back on television?
5: I have to say, it's the one thing that I was interesting, because you always hear, you know, people saying, oh, you know, it's how it's edited. For most of, like, 90% of it, it's exactly how the day is played out for us. It's exactly how the personalities. So it's definitely like, there's a few bits that are probably like, come across differently on TV. My own example was a case of how it was edited, where I said to poor David, you know, there's going to be some people who are delighted that you go home. And I meant his husband and his kids, but on TV, it looks like I'm saying, the public are delighted that I'm voting you out. And I've seen so many comments online, and, you know, people have asked him, is that what he meant? I'm like, no, I meant his husband and his kids are delighted he's going to be home with them. But for the most part, it's how it was in there.
2: Yeah, okay. That's good to know, actually, from a viewer's perspective. Now, I know you weren't here for this, Sean. You had already departed us, as it were, figuratively speaking. But let's talk about that extraordinary moment where Janet appeared to realise that she had been murdered in plain sight. Let's just remind ourselves, first and foremost, of that wonderful, wonderful television moment.
9: Well, let's go home. Good night, Dolly. Yeah, yeah, thank you for the dance. Yeah, yeah. What?
10: Did you murder me?
9: No.
2: Oh, I just thought that was absolutely gripping television. I couldn't wait until the next night to see what happened. What went through your head when you saw that, can I ask?
5: Twofold. One was, I wish I was still in there, because, you know, that puts suspicion on my traitor number two, and we could actually, like, really go after them. But I was kind of happy I was gone, because it was such good TV to watch. It's nice not knowing what happens next. Like, the second you're out of there, you've no idea what's happening. So now I'm just watching it like everyone else. So I was like everyone else. I was like, I just can't wait for the next episode. I need to know how this plays out. So it was a bit of FOMO, hoping you were in there to see what happens next and actually, like, be involved. But yeah, I was really just like, all right, when's the next one on? Can we go to bed and wake up the next day and see how this plays out?
2: Yeah, I thought we'd never get to 9:30 on Tuesday night. But I found myself...
5: It was a long day.
2: A long day is right. I found myself getting so frustrated looking at Tuesday night's episode, though, which... like, absolutely no one at the round table voted for either Porrico or indeed Carla, despite the seemingly, like, damning Evans. Were you shouting at the TV also, or was that just me?
5: I was a bit of both. A part of me was like, go on, just like, how could you be missing this? But then when I started thinking about being in the castle, and what I think was really clear in that episode was we're getting to low numbers now. And I think Janet said it in one of the VTs. She was like, you know, I could actually win this. And I think suddenly the game is changing from let's catch traitors to let's win this show. And I have a suspicion that some people are, like I was. I was on to Carla for a few days, but I was like, let's hold off on bringing her to the right moment. Mm. And I can't help but wonder, are a few of them on to her and saying, well, she's not going to murder me, hopefully, and we bring her to the final and then throw her under the bus. Or they might be that oblivious.
10: Yeah,
5: everyone thinks.
10: Yeah.
5: It's hard to know. But it was weird that, like, no one was picking up on the Borg thing bar DJ. And then even, like, his vote didn't go for him because he's like, at that stage, he's like, okay, I have to survive this. It's not about getting them out. So it's a very different game. So it's hard to know, are they that oblivious? Are they playing a long term? Because I was rarely what I was thinking is what I was saying. So sometimes I could be saying one thing at that round table, but inside they're thinking, right, we have the two of them. Let's get them to the final and then vote them out. We've won. So
10: yeah.
5: We'll only know when it comes to that final, have they actually skated under, or is it all, are they being played by the faithfuls all along?
2: Indeed. Well, look, personally speaking, I'm convinced that Ian knows that Porico is a traitor, but that he just knows he's safe. And that's the cross I'm going to die on. But look, Sean, the final week coming up, I'm not going to ask you what you know or what you don't know, or indeed I'm not even going to ask you to predict the winners, because we'll keep it all very, very spoiler free, as it were. But what I will ask you just before we conclude, have you made any friendships in there that you think will last well beyond the show?
5: Honestly, that's the weirdest part, because, like, going into these shows, you know, like most of us, we watch them and go, why are you crying over that person? How are you friends with these people? You've been in there 2 days. And I think it's trauma bonding that you definitely do get close to these people. And I would say there's a good chunk of them, like, we all get on great, but there's a good chunk of them who I'm going to stay in touch with for years to come. And that was something I never anticipated. I was like, I'll go in, play this show, pretend to be everyone's friend and actually stab them all in the back, and then end up coming out of it going, geez, there are 22 lovely people. Mm. So yeah, I think there's a lot of across the board friendships for life made in that castle somehow, despite all the treachery.
2: Despite, in a game all about treachery, indeed. Well, Sean Cook, Sean C, as you're known on the TV show, thank you very much for joining me on the programme this morning. You were a truly memorable contestant in the programme, and you gave me a lot of chuckles, I can tell you, with some of your commentary stuff on those camera pieces. And I just want to congratulate you on making it so far, and I hope you enjoy the final week.
5: Thank you very much. You too. Everyone should have a great few episodes of TV ahead of them, I'd say.
2: Looking forward to it. Looking forward to it. Sean, thanks very much for joining me.
5: Thank you.
2: Take care. Everyone. All the best. All the best. Sean Cook there. And don't forget, if you want to listen back to that, or indeed any of the pieces on today's show, you can listen back to the podcast. It'll be up on the website shortly after we go off air. But we do have one more guest, and a very, very important guest he is too. Well, he's one of Ireland's most recognisable figures, having captained Ireland, led them to a Six Nations Grand Slam, and he's someone who spent 15 years as a key figure at Ulster Rugby as well, where he continues to work now in a coaching capacity. But right now he's taking on a very different kind of challenge, walking 378 kilometres around the island of Ireland over 9 days to raise money for Cancer Fund for Children and its new Daisy Lodge Centre in Cong in County Mayo. Joining me on the line is the legendary Rory Best. Rory, a very good morning to you.
11: Good morning.
2: And thank you very much for joining us on the programme. Well, tell us then, you're in the middle of this 378-kilometre walk around Ireland. I want to know, how are the legs feeling? How difficult a challenge is this proving compared to what you expected initially?
11: Look, the legs aren't too bad. We're kind of on the road for 8.5 hours every day. That sort of accumulative fatigue you get just makes it a little bit difficult. But look, we have a really, really good team of walkers that are kind of bringing each other along. We have a great sort of team behind the team that are making sure we get there safely. And then the physios and the medics in the evening are making sure that everyone's capable of getting back on the road again the next day, which is everyone's working together to make sure that we complete this challenge and get the Cong on Sunday evening in one piece and hopefully have raised a lot of money for charity along the way.
2: And I've no doubt that you will have done just that, Rory. You've done 3 major fundraising challenges now, I believe, for Cancer Fund for Children. What is it about this particular charity and its work that has kept you coming back, Rory?
11: I think it's the families and the children that deserve us. At the end of the day, that's what it's all about, is to give them the respite centres or the jewel in the crown for these. The one that's already open in Newcastle County Down, and the one we will be open in early 2027 in Cong and County Mayo. But it's actually the work that they're doing in the communities and in each of the counties right across the island, from the sort of support that they're giving the children and the families in the initial diagnosis, right through to sort of going into hospital, coming out of hospital, reintegrating back into their communities and their schools, and the support that they give these kids. And, you know, you speak to some of these community workers, and they're just there to really whatever the child needs or wants, whether that's to talk, not to talk, just to hang out, go to the cinema, go and get a pizza, or anything, just to make sure that that child's needs and psychological needs are being catered for and they're being heard.
10: Mm. It's very, very important indeed. Like, when you first walked from Daisy Lodge in Newcastle to the site of the Future Centre in Cong in 2021, could you have imagined back then that these three challenges would have ultimately raised more than, I think it's €2.5 million? It's amazing.
11: Yeah, so the first two, we've done over €2.5 million, or probably £2.5 million, but the first two walks were at about 1.3, 1.4 million. And now on this third challenge, the money that's been raised through the awareness to the Irish government have pledged about €7.5 million. So when we first walked to that site, and it was a wood in 21, then 3 years ago in 2023, we walked in and, you know, there was a bit of the trees were cleared, and we dug the first sod, if you like, in a track digger, and now to walk into what will be on the facade will almost be a completed building is like, it's really, really special. It's one of the greatest achievements that I've been able to accomplish, I think, in all of my rugby accolades. This is probably greater than all, because you're doing it for people that, through no fault of their own, are facing what is a very worrying journey.
10: Yeah, Mahu, well, fair play to you, Rory. And this time you're joined by 21 business leaders and supporters. I wonder, what's it like taking on something physically demanding like this as a team, rather than doing it just largely on your own this time?
11: Yeah, I think we bring each other along, and it's great. Some of the people that they're business leaders, and I think the emphasis needs to go on the leaders. You know, they're showing real leadership and stepping up, and they see the need for these services. They see the need for the money to be raised for these services, so they're stepping in and saying, look, we commit to raising a minimum of 50,000 to make sure that we reach these targets. So from that point of view, they're exceptional. I think from the point of view of getting through it, it's brilliant. You know, you're talking to so many people from different industries, very, very successful, and for me, recently retired and going into a new role myself within Ulster Rugby, just the learnings you can get from these guys. It kills many hours and many kilometres on the road, but ultimately it's a great learning experience for me.
10: I've no doubt it is, yeah. And like, the new Daisy Lodge in Cong, it's due to open in 2027. When you arrive there on Sunday and see just how far the project has come since you first visited that site, I presume that's going to be a very special moment for you, will it be?
11: Yeah, it'll be really special, I think, to walk in there with my wife Jodie, who has been alongside me for all of the challenges, and well, all of the challenges right throughout my rugby career, and now into this fundraising thing, to be able to do that and to say that we were part of the team that took a site and probably came on board with a charity that were wondering whether they'll just focus and provide excellent services in Northern Ireland, or whether they would really push hard and try to go into the whole island. To be part of that journey, to now have community staff right throughout all the counties of Ireland, and to have almost finished the construction of Daisy Lodge, it'll be incredibly special.
10: Yeah, no doubt. And you're passing through and have passed through quite a number of communities on the journey, including Kildare, Cork, Limerick, Galway, very close to ourselves here in the southeast in Carlow. What kind of response have you been getting from people along the route, can I ask?
11: It's been brilliant. You know, I think, especially when you get outside of Dublin, you go into some rural areas, and whether it's a rural town or a rural village or just in the middle of nowhere, people just coming to the end of the road and sort of wishing you well and dropping a few euros into the bucket.
12: It's been fabulous, and it's those cheer points that really get you through. You go and walk in this evening and any of the evenings and the rain's coming down and you kind of know the last 10K is nearly the worst because you know you're nearly there, but you know you still have another 10K to do, which is sort of roughly 2 hours, you know, to get the little bit of somebody cheering you on just gives you that blast of energy to get you through those moments. So yeah, it's really important, and like ultimately the fundraising, it comes from the people that are supporting us, and whether they're supporting us physically by being able to get out and cheer us on, or whether they're supporting us physically and financially, or just financially, look, it's all of that money adds up, and all of that's going to a great cause to achieve what we want to, and really allow these kids to be treated like the stars that they are.
10: And like, you know, you mentioned that public response and the huge response you've gotten. Why do you think these physical challenges have resonated so strongly with people?
12: I think because so many, you know, at the end of the day, Ireland is a huge, big community. It's like a huge, big family. And I think a lot of people, it resonates with them whenever kids are faced with something that they just want to be innocent, carefree and have fun. And all of a sudden they get, their parents get that phone call or to say that, you know, they have cancer, and that's not their fault. So I think everyone wants to get behind how we make these lives as good as they can be, how we keep that family unit together, how we care for them through the very, very frightening journey they're on. So I think that bit resonates with people. And but ultimately, from my point of view as a former rugby player, you know, we had a profile. Part of my wages were paid by people turning up to the Alpha Day Stadium in Belfast or the Viva Stadium in Dublin, or travelling around the world to support us. And that profile should be used for good. So people, I'd like to think, see that and want to get behind it.
10: And how can people listening at home this morning, how can they get involved? How can they contribute towards this effort, can I ask Rory?
12: So if they go to Cancer Fund for Children and then search for Rory's Miles to Mayo, there's ways to donate there, and that every single euro, every single penny, every single pound is going towards the services that the charity provides to help these children and these families.
10: Indeed, and look, we do strongly encourage our listeners to get involved there. Indeed, we'll post this to the website as well so that people can find the link and whatever else to contribute. Just before I let you go, Rory, it would be remiss of me not to ask you a rugby-related question, if that's all right. The Autumn Internationals coming up, the November series. What areas of the team do you think will be particularly interesting to watch this coming season?
12: I think our forwards, I'm a big believer, slightly biased, albeit that the game is won up front, and we're going to get hugely tested by two great teams in Argentina and especially South Africa, and we'll see. I think we've shown historically that if we front up front physically and then at the set piece, that we can mix with the best teams in the world. So it'll be a huge challenge to see how these guys go. So I'm really looking forward to it as a spectator and not somebody that's taking these collisions anymore.
10: Indeed, and very, very finally then, you say you're working with Ulster Rugby yourself. I believe Joe Schmidt is on board now, is that correct?
12: Yep, so we have Joe here for the season as an advisor, looking at the coaching within our sort of academy pathway down through the schools and clubs underage to try to develop the coaching within that. He's very much focused on coach development, so okay, we were delighted to get him. He's probably the best coach I ever worked with, and for him to, for those years and years of experience, right from schools to clubs to international, for him to be able to impart that on our best young coaches is it's brilliant, and it gives us, hopefully gives us the springboard to keep bringing through as many quality young Ulster players as we can.
10: Indeed. Well, look, thank you very much for your time this morning, Rory. We wish you the very best of luck as you continue on this journey, and we hope you raise loads of money. And thank you very much for speaking to us this morning on South East Radio.
12: Perfect. Thank you very much. Have a good day.
10: And just a very quick text before we go off air. Hello to Mary McGrath. You're just reminding us that the Gerard Murphy Memorial Vintage and Classic Car Show and Road Run is taking place next month, Sunday the 4th of October indeed. So not long away at all. And I'm sure I'll be talking to Breed or indeed to Pat Murphy between now and then. And hopefully they can come on the programme and tell us a little bit more about that. But Mary, thank you very much for reminding us of that.
2: And that is our show for this week. Thanks very much to all of my guests. We had Rachel Connolly and Mairéad Bartel. We had Megan Byrne. We also had Sean Cook from The Traitors and Rory Best, as you've just been hearing. The podcast will be up within the next hour or so, so do listen back if you want to. Alan McGuire is on the way with the Saturday show, but for me, I will talk to you at 1 o'clock from the news desk. Bye-bye now.
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0: Florence Road with 7563. Queen before that, I Want to Break Free. And it is the Saturday show with Alan McGuire with you until 2 o'clock this afternoon, coming up to 11 minutes to 12. Thanks to John Moynihan. He'll be back same time again next Saturday with another Saturday Morning Live. In the course of today's Saturday show, I'll be speaking to Claire Whitty from the Natural Health Store, and also again Dr. Marilyn Glenville, one of the leading practitioners for women's health in the UK. She's coming to Ireland next month. She'll be in the southeast. She'll be in Kilkenny and Wexford. So we have a prize package to give away to you worth over €100 during the conversation with Claire and Marilyn. And we'll also have a pair of tickets to give away. And it'll be your choice to decide whether you want to go to the Kilkenny venue or the Wexford venue. All will be explained a little later on. And it'll be happening in the next hour. In the meantime, going to dip back into the past for some more music. We've got Janet Jackson, Whoops Now, coming up, which is exactly what I said when I was driving into Wexford earlier today and I saw a filling station with the price of diesel at €2.20. What?
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Yeah, I'm getting the impression from Janet Jackson that she's sorry about something. It's 5 minutes exactly to 12, and I have a special birthday request to put out. This is a happy 40th birthday to Samantha Donoghue. Samantha, how are you today? Enjoying the big 4-0, I hope. That comes with best wishes from Dahi, Breda, Kevin, John, Rebecca and Grace. All thinking of you today on your 40th birthday. That's Samantha Donoghue. Did I say 40th birthday? Let me say it again. Just to remind you, Samantha, have a great day. This is The Script.

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0: strengthen security in the Arctic and the North Atlantic region. US President Donald Trump says the deal will give America permanent control over security in Greenland. Minister Helen McEntee says the people there seem to be feeling better about the situation.
1: I spoke to my Danish colleague this morning and I think what's important to focus on is that there's been positive progress. There's been positive engagement between the US and Denmark and Greenland, and what we want to see is an agreement put in place and signed. So I think there's still a bit of work to do, but it's about making sure that everybody's happy with the overall outcome. They're the people that should be deciding their own security arrangements and what happens in Greenland.
0: Talks on strengthening the relationship between Canada and the EU are underway at Dublin Castle. Canadian Finance Minister François-Philippe Champagne is among those attending the ECOFIN meeting, which is hosted by Taoiseach Simon Harris. Earlier this week, the European Commission invited Canada to begin talks on becoming the EU's first associate member. Minister Champagne says they'll be building on that today.
2: Now the real work is about, you know, substantively making sure we have all the pieces together. There'll be an EU-Canada summit soon. We welcome the sentiment that I feel. I tell you, in a way, we kind of feel the love by our European friends and colleagues.
0: A major protest in Dublin today will call for supports to help with energy costs. Protesters at the pre-budget demonstration also want a freeze and reduction of rents and a cost of disability payment. The Affordable Ireland protest will get underway at Parnell Square at 1 o'clock this afternoon. SIP2 sector organiser Paddy Cole says the government's response when people organise and put them under pressure.
3: We are living in a permanent cost of living crisis. So what the government can do, they can control rents, they can give free transport, they can provide a genuine living wage for all workers, and they can provide inflation-busting pay increases for all workers in the public service, and also give real support for people with disabilities.
0: It would be catastrophic in cost to reduce the VAT rate on home heating oil, according to the Enterprise Minister. A number of targeted supports are being considered by the government to help families with energy and heating costs in the upcoming budget. The current tax rate on home heating oil stands at 13.5%. Minister Peter Burke says the steps that can be taken to lower the price are very limited.
4: We all know you only have two reduced VAT rates in our state. You can't go below 12% for fuel and heating oil, and there's about 30% of economic activity that happens at 13.5%. So the cost will be quite significant to do anything in relation to VAT. There isn't any excise. We've reduced the support as much as we can in other areas. So it's about looking at the targeted measures.
0: A man in his 40s who was arrested after six people were found in a shipping container in Wexford has been released without charge. The five men and a boy were discovered at Rosslare Europort on Thursday. A file will be prepared for the DPP. Almost €448,000 worth of drugs have been seized in a joint Garda revenue operation in Dublin. 5.7 kilos of herbal cannabis with an estimated value of €79,800 were seized yesterday by revenue customs officers as part of an intelligence-led operation, which also involved the Garda National Drugs and Organised Crime Bureau and the Coolock District Drugs Unit. Suspected cocaine with an estimated value of €368,000 was seized in a follow-up search by Gardaí, along with €27,900 in cash and drug paraphernalia. Two women in their 20s have been arrested. And a player in Kildare won the top prize in last night's Euro Millions Plus draw. The winning ticket is worth €500,000. The lucky numbers are 19, 23, 27, 35 and 42. And that's your news at 4 minutes past 12.
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7: So let's take a look at the weekend weather. Well, it'll be bright and breezy today with some sunny spells, just the odd shower about, and highest temperatures of 15 to 19 degrees. Dry with clear spells overnight, with lowest overnight temperatures dropping to 7 to 11 degrees. And tomorrow, Sunday, expect plenty of dry and bright weather with sunny spells. However, cloud will thicken from the southwest later in the afternoon and evening, but highest temperatures tomorrow of 16 to 19 degrees.
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0: One of his surprisingly short songs, that is I'm on Fire from Bruce Springsteen, with Lenny Kravitz before that, Fly Away, getting us underway on this afternoon, Saturday afternoon that it is. Good Lord, 19th of September already, and it's Alan McGuire with you until 2 o'clock. Now, let me mention the text and WhatsApp line, 087-37-37-956. You're going to need that if you want to put questions to Dr. Marilyn Glenville, who I'll be speaking to shortly. You'll also need that number again for text and WhatsApp if you want to enter the competitions. And I say competitions plural because we're giving away a prize worth over €100. And then separately, we're going to give a chance for someone to pick up two tickets for Dr. Marilyn Glenville's talk when she arrives in the southeast of Ireland in October. And you'll have a choice of either picking Kilkenny on the 7th of October or Wexford on the 8th of October. It'll be your choice of which venue you want to attend. Simple as that. So, I mean, if you're living on the fringes of County Wexford, or if you're listening in somewhere in Kilkenny or neighbouring counties, then please feel free to enter. All welcome. But first we'll have to give you a question. That'll be happening a little later on. So as I said, 087-37-37-956. And we'll be speaking to Claire Whitty and Dr. Marilyn Glenville shortly. But I still have some more music to fit in. Music from Taylor Swift on the way in just a moment.
1: I think anyone who has gotten the League of Ireland bug, they're caught with it. And I don't think they're ever getting out of it. And I don't think anyone wants to get out of it.
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0: write your name.
1: That is, of course, Taylor Swift with Blank Space. It is just approaching 19 minutes now past 12. You're listening to Southeast Radio. And it's great to welcome not just Claire Whitty from the Natural Health Store, but also Dr. Marilyn Glenville, no stranger to the Saturday show here. Dr. Marilyn Glenville, of course, one of the leading practitioners in the UK, leading nutritionist, especially in particular in women's health. And she's been doing it for over 35 years. I hope she doesn't mind me reminding of that. But good day to you both. Marilyn, how are you?
2: Very well, thanks, Alan. Yes, and good afternoon to you. So very well, yes.
1: Right, and Claire Whitty, now you're on the phone. Normally you would be in the studio with me when we're talking to Claire, to Marilyn, but you're unfortunately busy.
2: Yes, and my apologies, Alan, that I wasn't able to get down to the studio to you today. But yeah, just extra busy here in the shop, which is a great thing. And can't get down there to you today, even though it's just around the corner. But sure, that's the way life goes, isn't it? So thank you, Marilyn. You'll be holding the doing most of the talking then later on. All right, Marilyn.
3: That's all right, Claire.
2: Thank you.
1: Now, Claire, there's a reason we're speaking again to Marilyn today. But first, before we even touch on that subject, let's talk about the prize that you have on offer for a listener. Well, two prizes, of course. But the first, the prize, which is worth over €100.
2: Yeah, so that prize, Alan, it's a prize that will support somebody going through the perimenopause. So basically it's NHP brand, natural health practice, and we have three products there. So one of them is the Menno Herbal, and that contains a mixture of herbs like soya and red clover and hops and things. So that's perfect to help somebody with perimenopausal symptoms and who may have hot flushes, night sweats, energy problems and things like that. And the other supplement that's going with the prize is the NHP Menno Multi, a lovely multivitamin with the perfect vitamins and minerals to support the journey. It works really well with the Menno Herbal. You don't have to do the two together if you were coming in to talk to us in the store, but as the prize, they're both together. And I thought it would be really, really nice, Alan, to put in the libido support, because that is one of the symptoms that is not talked about, the lack of libido during this stage of life. So the libido support for women is a lovely one to help literally support the body to help with the symptoms of low libido. Marilyn might get time later to give a little bit better explanation about those supplements if it comes up later. But basically that's the prize. And the second prize, Alan, is because Marilyn is coming to do her talk in Ireland again, we have two tickets for one lucky winner. So there's two prizes today that you're going to call out, I believe, Alan. One for the supplements and one for the talk. And whoever wins, they can choose whether they want to go to Marilyn's talk in Wexford or in Kilkenny.
1: Sounds good. And that's going to keep me busy for a while, or with not one but two competitions. So, I mean, Claire, you've heard Marilyn before, so you'll be looking forward, of course, to seeing her in action again.
2: Absolutely. We are absolutely delighted to have you coming over again to do the talks in Kilkenny and in Wexford with us. So we really, really appreciate you fitting us into your tour, because you'll be doing other locations around the country. And so Marilyn will do her talk first in Kilkenny on the 7th of October, and then that's in Hotel Kilkenny. And then she will do the Wexford one on Thursday the 8th of October in White's Hotel. Both talks will start at 6:30 in the evening, and Marilyn likes to kick off sharp, so people can start coming well before that then to grab their seats and be in. Tickets are €15, and they can be purchased at the store, over the phone, or on the door on the night. And I suppose I better say what the talk is about.
1: Yeah.
2: That's kind of important, I think, isn't it? So basically, the talk is entitled Balance Your Hormones and Clear Your Brain Fog. So basically, Dr. Martin Denville will be talking about if you suffer with anything starting off with your cycle in life, suffering from PMS, painful periods, menstrual problems, right through to the perimenopausal symptoms, and things like endometriosis, fibroids, PCOS will also be discussed on the night. And Marilyn then will always take time for questions and answers, and we'll speak to people at the end then for private questions as well. So we do appreciate that aspect as well, Marilyn, that you do take that time to do that for people who come to your talk as well. So that's a brief overview, and there will be more more information. Like, if people want to just check that out on our Facebook page, there they'll see a bit more information about the night said there about the talk.
1: So there you are, Marilyn. She's stolen everything you wanted to say. You've nothing left to talk about now.
0: I can go now, Alan.
1: Yeah, just about.
0: I'm only joking, and I'm really looking forward to it, Claire. And thank you for organising this, and such a wonderful topic on the hormones and clearing brain fog. So yeah, it's a lovely topic to be covering, and I'm sure people will have lots of questions. So I'm really looking forward to it.
2: Yeah, yeah.
1: No. Can I just ask the obvious question, Marilyn, a little bit? Would the bulk of the attendance at your talks be women?
0: They would be women because, all of the hormone problems I'll be talking about are about women.
1: Yeah.
0: But interesting, sometimes in a talk where I may be covering the perimenopause and menopause, like I am in Wexford and Kilkenny, sometimes partners, male partners, come also to have an understanding of what their partner is going through. And that's been very encouraging because, you know, there can be like the brain fog situation, personality changes, stress issues. So that's been lovely. But the bulk of all of the aspects around the menopause are, and the hormones are, aimed at women. But sometimes the men come who are supporting a partner or may be interested in fertility and maybe coming together. So, but it will be mainly women on that evening.
1: Well, that's good to hear. And I will invite actually anybody listening at the moment now, if you have questions for Marilyn, now's your chance to do so before the text and WhatsApp line get tied up a little later on with our competitions. So if you want to ask a question, it's 087-3737-956 and use text or WhatsApp. You can also email studio@southeastradio.ie. I'll keep an eye on the emails as well. I have a question already for you, Marilyn, if I may, because Claire was talking about the prize, the fact that it has NHP Meno Support Multi, NHP Meno Herbal Support, and NHP Libido Support. And I wanted to ask about that because that's a natural supplement. What when I saw the ingredient, I thought, I have to ask, who's Damien? And what's Damien got to do with it?
0: all those are different herbs and amino acids. And they, for women, it's very different in how their sex drive, particularly changes at the menopause as well. And it can be, you know, stress related, but there may be energy changes, there may be dryness. So it's really a combination of herbs and nutrients in order to give them back that interest in sex again with their partner, because they may have lost that through the menopause. They may lose it earlier on as well, if stress is hard for younger women, or they're trying to get pregnant and then that whole thing is taking over their life, then their libido may go down. So it's a combination of nutrients and herbs to really give them that support to improve those intimate moments with their partner.
1: Yeah, Marilyn, can I ask that, if I may? Because there are a lot of concerns in particular these days in the Western world with fertility. We have birth rates dropping quite rapidly in some countries, and I presume like the UK would be no different. So you must have come across this a lot with women approaching you, especially concerned perhaps about fertility.
0: Yes, they are. And I think over the generations it's changed. And we can think back to our mothers and grandmothers who would have had children much earlier. And it is wonderful that women have been able to, you know, go through a career, university. And so that may be making it later in terms of when they're actually wanting to conceive, because they're enjoying their career, which is wonderful. But it's pushing that fertility window back. And women do have a fertility window, and it does decline around the age of 35. But also, women may not have met the person that they want to settle down with. So it is very different for women around the generations, and there are concerns then that the fertility rate is going down. There can be lifestyle issues affecting fertility, both for men and women, but a lot of those can be helped. But I think it is women waiting later to actually plan to get pregnant than they would have done a generation ago. And when I think about my husband's mother, she started a family at 17. Well, you wouldn't think of that nowadays. So it's a very different aspect around what women are thinking about in when they might like to start a family and things they want to do before they get round to settling down. So I think things have changed, and that has pushed that fertility situation so that it is declining because they're waiting later to conceive.
1: I can understand. And on a local level, Claire, would you have come across this a lot too? I mean, are there people out there struggling?
2: Absolutely, and as you said, Alan, it is over the last few years. You would see more and more people coming in looking to try something natural before they go down the medical route. You know, because they might. It's the first port of call. They might say, "Look, let's try something natural." Some people will go straight to their GP and take that direction. And in the NHP range, actually, Alan, now that we're on it, they actually do have a supplement which is to help support fertility. There's one for the woman and there's one for the man as well.
1: Yeah.
2: And not surprisingly, about maybe 7 out of 10 people, it'll be just the woman getting the supplement and saying they'll talk to their partner about getting the one for the men. But the one for the men helps to kind of, I suppose, make the sperm more, the motility better, and the strength and quality, I suppose, better. I'm not even sure if I'm saying that correctly, but it's improving the prospects for the males in terms of the sperm health, and it's the nutrients that will support the woman then, you know, for her self as well. So they're available. I think they're just called NHP Fertility for Men and NHP Fertility for Women. And we have had some success stories that the couples have attributed to taking those for the few months. So that has been nice over the years to have had some success with the people who have cleaned up their diet, cleaned up their stress levels, and taken something like that. And of course, then there is the more complicated stories out there as well. And you know, there is so many different scenarios with fertility.
1: Well, that's good to hear, Claire.
2: I don't want to sound flippant about it, do you know what I mean?
1: No, I know. It's a serious subject.
2: Absolutely. But there has been, over the years now, a couple of success stories by trialing that product.
1: Right, well, thank you, Claire. Now, I know at this stage, Claire, we have to let you go because duty calls, but I'm going to continue talking with Marilyn in just a moment. And I will say to people listening in that if they want to text in, it's 087-373-7956. And also for people listening in, maybe the subject we're talking about might not be for little ears, because we will be going into some of the detail because I have some questions here that I need to put to Marilyn in just a moment. And remember, as I said, you can use text or WhatsApp. Claire, thank you very much. Back to work for you. No rest for the weekend and all that.
2: Absolutely. Thanks, Alan, and thanks, Marilyn. Talk to you all soon. Bye-bye.
1: Right.
0: Yes, see you soon, Claire.
1: And we'll be back with Marilyn in just a moment. But as I said, if you want to get in touch, it's 087-373-7956.
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1: And indeed, I'll repeat the number again, 087-37-37956. Text or WhatsApp, and also email studio at southeastradio.ie. And still with us is Dr. Marilyn Glenville, the UK's leading nutritionist, specialising in women's health, and has been doing it for many, many years. Marilyn, obviously these talks that you're going to be addressing in October, for the 7th and 8th of October, I presume, we talked about fertility a moment, so that will crop up.
0: Yes, it will crop up, and also issues around fibroids, endometriosis, which for some women may be affecting their fertility. So they want to look at those conditions because that may be making a difference as whether they're getting pregnant or not. Same for polycystic ovary syndrome. So it's quite a range to cover, but there can be underlying causes that may be making it difficult for women to get pregnant or address a hormone imbalance because something is going on that actually nutritionally we can make a big difference with. So that's really important for women to know that there's something they can do for themselves as well.
1: Now, I've got a question here for you from a listener. And because you're talking about, in particular, hormonal balance and how to balance your hormones naturally, this is probably quite relevant. And this person says, hi, I'm exhausted. I'm putting on weight around my middle. I just don't feel like myself anymore. Could this be my hormones, do you think? I've tried all sorts of diets and multivitamins for energy. Nothing is working for me. I will be grateful for any tips. That's from a lady listening.
0: Yes, and that's really common. And the first thing, though, would always be to check with their doctor that there's no issues with the thyroid. So when somebody's feeling very tired or their weight's gone on generally, we always think, is there a thyroid issue? Because that affects metabolism. Nutritionally, we can make changes to help improve thyroid function with food and certain nutrients, but it's always important to check with their doctor whether there is an underlying thyroid problem. But interestingly, because I wrote a book called Fat Around the Middle, and it largely can be due, if you rule out the thyroid side of it, it's actually due to what's going on with stress and blood sugar. And it's the hormone cortisol that ends up laying that weight down around the middle. The body is turning food into fat instead of burning it as energy. So the person loses the energy from their food. It's supposed to be like putting petrol in the car, you know, to give us the energy to do what we need to do. But the body's turning more of that food into fat and not into energy. And then cortisol, the stress hormone that is released alongside adrenaline, gives the message to the body to lay that weight down or fat around the middle of the body. And so they get into more of an apple shape. And it can be very uncomfortable, but it also means that it's laying it on because of that stress response, which can be outside stress, but it can also be due to blood sugar fluctuations where that's going on a roller coaster during the day as well. So it is manageable, it can be reduced, and it may be worth it if that lady is able to come to Wexford or Kilkenny for the talk, because I will talk about that, and it will be really useful because she'll get some really practical tips on what to do.
1: So, yeah, cortisol then. I mean, by the way, is this only applying to women, or does this affect men in any way as well?
0: Oh, yes, it does affect men. And when you think, it's always men who would be more apple-shaped. We would naturally be more pear-shaped as women, you know, with that extra weight around the hips, but it can move up around the middle, and men predominantly can be more apple shape. And we also think of the beer belly on men as well.
1: Yes.
0: So it does put it on right around the middle, but it has been more unusual for women because we've always been pear shaped. But under that response from blood sugar stress and that release of cortisol, for men or women, that weight is going up around the middle, and that fat sitting there is metabolically active. It produces inflammatory substance, it can change hormone balance, it's going to change energy. So it's more, they talk about it being more dangerous in that sense of having fat around the middle of the body than if we had it around our hips, because it's producing substances that can affect our long-term health. So that's why it's important to address it.
1: And what is the answer? How do you deal with the cortisol?
0: Well, it's whether the person can address stress at all. And sometimes we can't change what's happening outside of us, and we can only change how we react to it and our perception of it. NHP has got a supplement called Tranquil Support, which I know Claire has at the Natural Health Store, which can be really useful because it's got B vitamins in, Siberian ginseng. So it's trying to calm the body down, even though stress is outside. But the other big thing is that it can be, these stress hormones can be released due to our pattern of eating. So if our blood sugar's on a roller coaster, every time our blood sugar drops, and we might get the feeling that we need a quick fix, like a cup of tea and a biscuit, chocolate bar, we would also be releasing those stress hormones in order to bring our blood sugar up. So when we're in that life or death survival situation and those stress hormones, adrenaline and cortisol, are released, our body releases our sugar stores in order to give us the energy to run our fight for our life. But if our blood sugar drops, in order to release those sugar stores to bring it back up again, we're releasing the same stress hormones. So if our pattern of eating is not good, we can actually feel more stressed than we should be, even though we've got stress outside of us, but we're releasing more of those stress hormones due to that pattern of eating, and we'll end up piling that weight around the middle for men or women, and it's not good to have it sitting around the middle. It's very uncomfortable, but it's releasing substances. It's acting like a gland on its own, and it's released in substances that aren't good for our long-term health.
1: Another interesting question, and this is a lady who says, I crave sugar as I come up to my periods. About 3 to 4 days before, I eat so much rubbish in the days before, it's crazy. Would you have any recommendations that could help this lady?
0: Yeah, and that's really a classic example of what we call PMS, premenstrual syndrome, and it happens usually 7 or 10 days before the period, and then it goes into that spiral of cravings. Could be sugar for some women, it could be alcohol. So it's where we change, and for some women they feel like they're Jekyll and Hyde. It's like a personality shift, and that's when it's really important to eat little and often, is to try and avoid the sugar where possible. But if we eat regularly without the sugar in there, again, we won't get these blood sugar swings. And that's really important, because we need the hormone progesterone to be released in the second half of the cycle. But we're back again to cortisol, which can be released if our blood sugar's on a roller coaster. But that blocks the body's ability to use that progesterone, so we get stronger premenstrual symptoms. So it is about changing the pattern of the food. And think nutrients like chromium, which are also in that Menno Multi that Claire has talked about. It's also in the Healthy Woman supplement. It's a mineral that can really help with food cravings, and particularly at that premenstrual time. But I will talk about that at the talks, and it is really easy to make those changes and to feel that difference in that premenstrual time, so you're not going down this road of cravings, where I know some women have said to me that every afternoon in that 7 days before a period, they could eat their way through a box of chocolate. Yes. And yet they don't do that any other day of the month. So yes, there's changes that can be made that can stop that. So very welcome. If she wanted to come Wexford or Kilkenny, I will be covering it.
1: Right. Well, now this next question now is very important, and I want to get to it before time runs out on us. In fact, I know I'm not going to get through all the questions that are here, but this lady says, I've had my first baby and I think I'm suffering with postnatal depression. I'm crying all the time. I'm exhausted all the time. My baby is just not bringing me the joy I thought I would feel. Now, I know this is normal in some instances, but I just can't tell anybody about it because I'm ashamed. And she wonders, are there any supplements or anything that you might recommend? Oh, and she adds the point of fact that she's not actually breastfeeding her baby.
0: And I think it would be really important that she does speak to a doctor because she doesn't want this to get worse. I would put in a really good multivitamin and mineral. When you think when we give birth, we're losing a lot of nutrients. And one of the prime ones that could be making a difference would be zinc. So I'd put in one of the really good multis that Claire's got. So the NHP Healthy Woman support would be really good. And that would give her a whole range of nutrients plus zinc as well. And also I'd add in omega-3 because they really help our brain function and could help to lift up the mood. But it would be also important that she speaks to a doctor, that she gets help around this, and not to feel guilty around it. And one can understand that when it's supposed to be a period of joy, but especially when it's the first baby, and I understand that completely from my own experience, because we don't know what we should be doing, and if the baby's crying all the time and you feel you've not got any time to yourself, it is really a shift, and particularly can feel quite isolating if you know you haven't got family around you to support you. So yes, put the nutrients in, make sure you're eating well, don't miss meals, even though the baby's taking up a lot of time. You have to make sure you're nourishing yourself because that's nourishing your physical and also mental health as well. And also speak to your doctor as well because there's help for this and you don't want to feel that you're alone because you're not, because many women will feel like this. They just haven't talked about it. So really important to get that support. But I put in a good multivitamin and mineral, nourish your body, put in the omega-3s, make sure you give yourself time to eat well and also to rest. And everything doesn't have to be perfect, but it is okay to ask for support and help, and that's really important.
1: Yeah, I thought it was quite relevant where she said that she just can't tell anybody because she feels ashamed. Now, she should not feel ashamed about something like that.
0: No.
1: She needs help on that, yes. Look, I can fit in one more question before we have to wrap up. And this is Mary, who's been in touch, and she says, good afternoon to you both. She's waking up every night at 3 a.m. and is wondering, would organic tart cherry be good for sleep and cramps in her feet and ribs? She's got cramps in her feet and ribs. She's waking up at 3 in the morning. I'm not familiar now with organic tart cherry, so I'll leave that up to you.
0: Yeah, and they're very good choices, which she's thinking of. And NHP have an advanced sleep support. And it's got the cherries in there. It's also got magnesium, valerian, chamomile. And you take 2 1-hour before bed. And Claire will have that in the shop. And the other important thing, Mary, and just for a couple of weeks, and make sure you're eating well during the day, because we're going back to this blood sugar side.
1: Mm-hmm.
0: And then for a couple of weeks, have about a small cracker, could be an oat cake, about an hour before you go to bed. Because what's happening is that you're getting an adrenaline surge around 3 or 4 a.m. in the morning, and that's waking you up. Cortisol will be released as well, but it's this pattern of blood sugar that goes up and down during the day, does the same roller coaster during the night, and you get to 3 or 4 a.m. and you can be wide awake and think something's woken you up from the outside, but nothing has. Some women may feel their hearts racing. They may even get palpitations or sweating and think they might be menopausal sweats, but they may not be. It may be that adrenaline surge that's hit you at 3 or 4 a.m. So think about what you're doing during the day. Make sure you're eating little and often. Put in the advanced sleep support, and then for a couple of weeks, put in an oat cake. Can't be anything sweet, or it could be just a cracker, about an hour before bed. And what it's aiming to do is hold your blood sugar up so it doesn't crash down at 3 or 4 a.m., and you get this adrenaline surge, and it holds it all the way up until you wake up in the morning and then you're ready for breakfast. So something as simple as that can make a big difference. And then you feel like you're refreshed in the morning instead of waking up in the middle of the night and then maybe lying awake for a few hours and not being able to get back to sleep again.
1: Thank you very much for that, Marilyn. And Mary, you listened to that sound advice. And of course, a little later on, I'll give away tickets, a pair of tickets to go and see and hear Marilyn in October, 7th and 8th of October. You can pick either the Kilkenny talk or the Wexford talk. But now I want to give away the main prize, which is worth over €100. It includes NHP Menno Support Multi, NHP Menno Herbal Support, NHP Libido Support. Now, this is for, obviously, a prize for a woman. But however, if you're a gentleman listening in, this could be for your partner as well. So think about that. And I think the obvious question here, Marilyn, is I mean, NHP stands for natural something practice, and it's the H. It's the H in the middle. I want people to tell me. So 087-373-7956. What does the H stand for in natural or natural? I almost said it. Anyway, what?
0: That would have been a bit of a clue.
1: Oh, yes. I have to have a healthy state of mind, don't you? NHP. Marilyn, it's been a pleasure. Look forward to meeting you when you arrive in October. And thank you once again for all the sound advice.
0: Thank you very much for having me on, Alan. And I'm looking forward to my visit to Ireland.
1: Absolutely. There you are. That's Dr. Marilyn Glenville. If you want to win a prize worth over €100, get texting and WhatsApping right now. 087-373-7956. What is the H in NHP? Natural something practice. H. It's obvious, isn't it? Well, get texting. And a little later on, I'll give you the chance to win those tickets as well. And by the way, you're not if you win one, you're not excluded from winning the tickets as well. So have a go.
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0: That's Fontaine's DC with Mariam. You had UB40 with Red Red Wine just before that. It's approaching 1 o'clock. John Moynihan will be here with the main news. Keeping the competition lines open till 10 past one for this prize package worth over €100 of NHP products. And I'm asking you, what does the H stand for in NHP? Should be easy enough to work out, especially if you've been listening closely to Dr. Marilyn Glenville. And then in the next hour, I'll give you a chance to win the tickets to hear her talk.
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4: It's another jam-packed weekend of sport here in County Wexford, and we'll bring you every kick from the quarterfinals of the football championships from senior right down to junior A as we head into knockout territory over the next few days. Daniel Pym will tell us why he's taken over the reins at the Enniscorthy Rugby Club and why the future is looking bright for the sport in the southeast. And Ethan Boyle joins us to chat about his move to CK United, the new third tier of Irish football, and if it's right to celebrate against your former team. We've got your feel-good music as well, so join us Sunday from 4 o'clock.
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0: He's since been released from custody. The Office of Public Works has approved funding of more than 1.4 million euros for coastal protection works at two locations in County Wexford. Wexford County Council is set to receive over 566,000 euros, excluding VAT, for rock revetment coastal protection works along the frontage of Kelly's Resort Hotel in Rosslare. A further 891,000 euros, excluding VAT, has been approved for works at Kilpatrick Beach, including the construction of a 55-metre rock revetment structure and improvements to track access. The works will involve construction methods and heavy rock armour typically used in coastal defence projects. An Enniscorthy mother is calling for improved road safety measures in housing estates across the town after her son was hit by a car while cycling in their estate. Megan Byrne says her son Liam suffered cuts, bruises and an injured arm in the incident in Forgelands earlier this month. Megan has launched a petition calling for measures including speed limit signs, speed ramps and pedestrian crossings in housing estates. She says the aim is to prevent another child from being involved in a similar incident and to make residential areas safer for children. Megan spoke to me earlier on Saturday Morning Live.
1: My goal is to not stop John and not to be silenced until something is done. My son is extremely lucky to be here and to just have a few cuts and bruises, but I don't want another family to be in the situation that we were, and God forbid another child not be so lucky. People are very good in telling you, you know, oh, we'll do this and we'll do that, but I'm going to keep following through and following through and following through, because just because someone's, it's actions I want, not words.
0: It would be catastrophic in cost to reduce the VAT rate on home heating oil, according to the Enterprise Minister. A number of targeted supports are being considered by government to help families with energy and heating costs in the upcoming budget. The current tax rate on home heating oil stands at 13.5%. Minister Peter Burke says the steps that can be taken to lower the price are very limited.
2: We all know you only have two reduced VAT rates in our state. Now, you can't go below 12% for fuel and heating oil, and there's about 30% of economic activity that happens at 13.5%. So the cost would be quite significant to do anything in relation to VAT. There isn't any excise. We've reduced the support as much as we can in other areas. So it's about looking at the targeted measures.
0: Aaron Rowe has defended Ed Sheeran as the controversy surrounding his Loop tour continues. The Irish singer says people are focusing on the wrong person by blaming Ed and should be instead focusing on Robert Kraft. Kraft is the owner of the Gillette Stadium and asked for Macklemore to be removed from the tour due to his pro-Palestinian comments. Aaron Rowe, who has since pulled out of the tour, says the singer, who has North Wexford connections, made a mistake.
3: I haven't had a chance to talk to Ed too much, but I fully believe he knows that was a mistake. Sure, look who's on the lineup, yeah? Bioga, the most pro-Palestine group out there. Bird, pro-Palestine, fully pro-Palestine. Macklemore, need I say more? Me, everyone knows my stance on Palestine. If Ed Sheeran was a Zionist, why would he have all these people on the floor? It was human error.
0: There's a big event on the way to Carnew tomorrow. A special heritage event is taking place, and there'll be a touch of nostalgia too. There'll be a special exhibition of beet harvesting on the day to mark a special anniversary. Explaining more is John Dorn.
4: It's €10 in on the gate. The show opens at 12 o'clock and it's a family fun day out. But the extra attraction this year is a beet harvesting, sort of to mark the 100th anniversary of when the beet factory opened in Carlow, and sort of a nod to the golden era of harvesting beet in the Carnew area. And we have lots of different machinery.
0: And finally for now, there's also another big fundraiser taking place tomorrow as St John's volunteers and Clonard volunteers are holding a Scrap Sunday event to raise funds for pitch development. The event will take place tomorrow from 10 a.m. to 3 p.m. at Park Corman. Organisers are asking the public to donate unwanted items, including old barbecues, radiators, trampolines, goalposts, beds, copper cylinders and car batteries. The volunteers say the donations will help to improve facilities at the club. For all your local stories and more, visit southeastradio.ie. It's just gone 5 minutes past one.
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0: bright and breezy today with a mix of cloud

and sunny spells, largely dry with isolated showers which will die out before nightfall, highs of 16 to 19 degrees. Southeast Radio has been informed of the following bereavements. Nolan of Enniscorthy. Kevin Nolan, St Aidan's Villas, Enniscorthy. Beloved son of James and Grace. Brother of Colin and Liam. Reposing at Crosby's Funeral Home, Enniscorthy, today Saturday from 4pm until 8pm and on Sunday from 12 noon until 6pm. Removal from Crosby's Funeral Home on Monday to St Aidan's Cathedral, Enniscorthy, for funeral mass at 12 noon, followed by cremation service at Mount Jerome Crematorium Victorian Chapel at 4pm. Family flowers only, donations if desired to the Kevin Bell Repatriation Trust. Long of Gorey. Michael Long, Ramsford Park, Gorey, and formerly of Donnybrook, Dublin. Beloved husband of Catherine. Father of Paul and John. Reposing at Flood's Funeral Home, McDermott Street, Gorey, on Monday from 4pm until 6pm. A private cremation will take place in Mount Jerome Crematorium, Harold's Cross, Dublin. House private, please. Bailey of New Ross. Derek Bailey, South Street, New Ross. Husband of Maud and father of Laura. Son of the late Johnny and Laura. Reposing at Cooney's Funeral Home, New Ross, on Sunday from 3pm, concluding at 7pm. Removal from the funeral home on Monday to St Mary and Michael's Parish Church, New Ross, arriving for funeral mass at 10am. Burial afterwards in St Stephen's Cemetery. House private at all times, please. Family flowers only. Donations, if desired, to the Irish Cancer Society. Murphy of Enniscorthy. Patrick, Pat Murphy, Ballinavary, Davidstown, Enniscorthy. Loving father of Martin and the late Sean. Brother of the late Nancy, Martin, Dan, Luke and Jim. Reposing in Brown's Funeral Home, Enniscorthy, today is Saturday from 2pm until 5pm. Removal from Brown's Funeral Home on Sunday to Davidstown Parish Church, arriving for funeral mass at 11am. Burial afterwards in the adjoining cemetery. Bryn of Enniscorthy. Michelle Bryn, Knee Green, Meadowlands, Ross Road, Enniscorthy, and formerly of Sallynoggin, Dublin. Beloved daughter of the late Paddy and Betty. Sister of Billy, Julie and David. Reposing in Brown's Funeral Home, Enniscorthy, on Sunday from 3pm until 6pm. Removal from Brown's Funeral Home on Monday morning to St Aidan's Cathedral, Enniscorthy, arriving for funeral mass at 10am. Burial afterwards in Dean's Grange Cemetery, Dublin, arriving at 12:30pm approximately. Southeast Radio extends sympathy to the bereaved.

Oh, Drop Dead, says Olivia Rodrigo. Before that, it was Madonna with Holiday. Are you heading off for a late holiday in the season? Heading off to the sun, perhaps? I know someone who is heading off now, off to sunny Spain, or so they hope, for a fortnight, I think, too. Yeah, a lot of people just go for a week these days, but a whole fortnight to yourself in Spain? That sounds like good. So, Maria, the best of luck. Hope you enjoy that. In the meantime, I can tell you that our text line and WhatsApp line close now on our competition for the prize package worth over €100. And we'll announce the winner on that shortly. But in the meantime, if you've been listening to the past hour, I was speaking to Claire Whitty, but also Dr. Marilyn Glenville, the UK's leading nutritionist when it comes to women's health. And she's going to be speaking in the Southeast next month, 7th and 8th of October, in fact. She'll be in Kilkenny on the 7th of October and in Wexford on the 8th of October. Would you like to go along and hear her talk? Well, I have a pair of tickets to give away right now, and they combined value of €30, so nice little prize to get. And it's your choice. You can decide whether you'll go to the Kilkenny venue or whether you'll pick the Wexford venue. It's in Hotel Kilkenny on the 7th of October, and then in White's Hotel of Wexford on the 8th of October. So it'll be your choice. So, as I said, Dr. Marilyn Glenville will be there to give a talk on, in particular, balancing your hormones, women's health. So it's very simple. If you'd like to go along to hear Marilyn speak, you and a friend or your partner, perhaps, because you don't get he or she to want to hear what's being said as well. Then here it is, a simple thing again. It's 087-373-7956. Text or WhatsApp. You pick and you answer this. Well, you actually, there's not a question involved. In order to indicate that you'd like to go to either Kilkenny or Wexford, whichever one you choose, just simply text the word talk. That's it, because Marilyn is going to give a talk. And she'll answer her questions afterwards too. So it's talk to 087-373-7956. Text or WhatsApp. Make sure you include your full name and address as usual, please. And we'll pick out someone for those tickets. And it'll be your choice as to whether you go to the Kilkenny or the Wexford talk. So now, I've talked, you get texting. While you're doing that, this is Sam Smith. Also going to fit in a little Bob Marley too with this, and maybe some Rita Ora as well. All coming up in the next few minutes. You're listening to Southeast Radio Saturday Show. Right now it's 20 past one.

0: Anywhere from Rita Ora. It is just after 1:30. You're listening to the Saturday Show with Alan McGuire with you until 2:00. And then Aileen Quigley will be here for the rest of the afternoon, throwing a lot of sunshine and good music your way too for a feel-good afternoon on Southeast Radio. Now, where are we? Oh, yeah. Yeah, I remember now. we're giving things away, aren't we? So what I want to tell you is that we have two winners selected. The computer's been doing its job, picking out people, winners at random from the correct entries. And first of all, the prize worth over €100, which includes NHP Menno Support Multi, NHP Menno Herbal Support, and NHP Libido Support. And the question I asked was, obviously NHP stands for natural something practice. That's natural health practice. So health was the word I was looking for. Our winner is Lena Green of the Cranford area near Gorey. So well done, Lena. Lena Green of Cranford, Gorey. We will be in touch with you, Lena, about getting that nice prize package to you. Also on offer, though, was two tickets to Dr. Marilyn's talk, Dr. Marilyn Glenwood's talk, and you had a choice of either Kilkenny or Wexford. And our winner here, once again, we're going in the Gorey direction. It's Bridget Keogh of Money Gorey. Bridget, well done. You've got a pair of tickets, and it'll be your choice as to which venue you go for. So that's Bridget Keogh, Money Gorey, and again, we will be in contact with you and get the tickets to you. So there are congratulations to both Lena and Bridget, and thanks to all of you for taking the trouble of entering, and looking forward, of course, to our next chat with Claire Whitty in a month's time. In a moment, I've got music for you from The Cars and Joel Corry.
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0: Kingfisher can do no wrong. That is killer. And it is superb, isn't it? You're listening to the Saturday Show. And a little reminder, by the way, that things are about to change. Wednesday, in fact. This coming Wednesday, the 23rd of September. If you're awake at exactly 1:05 in the morning on Wednesday, the 23rd of September, then take note of the time, because that's the exact moment of the autumn equinox this year. Yep, it'll be the exact moment, roughly, just about, equal amounts of daylight and nighttime. And then the days will start getting shorter and the clocks will change again. And we'll move towards winter. But that's still ahead of us. In the meantime, the equinox is here. Quite a sort of magical time, really. Another change in the seasons and so forth. But it is to be acknowledged, anyway, that that's happening on the 23rd of September. And apparently what they call the point that the sun is over the Earth, even though the Earth goes round the sun, yeah, is called the sub-solar point. And it's the spot directly beneath the sun, and it moves along a north-south axis. So it was at its northernmost point during the June solstice, and now it continues across the equator on the day of the September equinox. And then, of course, the December solstice will be the southernmost point of its journey, and then it'll start making a return northwards again. That's the sub-solar point. If you're directly underneath the sun, looking up on it, you're standing on the subsolar point. Keep that in mind.
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0: That's Sam Fender with Olivia Dean Ramey in, and before that, Mumford and Sons and Rubber Band Man. That's it basically for me today. Thanks to my guests on air, Claire Whitty from the Natural Health Store, Dr. Marilyn Glenville, one of the UK's leading practitioners with women's health. And congratulations to our two winners as well, Lena Green of Cranford and Bridget Kyo of Monygory. I'll be back same time next Saturday. Aileen Quigley is next. You have a great week. I'll talk to you next week.
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4: 2 o'clock. Good afternoon. I'm Ruth O'Connell. It would be catastrophic in cost to reduce the VAT rate on home heating oil, according to the Enterprise Minister. A number of targeted supports have been considered by the government in the upcoming budget to help families with energy and heating costs. The current tax rate on home heating oil stands at 13.5%. Minister Peter Burke says the steps that can be taken to lower the price are very limited.
5: We all know you only can have two reduced VAT rates in our state. You can't go below 12% for fuel and heating oil, and there's about 30% of economic activity that happens at 13.5%. So the cost would be quite significant to do anything in relation to VAT. There isn't any excise. We've reduced the support as much as we can in other areas. So it's about looking at the targeted measures.
4: Meanwhile, protesters are making their way to the Dáil to call for

0: open to the government to do things in a better way. We want to gather here today and send a message to the government in advance of the budget coming up, but also in advance of the public sector dispute.
1: Thousands of people have fallen into arrears on their mortgages for the first time. New figures from the central bank shows over 12,000 borrowers fell behind on their repayments for the first time in the 3 months to June. Experts say that even people on decent incomes are struggling, with almost everything in the household budget costing more than it did 5 years ago. The Foreign Affairs Minister says the latest engagement between the US, Denmark and Greenland has been positive. It's expected an agreement between the countries will be signed next week to strengthen security in the Arctic and the North Atlantic region. US President Donald Trump says the deal will give America permanent control over security in Greenland. Minister Helen McEntee says the people there seem to be feeling better about the situation.
2: I spoke to my Danish colleague this morning and I think what's important to focus on is that there's been positive progress. There's been positive engagement between the US and Denmark and Greenland, and what we want to see is an agreement put in place and signed. So I think there's still a bit of work to do, but it's about making sure that everybody's happy with the overall outcome. They're the people that should be deciding their own security arrangements and what happens in Greenland.
1: There are plans to reform the student contribution charge in the budget for families with more than one child in college. Currently, families earning more than €120,000 are not eligible for the €500 grant paid towards fees. However, Higher Education Minister James Laud is pushing for the threshold to be increased to €160,000, according to the Irish Times. The Taoiseach says including Canada in the Erasmus programme should be considered. Canadian Prime Minister Mark Carney indicated his interest in such a move after his country was invited to begin talks on becoming the EU's first associate member. Erasmus gives students the opportunity to study at institutions around Europe for up to a year. Taoiseach Simon Harris has been asked if he'd like to see Canada brought into the programme.
3: When countries wish to get to know each other better, one of the ways that has been long established is through our education system and through people-to-people and student mobility around Erasmus, if it was to be something that offered opportunities in both directions, is something that certainly merits consideration.
1: And the Script have asked Aaron Rowe and Bioga to support them on some of their upcoming shows. Appearing on The Late Late Show last night, frontman Danny praised the Irish Act's decision to withdraw from Ed Sheeran's tour, saying it showed immense backbone. All of Ed Sheeran's opening acts pulled out from his Loop tour in solidarity with Macklemore, who was dropped over his support for Palestine earlier this week. And that's your news at 4 minutes past two.
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7: Bright and breezy today with sunny spells and just a few showers. Highest temperatures of 15 to 19 degrees.
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0: Ed Sheeran, Sapphire with Fleetwood Mac there with Everywhere. Welcome to your Feel Good Weekends. Aileen here with you until 6. Thank you so much to Alan Maguire, who kept this seat hot for the last couple of hours, and you entertained as well. So he'll be back next Saturday as per usual. Of course, Ed Sheeran played there in the first couple of songs, and a little bit of controversy his way this week. It would be strange not to mention it. But I suppose on from that, we can also talk about the fact that the Script have now asked Aaron Rowe, the singer, who was supposed to support Ed Sheeran on his tour. Well, now the Script have asked Aaron Rowe to come and support them on their tour. And they did this last night on The Late Late. It is back for a new season. Patrick Keelty was there last night. Danny O'Donoghue did feature, Danny, of course, from The Script, on the show last night, among others. And yes, he did extend his invitation to Aaron Rowe to support them at their gigs, which are coming up soon as well. So a lot's happening in the music world and the showbiz world at the minute. I'll be keeping you up to date with all of those kinds of things in the next 4 hours if you want to stay tuned. I'll also have some sporting updates for you. Lots going on around our county and beyond this weekend. We'll look back on the last couple of days, what's been happening as well. And we will play some feel-good music for your Saturday. If you want to tell me what you're up to, 087 3737956 is the number that you need to know to get in touch with me here and keep me company. I promise to keep you company if you'll keep me company. It sounds like a good deal. Snow Patrol on the way, level 42. Looking forward to it. So do stay with us here on Southeast Radio. It's 13 minutes past 2 now.
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0: Anne-Marie with Shania Twain there. That was Unhealthy. We also had Level 42 and Snow Patrol in there as well. It is 25 past two now. Hope your Saturday is going well and hope you're enjoying yourselves and you're not getting up to anything too wild or exciting. Or maybe you are. Let me know. Either way. Hello to Owen Thorpe. I know he's listening today and he gave me a little message there. And you are more than welcome to message me in as well. Text or WhatsApp actually. 087 373 7956 is the number that you need. Now, I was talking about Irish artists because I was saying that Aaron Rowe was asked to go and support, be the supporting act for The Script at their upcoming concerts. They announced this on the Late Late Show last night because Aaron Rowe did, and others, pull out of Ed Sheeran's upcoming gigs in the USA. Anyway, speaking of Irish artists, Irish Music Month is officially underway. So radio stations across the country, they join forces and what they're wanting to do is to showcase Irish music and homegrown talent. And Wexford has four finalists in the running to be crowned Ireland's new local hero for 2026, which is so exciting. There are a couple of fantastic... any amount of fantastic entries, and there are four fantastic finalists. They include Wexford Town singer-songwriter Rachel Grace. She has supported people like Gavin James, Roisin Oh, Jack L, Emma Langford, Wallace Bird, and also was shortlisted on our own shortlist was singer-songwriter Ada. She began writing and performing at 13 through Music Generation in Wexford. Also Wexford band Stone Blind State, they released their debut album this year to strong reviews and are also finalists alongside South Wexford hip-hop duo Clueless. Oh, I like the name. That brings me right back. Nostalgic to the Clueless, the movie. Known for their playful lyrics and danceable sound. So they are our four finalists and basically they are going to be on, they'll be chatting, they'll be telling us how they're feeling about the whole thing and I know for a fact they are very excited. You can check that out on our social media as well, Southeast Radio. I know the lads have been popping stuff up left, right and centre. I saw it during the week there. So do check that out. And as I said, do let me know how you're keeping today. 087 373 7956. More great feel good music on the way. It's 27 minutes past two. 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

0: Beyonce, Queen Bee, Irreplaceable. That one there from 2006. We also had Raven Lanae, Love Me Not, Lewis Capaldi, Wish You the Best, and Michael Jackson starting that little set off for you there on Southeast Radio. You're listening to your Feel Good Weekends. Aileen here with you until 6, keeping you entertained and keeping you company for whatever you're doing. Owen Thorpe was back on and he's letting me know that he's stripping wallpaper at the minute. Are you going to re-wallpaper it now or are you going to paint it, Owen? That's what I want to know. And if you're re-wallpapering, are you going to do it yourself or will you get in the professionals? I've never done wallpaper. I feel like there's a skill to it and I probably don't have that skill, so I'd probably have to leave it to someone else. Actually, there's a question. Would you, like, is wallpaper still as popular as it was? Anyone that sells, like if you're in a kind of a hardware DIY shop or a home improvements shop, do you still sell a lot of wallpaper or is it more gone down the paint route? Or is it coming back towards wallpaper? I feel like everything was wallpapered at one point, nearly the ceilings and everything. We also have a request in here wishing the best of luck to the Arklow Ladies Senior Football. They're playing in a semi-final at 3 o'clock against Bray. And a big shout out to Zara, who's on the team. That one in from Marie today for you. So wishing you the very best of luck across the border. But hopefully a couple of Wicklow people listening will appreciate that today. If you want to get in touch with me, please do 087-3737-956. More great feel good music on the way. It is 2:45 now.
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0: Ireland's very own Jazzy with the massive Calvin Harris there. Satisfy, absolutely love that one. We also had Can't Fight This Feeling, very romantic, and Pink with Just Like a Pill. Southeast Radio Feel Good Weekends. It's Aileen here with you until 6. We are heading to the news next at 3 o'clock. And Owen was back on to me. He's going to re-wallpaper the walls and they're doing it themselves. Well, Owen, we'll have to keep you very much entertained with good music then and keep you concentrated. I'll be back after the news at 3. See you on the other side.
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4: It's 3 o'clock. Good afternoon. I'm Ruth O'Connell. The government is very limited in what it can do to reduce the VAT on home heating oil, according to the Enterprise Minister. The Taoiseach had indicated earlier this week the rising costs of the oil would be addressed in next month's budget. It comes after CSO figures showed prices were up 44% in the last year. Minister Peter Burke says it would be costly to reduce the current rate of VAT on home heating oil.
5: You can only have two reduced VAT rates, of which you already have in this state, and 30% of economic activity happens at 13.5%, so it would be catastrophic in cost to move off a 13.5% band. So it's very limited in tax what we can do, and there isn't any excise on heating oil. There is carbon tax. So obviously government will be looking at the options it has in regard to that, but also targeting support.
4: Protesters are making their way to the Dáil to call for measures to help with the cost of living crisis. The Affordable Ireland campaign's demanding 7 steps, including supports to help with energy costs, price controls on food, and a freeze and reduction on rents. Today's demonstration in Dublin aims to put pressure on government ahead of Budget 2027. Tom Fitzgerald from Unite the Union explains why the crowds have gathered at Parnell Square this afternoon.
6: The lived experience of workers across this economy is they're struggling. They can't make ends meet. We also know that it comes down to political choices and the wrong choices being made in the interest of workers. There's a huge range of opportunities open to the government to do things in a barrel.

0: The Minister for Foreign Affairs says decisions surrounding Greenland security must be made by the people living there. It comes after US President Donald Trump announced a new deal will see America gain permanent control over security in the country. An agreement's expected to be signed with Denmark next week to strengthen security in the region. President Trump has previously called on Denmark to sell the island to the US. Minister Helen McEntee says the latest engagement between the nations has been positive.
1: I think this is about making sure the people of Greenland are the ones making their decision around their security, that's done in close cooperation with Denmark, and that there is no one country or one individual here making the decision. So again, I was engaged with my Danish colleague this morning. There's still a little bit of work to do. There's still agreements that need to be signed, but I think we're in a much more positive place than we were a number of years ago.
0: The Irish Prison Service says it's working closely with the HSE in response to a number of overdose presentations in custody at Midlands Prison yesterday. It follows reports of several prisoners being hospitalised following a drone drop of toxic drugs. A spokesperson for the Irish Prison Service says extra vigilance is being taken within the prison and information for prisoners around the dangers of consuming contraband has commenced. Prisoners, visitors, staff or members of the public with information on the trafficking of prohibited items into prisons are being assured they can pass that information on in the strictest of confidence via the free phone line 1800 855 717 and text line 086 180 2449. And Taoiseach Simon Harris says including Canada in the Erasmus programme should be considered. Canadian Prime Minister Mark Carney indicated his interest in such a move after his country was invited to begin talks on becoming the EU's first associate member. Erasmus gives students the opportunity to study at institutions around Europe for up to a year. That's your news at 4 minutes past three.
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4: Bright and breezy today with a mix of cloud and sunny spells, largely dry with some well scattered showers. The showers will die out before nightfall and highest temperatures today of 15 to 19 degrees. Aileen Quinn.

0: Five for fighting Superman, it's not easy. And we also had Lionel Richie in there with Dancing on the Ceiling. Welcome to the rewind hour of your feel good weekends. Aileen here with you, making you feel good and nostalgic, hopefully anyway. I was actually talking earlier on about things that bring you back, you know, like the things that would just evoke a memory. When we were finishing up, myself and John Moynihan were talking, and he was saying that somehow it came up about, you know, it came up about Bear in the Big Blue House. And I was saying that the crisps, and he, oh my God, brings me right back. You know, the way like a taste or a sound or a smell can take you right back. And I looked up when those crisps were out, and it was the early 2000s. Now, obviously, it was, I think, 1997 when Bear in the Big Blue House was out, like the actual TV show. But then in the early 2000s, they released the crisps, which were kind of like bacon flavoured. They were those kind of corn, maize snack things. You don't see them on the shelves anymore. But they were really tasty at the time, and they had Bear in the Big Blue House on them. And when you think about them, they brought me back anyway to my childhood. So I'm thinking of things in the early 2000s that would take you right back, because that last one, Superman, It's Not Easy, Five for Fighting, that was released in 2002. So let's focus on the early 2000s and what would make you think back to that time. 087-3737-956 is the number that you need to get in touch with me here in Studio One. Kings of Leon on the way, Candy Staten, and a real throwback, One Direction.
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0: One Direction, One Thing, Candy Staten there with Young Hearts Run Free and Kings of Leon, Use Somebody. Welcome to your rewind hour of your feel good weekends. If you're just joining us now, welcome. And we hope that we're keeping you company here on Southeast Radio. So I have been playing you some tunes from different years. I was asking, did anyone have anything that brought them back to the early 2000s? So if you do, do let me know. 087 373 7956. One Direction's tune there, One Thing, from 2012. I was having a look on the internet, great place to be, and I looked up Niall Horan X Factor audition, because of course Niall was the Irish member of that band. They're no longer together, but they're all having quite successful solo careers, and look, they've had some tragedy as well in recent times. But here was Niall's audition on X Factor. Here's when we saw him on their television for the first time.
1: I'm Niall Horan, I'm 16, and I'm from the Mullingar in the Midlands of Ireland. I want to be like big names in the world, like Beyonce, and Justin Bieber is a perfect example. I've been compared to him a few times, and it's not a bad comparison. I want to sell out arenas and make an album and work with some of the best artists in the world.
0: Isn't it kind of crazy to hear him saying that? That was actually on the Extra Factor, you know, when they show the little behind the scenes clips. And he's talking about what he wants to become and selling out arenas and working with the best of the best. And you know what? He kind of went and did what he said at 16. And actually, if you look at him there, he does have that kind of Justin Bieber quiff going on. Anyway, that was back in the, I suppose we were just heading into the teens of the 2000s, let's say, on X Factor. Actually, the clip is still playing here in front of me, and it's Cheryl Cole, Simon Cowell, Louis, and I think it looks like Katy Perry sitting in front of him for his first audition. You can look that up online if you have a spare minute or two. We have great music on the way from the Jacksons, Bruno Mars and Prince, so don't go anywhere. It's 27 minutes past three now.
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6: 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And Ethan Boyle joins us to chat about his move to CK United, the new third tier of Irish football, and if it's right to celebrate against your former team. 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

0: Mariah Carey there with Hero. We had Prince from 1987. We also had Bruno Mars from 2010, Just the Way You Are, and the Jacksons with Blame It on the Boogie, that one from 1978. Now, going back to Mariah Carey, because this is the rewind hour of your Feel Good Weekends on Southeast Radio here with Aileen Quigley. And that one from Mariah, Hero, I want to know, what year was that from? I've given you the other years there now, a mixture. We had a 70s, we had a 2000s, we had an 80s. So it was kind of one decade we didn't cover there. That's giving you a clue, okay? What year was Mariah Carey Hero from? Let me know to 087-373-7956. Also, I did ask you, what's one thing that you remembered from the year 2000? Well, not the year 2000s, but like the 2000 years, if you know what I mean. One I like from the 2000s is Busted, the year 3000. I had the annual book and all. Yeah, it's mad. Niall Horan planned sellout shows around the world when he was only 16. And now there he is selling them out. Those texts coming in to me from Lawrence. Lawrence, thanks a million. Appreciate it. And as I said, do let me know to 087-373-7956 what year Mariah Carey had her hit with Hero. I'll be back very shortly. It is 4:15 now.
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0: Bangles, Eternal Flame, Leona Lewis, Bleeding Love, and R.E.M. in there as well. I did ask you, Mariah Carey, Hero, what year was that from? Well done to everyone getting it right. Susan, also, who else is going right? I think, Lawrence possibly going right as well. Of course, the year was 1993.
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4: This is 4 o'clock.
5: Good afternoon. I'm Ruth O'Connell. The government is very limited in what it can do to reduce the VAT on home heating oil, according to the Enterprise Minister. The Taoiseach had indicated earlier this week the rising costs of oil would be addressed in next month's budget. It comes after CSO figures showed prices were up 44% in the last year. Minister Peter Burke says it would be costly to reduce the current rate of VAT on home heating oil.
6: You can only have two reduced VAT rates, of which you already have in this state, and 30% of economic activity happens at 13.5%, so it would be catastrophic in cost to move off a 13.5% band. So it's very limited in tax what we can do, and there isn't any excise on heating oil. There is carbon tax. So obviously government will be looking at the options it has in regard to that, but also targeting support.
5: Meanwhile, a protest in Dublin's calling for measures to help with the cost of living crisis. The Affordable Ireland campaign's been demanding 7 steps, including supports to help with energy costs, price controls on food, and a freeze and a reduction on rents. This afternoon's demonstration aims to put pressure on government ahead of Budget 2027. RTE has confirmed it will provide stripped back coverage of the 2 UEFA Nations League fixtures between the Republic of Ireland and Israel. Ireland scheduled to face Israel in Hungary on September 27th for the away tie before the return home fixture on October 4th in Serbia. RTE says it will meet its contractual broadcasting obligations to cover the games, but with no studio punditry or Irish commentary. The Health and Safety Authorities confirmed it's launched an investigation following a fatal workplace incident in County Limerick. A woman in her 40s was pronounced dead at the scene at a premises in Kilmeedy yesterday. A Garda spokesperson says the matter was referred to the HSA for further investigation. The Irish Prison Service says it's working closely with the HSE in response to a number of overdose presentations in custody at Midlands Prison yesterday. It follows reports of several prisoners being hospitalised following a drone drop.

0: there. It comes after US President Donald Trump announced a new deal will see America gain permanent control over security in the country. An agreement is expected to be signed with Denmark next week to strengthen security in the region. President Trump has previously called on Denmark to sell the island to the US. Minister Helen McEntee says the latest engagement between the nations has been positive.
1: I think this is about making sure the people of Greenland are the ones making their decision around their security, that's done in close cooperation with Denmark, and that there is no one country or one individual here making the decision. So again, I was engaged with my Danish colleague this morning. There's still a little bit of work to do. There's still agreements that need to be signed, but I think we're in a much more positive place than we were a number of years ago.
0: And the Taoiseach says including Canada in the Erasmus programme should be considered. Canadian Prime Minister Mark Carney indicated his interest in such a move after his country was invited to begin talks on becoming the EU's first associate member. Erasmus gives students the opportunity to study at institutions around Europe for up to a year. Taoiseach Simon Harris has been asked if he'd like to see Canada brought into the programme.
2: When countries wish to get to know each other better, one of the ways that has been long established is through our education system and through people-to-people. And student mobility around Erasmus, if it was to be something that offered opportunities in both directions, is something that certainly merits consideration.
0: That's your news at 4 minutes past four.
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5: Bright and breezy today with a mix of cloud and sunny spells, largely dry with some well scattered showers. The showers will die out before nightfall, highest temperatures of 15 to 19 degrees.
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0: Cat's Eye, Gabriella and the Eagles. Hotel California starting off your hour of 4 o'clock on your Feel Good Weekends. Aileen here with you until 6 here on Southeast Radio. Now, I was having a look and this week the quarterfinals are on for the football championship across our county. I have been having a look at what's happening today. A couple of matches happened yesterday, so there are potentially results there from those as well. A couple of games underway, I'd say, as we speak, even maybe starting to finish up, and then a few still to come this evening. So, if you stay tuned, I will have any scores that I can possibly get for you and also a roundup of what is going to be happening later on this evening. And of course, Liam Spratt, your sporting man, will have everything from 6 o'clock as well for you. But do stay tuned. Those all important sports updates from across our county on the way very shortly. Stay with us here on Southeast Radio, 4:15.
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0: Cork's very own Cian DeCrow, I'll Be Waiting. Love playing Irish music, and of course it is Irish Music Month. And we're going to be playing one of our four finalists, the Wexford finalists, that is, in the next little set there. Rachel Grace coming up very shortly, looking forward to that. Wexford, born and bred, we love to see it. Anyway, I was telling you that there are some quarterfinals going on, quite a lot of quarterfinals going on this weekend for the Football Championship in our county. So today, Kilnearn meets St. Mogues Feathered. That is not being played until 5:30. Gusran then meeting St. Martin's in the seniors as well. That's at 7:15. So unfortunately we won't have up-to-date scores on that today, but I'm sure Aidan will have those for you tomorrow. St. Mary's Magdalen Town playing Clebon right now as we speak in the intermediate quarterfinal. Halftime there is Magdalen Town 2 goals and 5 points to Clebon's 5 points. That got underway at 3:45 there. Oilgate Glenbrine are playing Banno Ballamitty in the intermediate A as we speak. Again, that did get kicked off there at 3:45. Halftime score from that particular match is Oilgate Glenbrine 3 goals and 7 points. Banno Ballamitty there 1 goal and 6. The final full-time score from Kilmore and St. Patrick's was Kilmore 2-10 to St. Patrick's, the winners 4-12. That was in the Intermediate A as well. That is now finished. Also, Castletown met Our Lady's Island. I'll try and get you an up-to-date score on that. That did take place in the Junior at 2 o'clock. Gusaran then for Junior A met Ratgarogue Cushionstown at 2 o'clock. I'll try my very best to get you an up-to-date score on that one. St. Joseph's played Adamstown in the Junior A at 2 o'clock as well. Then Ballyhogue and Ferns St. Aidan's, they are meeting in the Junior A at 7 o'clock this evening. And Halfway House Bunclody and Castletown playing as we speak in the Junior A as well. Duffery Rovers then and Horswood in Junior B. That's probably in the middle of being played as well now, because that started at 3:45. So I will check out those scores and try and get up to dates for you as and when I can. Yesterday then we had St. Anne's Rathangan met Fern St. Aidan's in the Intermediate Football Championship quarterfinals. And in case you didn't hear already, St. Anne's came out on top there 2-12 to St. Aidan's 11 points. Adamstown met the Starlights. That was in the intermediate quarterfinal as well yesterday. And the winners there were the Starlights at 2-11 to Adamstown's 1-9. And Davidstown Courtenacuddy did play St. Martin's yesterday, but unfortunately it's one of those scores I cannot find online. So if you'd like to text me in with the score, if you happen to be at that match yesterday, Davidstown Courtenacuddy versus St. Martin's, do let me know. 087-3737-956. There are some LGFA club matches going on this weekend as well. I know there was a relegation playoff. St. Martin's met Adamstown today, the ladies did today in that relegation playoff, and it finished up St. Martin's 3-6 to Adamstown, the winners 6-12. I will keep an eye on all of those sporting fixtures for you, and I'll come back with some more up-to-date scores after we play a little bit of Take That.
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0: Alanis Morissette, Ironic, one of my favourites. And I did promise that we'd have one of our finalists in there for our local hero, that is for Irish Music Month. Rachel Grace, Cry Me an Ocean, our very own from Wexford. George Ezra, Budapest, and Take That Back for Good. Aileen here with your Feel Good Weekends. It's 14 minutes to 5 now, which means it's fast approaching that game that I like to play just before 5 o'clock, which is called Movies of My Life. I pick a relevant movie. It might have an anniversary. It might be having a resurgence in the world of media for some reason or another. We look back on it, we pick an iconic line from it, I reverse a word, and you tell me what that reversed word is. So do stay tuned for that. As well as that, I do have another couple of scores for you in the quarterfinals, the football championship that is happening as we speak. So, having a look, I hadn't given you this one. Gus Aran met Rathcarrogue Cushionstown today. The full-time score on that was winners. Rathcarrogue Cushionstown 1-9 to Gus Aran's 2-2. So well done to Cushionstown there on that one. Also, St. Joseph's met Adamstown. Full-time score there was St. Joseph's 2-17 to Adamstown 2-3. That was in the Junior A and that was at 2 o'clock. And as well as that, Duffery Rovers, they were playing Horswood. They're actually playing them as we speak. And the halftime score there was, there was only a point in it actually, Duffery Rovers 2-2 to Horswood 1-4. So I'll keep an eye on what's happening and as it's happening. And if there's any more scores before I finish up at 6 o'clock, I will be sure to let you know. Now, let's be happy with Pharrell Williams. It is on the way next on Southeast Radio.
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5: The Health and Safety Authority has confirmed it's launched an investigation following the death of a woman in a workplace incident in County Limerick. A woman in her 40s was pronounced dead at the scene at a premises in Kilmeedy yesterday. A Garda spokesperson says the matter was referred to the HSA for further investigation. NATO's welcoming an agreement between the US and Denmark over Greenland, saying it'll help advance security, stability and cooperation. Donald Trump says the deal will give the United States control over the Arctic territory security. The deal resolves a diplomatic dispute which was sparked by the US president's threats to take control by military force. Elizabeth Braw is a senior fellow at the Atlantic Council.
6: The United States gets the right to establish whatever military bases it wants, a right that it already had. The one addition is that it also promises that no other foreign countries will be allowed to establish military bases.
5: Campaigners are calling on government to introduce cost of living supports in the upcoming budget. A protest has been held in Dublin City this afternoon to highlight concerns. Emily Keegan reports.
7: Demonstrators gathered at Parnell Square today before marching to Leinster House to put pressure on the government to meet their demands. The Affordable Ireland campaign is calling for seven steps to be taken, including a freeze and reduction on rents, the introduction of a living wage, energy supports and free public transport. Tom Fitzgerald from Unite the Union says there's an eighth measure which could be added to the list.
8: Collective bargaining rights, that's a non-fiscal intervention, it's a political intervention. Give workers in the private sector collective bargaining rights so it creates a situation that they can do more to achieve a better share of the wealth.
7: Also on the list of demands is the reduction and abolition of fees for public services, including childcare and student fees. AMLE President Daniel Walsh says students need support in areas other than fees too.
9: The first of that is investments in purpose-built student accommodation. The cost of student accommodation is one of the key drivers of the cost of college crisis. So we need the government and the state to take responsibility for that, to acknowledge that student accommodation is vital educational infrastructure.
7: Today's protest aims to get the government's attention ahead of the upcoming budget, which will be announced in October. Government ministers say negotiations are still ongoing, but targeted measures are being considered to help those who need it most.
5: The Taoiseach signalled the EU should look at bringing Canada into an Erasmus programme. The scheme allows students to study at colleges around Europe for up to a year. If given the go-ahead, Canada would be the first non-European country to join the programme. Taoiseach Simon Harris says there could be benefits for

0: do more to embed online safety throughout the school system. The calls being made by the ISPCC after details of the new EU Kids Act were revealed on Thursday. It imposes a number of obligations for social media platforms, online video games and AI chatbots to underage users. The ISPCC's Head of Policy and Public Affairs, Fiona Jennings, has responded to education being excluded for the new Act.
1: Often you have these national competencies that they talk about, and education would be one of those that it is up to members states to design their curriculum, and then it's up to the schools then as to how that curriculum is developed. But I certainly do think we could have a greater push from our Ministry of Education in terms of how do we meaningfully and credibly embed online safety education throughout our school system.
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4: Bright and breezy today with a mix of cloud and sunny spells, largely dry with some well-scattered showers. The showers will die out before nightfall, and your highest temperatures today are 15 to 19 degrees.
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0: Mark Amber there with Belong Together and Hall & Oates, Man Eater. And we are officially into the hour of 5 o'clock on your Feel Good Weekends. Aileen here with you and keeping you company for this Saturday. Now, I did say we were going to play the game that I like to call Movies of My Life. I generally pick a movie and an iconic line from an iconic movie, and then I reverse a word, I remove a word basically, and then I want to know what that word is. Now, we were tight for time before the news, so I'm going to be playing it this hour, okay? The movie that I've actually picked this time around is Practical Magic, because Practical Magic 2 is literally out only in the last very recent times. It's not doing great, as in Rotten Tomatoes have it at 37%. I mean, I generally look at Rotten Tomatoes and online as a fairly reliable source of critical movie critics. But look, I don't know. Have you seen it yet? Let me know if you have. It was released in Ireland on the 11th of September. So it's out a little while, but only around about a week now at this stage. So if you've been to see it, let me know, and I'd be interested to know what you thought of it. The original Practical Magic came out in 1998, and it starred Sandra Bullock and Nicole Kidman. They were sisters, and they take you along their kind of long line of witch life. That's the idea. They are actually starring in Practical Magic 2 now as well. I've seen them at various different, you know, premieres over in London and that kind of thing. It looks like it could be good, but again, I'll hold judgment because I haven't seen it yet. But if you stay tuned, I'm going to have an iconic line from the original Practical Magic movie. I'm going to be reversing one word, and I'm going to be wanting to know what that word is. But to take us ever closer to that game, we have a little bit of Freddie Mercury on the way. So if you like that, then you know where to stay tuned to. Southeast Radio Feel Good Weekends. It's 13 minutes past five now.
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0: James Bay, Hold Back the River, Cure, In Between Days, and Freddie Mercury, Living on My Own. Now, I did say that I was going to play this with you when I would come back, and so it's time to do so. I picked the movie of my life to be Practical Magic, the original one, this week, and I'm going to play you a line from the movie. One word is reversed. I think it's slightly tricky this week just because it's a very, very short clip. So you really have to be listening. Now, I will play it a couple of times, right? Here it comes for the first time. See what I mean? It's very quick and there's a lot of background music. So I'm on like level hard this week. Okay, we'll play it again. There's a little what in all of us. So she's saying something. There's a little in all of us. I'll play it once more. See, it's just so fast. Okay, there's a little what in all of us. The line is from Practical Magic because Practical Magic 2 is only recently out in our cinemas with Sandra Bullock and Nicole Kidman again starring in the movie. So tell me what that word is. 087-3737-956. I will reveal all after we play a little bit of Christina Perry, Amble, and maybe even Wild Youth.
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0: Bill Medley and Jennifer Warnes taking you back there to 1987. I've had the time of my life. Wild Youth with Can't Move On. Amble, our very own, The Swell. And Christina Perry, Jar of Hearts. Haven't heard that one in a while. Hope you enjoyed that. That was from 2011. Now, before I started playing those tunes for you, I played you a clip and I wanted to know what the reversed word was. The clip was from Practical Magic. Of course, there's a new Practical Magic just out in the last number of days. Don't know if anyone's been to see it. You haven't got in touch with me just yet, but if you have, let me know. Now, this is the clip I played for you, and it's really difficult. You really have to listen to this one. It's nearly like the whole thing is reversed. Anyway, there's a little bit of what in all of us. Well done to Denise, and also then on the text, well done to Paula in Enniscorthy. This week was difficult, and they went 100% correct with this.
1: A little witch in all of us.
0: Witch, of course, the word was witch. Well done, and I will have another of those for you next week. If you do want to get in touch with me just before 6 o'clock with anything at all before Liam Spratt comes in, 087-3737-956. I have the Backstreet Boys on the way for you next.
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0: Room 5, Make Love. And that is the end of your Feel Good Weekends for this Saturday. But I will be back, I promise, next Saturday with more Feel Good tunes, showbiz news, sporting updates and everything in between. Have yourself a fantastic week while I'm not here. See you Saturday. And don't forget, Liam Spratt is here now at 6 o'clock. So you've only a couple of minutes to wait for Mr. Spratt and he will be on your airwaves keeping you up to date. See you next week.
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4: 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And Ethan Boyle joins us to chat about his move to CK United, the new third tier of Irish football, and if it's right to celebrate against your former team. 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
6: The Foreign Affairs Minister is again defending her handling of Garda protected disclosures during her time as Justice Minister. Helen McEntee says she adhered to the law at all times in her role, leaving the system to be a matter for the force itself. It comes after a number of Gardaí alleged senior members were trying to stifle the reforms brought in following the treatment of Maurice McCabe. There have been opposition calls for Minister McEntee to come before the Dáil to answer questions on the matter, but the Minister believes she has been clear already.
7: I've answered questions already. I actually appeared before the Dáil on Thursday morning, so I couldn't have been any clearer in saying that I have adhered to the legislation at all times. Again, I think it's ironic that colleagues can put forward claims knowing that I can't respond to them, knowing that I can't get into detail on any protected disclosure. So I'm not sure what much further I could say in the Dáil, to be very honest, more than what I'm saying here.
6: Extra vigilance is being taken at the Midlands prison following a number of overdose presentations yesterday. It follows reports of several prisoners being hospitalised following a drone drop of toxic drugs. The Irish Prison Service says it's working closely with the HSE. The Health and Safety Authority has confirmed it's launched an investigation following the death of a woman in a workplace incident in County Limerick. A woman in her 40s was pronounced dead at the scene at a premises in Kilmeedy yesterday. A Garda spokesperson says the matter was referred to the HSA for further investigation. NATO's welcoming an agreement between the US and Denmark over Greenland, saying it'll help advance security, stability and cooperation. Donald Trump says the deal will give the United States control over the Arctic territory's security. The deal resolves a diplomatic dispute which was sparked by the US president's threats to take control by military force. Elizabeth Braw is a senior fellow at the Atlantic Council.
8: The United States gets the right to establish whatever military bases it wants, a right that it already had. The one addition is that it also promises that no other foreign countries will be allowed to establish military bases.
6: Campaigners are calling on government to introduce cost of living supports in the upcoming budget. A protest was held in Dublin City this afternoon to highlight concerns. Emily Keegan reports.
9: Demonstrators gathered at Parnell Square today before marching to Leinster House to put pressure on the government to meet their demands. The Affordable Ireland campaign is calling for 7 steps to be taken, including a freeze and reduction on rents, the introduction of a living wage, energy supports and free public transport. Tom Fitzgerald from Unite the Union says there's an 8th measure which could be added to the list.
10: Collective bargaining rights, that's a non-fiscal intervention, it's a political intervention. Give workers in the private sector collective bargaining rights so it creates a situation that they can do more to achieve a better share of the wealth.
9: Also on the list of demands is the reduction and abolition of fees for public services, including childcare and student fees. AMLE President Daniel Walsh says students need support in areas other than fees too.
11: The first of that is investments in purpose-built student accommodation. The cost of student accommodation is one of the key drivers of the cost of college crisis. So we need the government and the state to take responsibility for

0: Gardaí are appealing for help in finding a missing 15-year-old girl from County Cork. Sarah Janney is reported missing from Skibbereen since Thursday. She's 5'1" tall, with a slim build, brown hair and brown eyes. That's your news at 4 minutes past six. And in
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3: Bright and breezy for the rest of today, with sunny spells, largely dry with isolated showers dying out. It'll be dry tonight with a mix of cloud and clear spells, lowest temperatures of 7 to 11 degrees.
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7: Evening, everybody. Welcome along to the Saturday Evening Sports Hour. Liam Spratt here. We've lots of sport for you today. GAA soccer, and we'll be talking about the, well, Mary McAleese taking a little walk. And will Camogie and ladies football ever join up to the men's game? Let's see. We'll hear from Philip Lanigan, the Irish Mail, of the Daily Irish Mail, who I spoke to during the week in an interesting article last weekend. Elsewhere in soccer, Spurs have yet to win, would you believe it? And Arsenal, the leaders, were beaten. In golf, Rory McIlroy finished his third round of the BMW Championship at Wentworth with an eagle, to leave him sitting at 11 under. He's just off behind the leader going into tomorrow's final round. And a big win for Club On today in the Intermediate Football Championship. But Wexford will be getting live updates from Gerry Ford, who's in Chadwick's Wexford Park. But they scored 7-15 in football. I know. We'll hear more about that later on in the programme.
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7: Evening, everybody, and thank you for joining us this evening. And straight away, we're going to look at some GAA. Throbon were playing St. Mary's Modelling Town in the Intermediate Football Championship. And I have to say, at half time, with St. Mary's Modelling Town, with quite a good strong breeze behind them, leading by 2-5 to 5 points, no one could see what was going to happen in the second half, I have to be honest. But it was a complete transformation, particularly in the last 15 minutes. The goal from St. Mary's Modelling Town was scored by Todd Hines. It was a really good goal as well. It was a quick, swift free from Eddie Pittman set him in, and he completely deceived the Club On defence. They got a second goal then. Kyle Connolly, brilliant shot, got through for goal, 2-5 to 4 points. Shane Keogh did pull one back before half-time for Club On, and they lost their centre-back, Gavin Murphy, just at half-time as well, which was a concern. But they brought on Darry Keogh, and what an impact he was to have in this game. In the 36th minute, Conall Flood kicked a quick point. And then we had a Conall Flood, a brilliant Conall Flood goal in from the right. Completely deceived the goalie, William Gall, and lobbed it into the far corner. It was the first of a hat-trick for him, 2-5 to 1-6. Kyle Connolly steadied the ship again, 2-6 to 1-6. And then William Gall had a brilliant free, 2-8 to 1-6. But Keane Redmond drove on, and in fact St. Mary's

0: were still controlling the game. But then Cottle Keogh got a fine point, and a really good point from David Doyle Murphy to make it 1-8 to 2-8. But then we had the equalising goal, and this time it was the substitute Derek Keogh finished off a super teamwork. It was really excellent, 2-8 to 2-8. And then we had the deciding moment in the game, the 51st minute, when William Gall, the Wexford sub goalkeeper, St. Modlin's Marystown goalkeeper, brought down Shane McDonald. The referee issued a black card, which meant that St. Mary's were down the 14 men, and Conall Flood buried the ball into the corner with total aplomb, 3-8 to 2-8. Very shortly after that, brilliant work by Paddy Whitty, set up Cottle Keogh, and he fired the ball into Conall Flood, 5-8 to 2-8. Then Zach Herman and Conall Flood again combined for Shane MacDonald, 5-11 to 2-8. Zach Herman, 5-13 to 2-8. And then Derek Keogh got his second goal from close in to make it 6-12 to 2-8. And then brilliant finish from David Doyle Murphy, who he scored his second goal, 7-15 to 2-8. As I said at half-time in this game, there was no indication whatsoever that this was what we were going to witness. Because, well, the way that St. Mary's Modlin Town had played in that first half, they were actually excellent. And but the whole thing transformed in the second half. And Conall Flood was, I suppose, part and parcel of that in that second half. It really was an excellent performance by him indeed. So after the game today, I did speak to Conall Flood, and the man that scored three goals. Let's hear what he had to say.
1: Congratulations, that was a serious, the last 15 minutes of the second half was serious. The wind probably was a difficulty in the first half, wasn't it?
2: I think, I suppose we were probably pushed around a little bit in the first half. I think they bullied us a little bit in the first half at times. I thought we were well under the storm, but a bit of complacency on the one or two balls, let them get the two goals and put us under pressure. But we came out strong at the start of the second half. Yeah, the wind probably helped a bit, but we got going and we didn't let up, and we kind of ran away with it in the end.
1: You had some serious goals, didn't you?
2: Yeah, I wanted to let on, I meant the first one all right, but I don't know if anyone let me think that, but yeah, the two penalties then as well. But
1: can you place three penalties in the same spot?
2: Yeah, well, I was kind of looking at the goalie and see what he was going to do, and yeah, Tried to go the other way. I suppose Derek Keogh came up and got another two great goals, and we'd impact off the bench as well, you know, Shane and Barry Sweetman and Kyle and these lads coming on, and it was a great team performance in the second half, you know, delighted.
1: You look very fit. I suppose, has the hurling helped as well? Have you worked both together well? Has it been difficult? I think you don't do that much football, to be fair.
2: Yeah, well, we're probably doing more football now this year than we ever did before, but I suppose you're playing week in, week out. It's the same bunch of lads. You're bound to get fit, you know, and yeah, I think we are. We're fit, we're moving well. Unfortunately, Gavin seems to pick up a bit of an injury there today.
1: Yeah.
2: But
1: yeah, it's nice to have someone like Derek Keogh to come on and replace him, isn't it?
2: Yeah, and we've been lucky enough kind of with injuries so far, so hopefully Gavin is not too bad, but he's very swollen there. But yeah, look, we keep moving in this direction now, and winning, so this will help us next week in hurling as well.
1: You're really good at moving the ball quickly, aren't you? You've a lot of pace around the place, of course, haven't you? And it's a young team. If you take Colin Keogh, he'll swinge you, but it's a young team.
2: Yeah, well, I wouldn't like to be taking Swinjo, but he's such a good player. But it's a young team, and I think that's how you get scores in this new rules of football, is moving it quick. When you get kind of tied up on the arc there, it can be hard to break down. We really struggled to break down the arc on them in the first half, and it was hard to hit it in because it was a strong wind there too.
1: Yeah, you're the kind of a team that new rules have really suited.
2: Yeah, well, it seems to be, because we were, I don't know how many years, trying to win the intermediate A last year, and the new rules we seemed to be, and we got out straight away, so they seem to be suiting us, yeah. I don't think we kicked too many two-pointers today, but we have lads capable of doing that, and Cottle Keogh and Shane Keogh and Squingey and these lads are well able to kick two-pointers, so new rules are, they're fun to play anyway, definitely after improving the game of football.
1: Well, if you could score 7-15 or next, you could definitely win.
2: If you could score seven goals every day, you wouldn't be going too far wrong anyway, that's for sure.
1: So you have a great chance now, you're in semi-final.
2: Yeah, I say, I don't know who would have picked us to be in the semi-final at the start of the year, so we're there now. I know the Anns and Starlight, they're also very, very strong football teams, you know, probably senior.
1: And you're Horsewood or Tramona, and you've already beaten Horsewood.
2: Yeah, we bet Hurling, but they, I suppose they were guaranteed through top of the group, you know, and I think the rest of the couple of lads for the Hurling relegation final too, so they might be a different outfit if we met them again. But look, we'll be looking forward to playing whoever we get the next day anyway, so hopefully we can keep pushing on.
1: Well done today, Conor.
2: Thanks very much.
1: Thanks,
0: Conor. Well done there, the former inter-county hurler. I know that John Hegarty asked him to go in with the senior footballers last year, but he declined. I'll tell you, he's a serious operator, and I'm very impressed with Clobhan today. I have to be careful, of course, because I live in Clobhan, but you couldn't but be impressed with the way they finished off that game today. And one of their outstanding players for me today was Paddy Whitty, who's exceptional. But St. Mary's will be disappointed. I think they've been beaten in 5 quarterfinals, a couple of semi-finals and a final. They really are a club that's trying to get there, and it's been pretty tough for them. So commiserations to them, but a powerhouse performance from Clobhan. I actually thought they had roused him there as well, just in case you thought Ed was just a hurling man. He's not. Right, last night we had a win for St. Anne's over Ferns, 2-8 to 11 points. And we also had a big win for the Starlights, I suppose hurting a little bit after being relegated in hurling. Well, they took on Adamstown last night and they had a fine win. And after the game, they have a very cute and wise manager, as we know. Jerry Ford spoke to their manager, and that man at the helm is Joe Hagan, who was there before and won a county title with him. So let's hear what Joe had to say on last night's game.
3: Joe, a tough weekend, last weekend for Enniscorthy, but the Starlights lifted it home with a thrilling victory in the end today, but it was tough going there in the second half, wasn't it?
4: Look, it was never going to be anything else, to be honest. We knew that Adamstown were going to come with a good team plan, and we knew it was going to be a battle. The boys were involved in the battle last week, unfortunately came out the wrong end of it, so maybe having that experience of going through that hurt of last Friday night probably drove them over the line at the end.
3: In the first half against the wind, I thought you did very well, but that was goal was a bit of a sucker punch that Adamstown got for you at that stage.
4: Yeah, I suppose before the game started, we sort of looked at it and we said there's possibly 5 or 6 points in that in wind if you get a good run of the team. We haven't won a toss yet this year, so we knew we were going to have to work very hard. It was a well-taken goal. We knew that's the kind of thing that Adamson had been working on, the give and go and in behind. And I think for the most part, the lads worked really hard to prevent that. But of course, when you're playing against good opposition, they're going to get a chance, and the fairness, they took it well.
3: Yeah. It's tough going for both sides in the second half, but at one time there I saw you scratching your head when somebody was shooting for a while, but they got the 2 crucial goals in the second half and good team goals.
4: Yeah, I'm sure that's part and parcel of it on the line. So you're going to scratch your head like that during the game. You want everything to go your own way, and yeah, you just feel it sometimes at the start of the game, that in the second half, that they didn't want the fellas to panic and take on shots that maybe weren't on. But I suppose, look, in the heat of battle, players, you know, I trust them to make the right decision, and if it doesn't come off, it doesn't come off. But you know, ultimately you're looking at the final result, and in fairness to the lads, they kept plugging away and got vital scores, especially in the second half, and they sort of pushed on towards the end, which is great.
3: And the clinching goal came, I suppose, when Aaron Dobbs won the ball in his own half. He could have probably gone for his own score, but he saw the master opportunist Lenny Connolly loose, and Lenny made no mistake.
4: Yeah, in fairness, and the boys have been working very hard on that, you know, a quick turnover and keeping playing with the head up, you know. And Aaron, of course, maybe through his soccer skills and all that, always plays at that kind of a level. So, look, Lenny's a good player too, got himself in a good position. But of course, again, the opposition were probably pushing forward, looking for a score, so we were blessed that we were able to get them on the break. But yeah, great work and good vision, I suppose. Yeah,
3: yeah. I suppose one thing I thought about tonight, Joe, football is not just about scoring the points, but Adamstown in the second half, some of the blocking from Adamstown in the second half was outstanding, really, in the backs, wasn't it?
4: We knew we were going to get that, to be honest, because they're a good team, you know, and they're a good football inside, and they're well coached. And yeah, we knew that we were going to have to play hard, and we knew everything wasn't going to go away. But the good thing is, we never look at those few things did go against us, that, you know, the fellas picked it up. And equally, our own defenders need great credit too, because they blocked down a good few shots as well. So I think for the neutral, it was probably a very enjoyable game. Not so much when you're standing on the line trying to figure out how you're going
3: to. And I suppose Talbot blocking, actually, Adamson were shooting for 2-pointer when they were near the end, 2 points down. I think it was Jack Kelly made a great block.
4: Yeah, and look, we said that at half time, you know, if we could just get our noses in front, maybe at 3 points, it would be great, because, you know, teams naturally go for goals because the feel of the clock is against them, whereas in, when you're in the first half, the clock isn't against you because you're just playing to the whistle. So we knew that if we could just do that, it seemed to play. I think we would probably do the same if we found ourselves in that position. So we were just lucky the goals came at the right time from Liam and Lenny, and I did put sort of Adams time on the back foot where they had to go for those two or three pointers, you know, which
3: And having said that, isn't it fantastic to have Liam Ryan on the pitch for 60 minutes, because he's a colossus there really when he's playing.
4: Yeah, he's been a big loss to the club and county for so long, you know, and spoke to him during the week and obviously was aware that the hurling would obviously take a lot out of him physically. But Liam being Liam, you know, he said, I'm ready for road, is his exact words to me. So to have him available during the week was just great. And it gave everybody a bit of a lift too, to have him about the place. And a few other fellas coming back from injury as well, we're able to get them back onto the field. So hopefully in the next 2 weeks, we'll be able to get a bit of fitness back into some of those fellas that haven't played as much lately.
3: And I suppose you probably had seen Adams on the last day, and Rory O'Brien did an awful lot of damage today, but you had a job for someone to kind of keep an eye on Rory today, and Mel did a good job on him.
4: Mel did a very good job, and John Miller did a very good job on Mr. Feeney, who's a fantastic footballer too. So, I mean, you look around the field, and we actually had players playing out of position to try and counteract what Adams did, because that's just the quality that Adams Town brought to it. They're great players, you know, and you know, you sort of fill one gap and you're looking around and saying, God, there's something else that needs to be plugged as well. But I think overall, while the two boys worked extremely well in their individual roles, I think collectively as a team they take great credit, because you know, the heads were down, there's no doubt about it, like last Sunday when we met up. But you know, credit to the senior players, and then the younger fellas obviously wanted to experience, you know, this competition for as long as they can. So between the two, we managed to get over the line, and hopefully the next 2 weeks we can build on that.
0: And that's Joe Hagan there talking to Jerry last night after the Starlights had qualified for the Intermediate Football semi-final, and a big performance by Cabon today. So it's going to be a very interesting semi-final, should I say. And of course, St. Anne's are there as well, and we'll know if Horswood or Tabon are there tomorrow. Speaking of Jerry, you know what? He's sitting in Chadwick's Rector Bar. I'm not sure whether it's cold or warm. It's never warm up there, to be honest. But how was that game going at halftime, Jerry?
5: Yeah, certainly not cold in the name up here. It's nice up here. But just in the second half, 37 minutes gone, and Kyle leading by 11 points to 6 at this stage. It was looking like a very one-sided game after 25 minutes. Kyle Nairn went by 8 points to 1. Three Hughes brothers accounting for 5 of the points. Mikey Hughes got another point, as did Conor Kinsella. Great to see him back today. And Michael McGonigan got a point. Before half-time, Federer got in the game, and John Turbull with a 2 point and 1 pointer brought him back within 4 points at half-time. But 40 seconds into the second half, a huge blow for Federer. Killian Byrne, who came on as a substitute half-time, was sent off after 30 seconds. He tackled the Kinnear player, and something happened after that. Now, Stephen Brooke was right beside the referee, and there seemed to be no arguments. But Killian Byrne, a straight red, and since you were on the air, Kyle Nairn have got a 2 point as well. So they're now 7 points up. So Federer faced a huge uphill task here. They're 7 points down, a man down, 13 points to 6 in favour of Kyle Nairn, 13-7 minutes gone in.
0: And Jerry, Gusseron and St. Martin's next. St. Martin's are a team, if it depends on their attitude, they could put it up to Gusseron tonight.
5: Yeah, but I suppose all along it's been talked about, you know, the four teams have had every night in the county championship this year, and Gusseron would have been in those four. But St. Martin's, you know, they're a good football team too, Liam, and they will put it up to Gusseron. But you still expect probably in the end Gusseron to come out. But Federer just got another score here on the air, and a lovely point from John Turbutt. And they were free here now as well from the 45 metres. So a chance for 2 points. So as you know, Liam, Federer never give up.
0: No, they're certainly not
5: giving up here. If you want to stay on the air, him, to have a chance for 2 points.
0: We'll stay on the air, Jerry, because we've two games tomorrow as well. Castledown and Crossabeg, Ballymore at 3, and then we've Shells and Sarsfields at 4:45. And we'll know the semi finalists tomorrow evening in the draws. I'm not sure when the draws are being made, actually. But
5: tomorrow. And actually, Kyron, I've got a black card here now, just when I was on the air, too, anyway.
0: So they're down to 14.
5: Yeah, and it's Richie Waters has taken this free. Right, it's right on the 65 or the 45. So the wind is not too strong, Liam, so he's a chance to get it, which will bring it back to a 4 point game, which was the lead at half time. So, yourself, Liam, Federer are never beaten, and they're certainly not beaten yet.
0: Absolutely, Richie. Jerry. That's one great quality they have.
5: No, Richie's pulled the free to the left, Liam. So, still 6 points here, 13-7.
0: Okay, Jerry, we'll talk to you at full time. Thanks very much.
5: Thanks, Liam.
0: That's Jerry Ford there in Chadwick's Rector Park. So, Kyle Nairn in charge there with the Ardown player. Let's turn sport to ground football, as the late Seamus Keevans, God rest him, used to call it, and the cross-channel soccer. Arsenal today, unbeaten so far this season. Alan Luce watched them play Brighton. He did. I swear he was there. So Alan is somewhere. He's hiding.
6: Where there he is. Brighton 3, Arsenal 0. Arsenal's 100% record goes up in smoke. Totally outplayed by a Brighton team, scoring goals by the bucket load right now. Gross and Costulas put them two up at half-time. Andres made sure of the win with his first Brighton goal in the second half. Havertz missing a one-on-one with a keeper. Summed up after Arsenal's afternoon. Brighton 3, Arsenal 0.
0: Yeah, so there's a real change. And elsewhere, do we have full times here? We will have them before the end of the sports hour. But let's have a look at the other results today. Tottenham 2, Aston Villa 3. Both teams struggling at the start of the season. Certainly Tottenham are struggling now, all the money that's spent. Everton 1, Ipswich 0. Newcastle 2, Hull 1. And Notts Forest and Coventry are 0-0 at the moment. Man City, who play tomorrow, on 12 points. Arsenal on 12. Brighton on 10. Brentford on 9. Everton on 9. Brentford had a great win last night. Incidentally, there was a great win for Wexford Utes last, or Wexford FC. Still keep calling them Wexford Utes. It's old age, you can't. You know, it's hard to forget about it. But Cardiff had a big win today in the Championship, 3-1. Brian Barry Murphy, Jimmy Barry Murphy's son, is the manager of Cardiff. Millwall 2, West Ham 2, Stoke 2, Sheffield United 1, Birmingham 2, Middlesbrough 2, Burnley 1, Derby County 1, Lincoln 1, Swansea 2, Portsmouth 2, Blackburn 2, QPR 2, Preston 2, Wrexham 2, Southampton 1. Swansea on 17, West Ham on 15, Middlesbrough on 15, West Brom on 14, QPR 13, Stoke 13, Bristol City. Cardiff have moved away from the bottom somewhat on 7 points. But it's been a busy week for soccer. In the Premier Division, the League of Ireland, Sligo Rovers will play St. Pat's tonight at 8:15. And in the Scottish Premier Division today, Dundee FC 2, Motherwell 1, Hibernian 1, Aberdeen 1, St Johnston 1, Falkirk 1, St Mirren 0, Dundee 3. Kilmarnock are currently leading Hearts 1-0. They're coming up to half-time there. Celtic still on top, although they got a bit of a trashing in Europe during the week. Rangers in second on 13, Hearts on 12, Dundee on 10, St Mirren on 10, St Johnston on 8, Aberdeen on 8, and Falkirk at the bottom on 6 points. Just a reminder again about Jay. We'll come back to the all the other scores before we finish at 7. There is plenty of Jay still on the programme. We'll hear from Philip Lanigan very shortly, Gaelic Games correspondent with the Irish Daily Mail, speaking about the the biggest debate in hurling at the moment, although the changes to the new proposed changes to hurling were announced during the week. And you heard Alan talk to John Myler, who headed up that group. They will be trialled at the colleges games and maybe in the Walsh Cup and the other cup competitions in January. One of the things I like is players allowed to take 6 steps. They're going to try and clamp down on the hand pass. Good luck with that one, I would say. Good luck with that one. And they're hoping that maybe the linesmen, like in soccer, that they would only do half the field and the other linesmen on the far side would do the other half. It gives them less to watch. Of course, the ball moves faster in hurling than it does in soccer. People shouldn't forget that. But so it'll be interesting to see how those rules will plan out. Personally, I think there's more worrying problems in hurling than the rules. I think this county's struggling at the moment in hurling. And, it's kind of the silly season in Gaelic Games. And a lot of these opinions and events are thrown around the place for discussion, and maybe it's not a bad thing either. In soccer, Athlone Town trashed DLR Waves 3-0 in the Ladies League, and just one more win will win them the league. Waterford came out on top of Cork City with 2-1 and 3 to United, secured a victory against Piemont 1-0. Wexford against Sligo has just kicked off, while the Talca Park derby between Shelburne and Shamrock Rovers will get underway in just over an hour. In golf, Rory McIlroy finished his third round at the BMW Championship, Wentworth, with an eagle to leave him sitting at 11 under par. The current Masters champion said he stayed patient on the course today. Shane Lowry finished in a good position. Actually, we might be able to hear from Rory McIlroy.
7: That front nine, I think especially by the time we teed off and some of the leaders, it was very, very difficult, very tricky to to pick a club and commit to what you were doing. Yeah, I stayed as patient as I could, and then feel like that patience was rewarded over those last few holes. Good birdie on 12, and then always feel like the end of this golf course gives you a chance to salvage maybe a tougher, a frustrating day, and I was able to do that with, you know, playing those last two holes in 3 under.
0: Yeah, good performance, Rye. And Dennis Kerwin, our man that we normally hear talking about golf and racing. Well, Dennis is lucky enough to be there. We might hear from him later on as well. Chile Filippo of Italy and Spain's Manuel Elvira are the players to catch after the third round today. They're both 13 under par, but they'll be looking behind their shoulders at Mac, who's 2 shots behind. Shane Lowry, meanwhile, will go from off tomorrow, 3 under today, 7 under. His exertions at the Irish Open last week will probably take a little bit of a toll on him. Incidentally, the great Donald, who I wasn't too far from last weekend, as you know, I was down at the golf. Well, they actually had Wexford strawberries in the dessert, and you know who told me? Shane Lowry. He said, "We had your strawberries." I don't know what they had from Offaly, but they had our strawberries anyway. I'd love to know the supplier that supplies Doombay, because they did have Wexford strawberries. In athletics, Darren McElhenney has secured a national record at the World Athletics Road Running Championships in Copenhagen. The Cork man clocked in at 13.22 over 5 kilometres, finishing 16th overall. Brian Fay finished in 13 minutes 38.38 overall. In boxing, Dinah Moorhouse is through to the quarterfinals of the 51k division of the European Boxing Championships. The 25-year-old edge Bulgarian Slatislava Chukanova 3-2 and will face Spain's Laura Fuentes Fernandez in the last eight on Tuesday. We'll take our first break on this Saturday evening Sports Hour.
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0: Welcome back to the Saturday Evening Sports Hour. Now we're going to hear from Philip Lanigan, who's the Gaelic Games correspondent with the Irish Daily Mail. Philip had a nice piece about the collapse of the integration of Camogie and ladies football within the joining of the organisations. Look, it will happen, but the question is when. Derek Kent now faces his chance coming in as president. Let's hear what Philip had to say to me about the integration.
13: The amalgamation of the three codes looks like it's as far away as ever.
14: It does, yeah. Just very, very disappointing. Writing a piece for the Irish Daily Mail yesterday wondering, is this the greatest own goal in GAA history? And in my view, I think it's up there. We've gone from an association that was looking so progressively to what I believe would such a positive move for the GAA, would basically make the GAA the greatest, largest amateur association in the world. I think it would absolutely be transformative in terms of how it's viewed, how it would view itself, because at the moment there is this the GAA's mantra of where we all belong sounds grand, but like it is, and it always has been. It was set up as an association for men, basically, and it has stayed that way. And it is so out of touch with how modern society works, how the world of sport and politics works, with all grant state aid now tied into equality of access and everything. And so I just think it's to have somebody of Mary McAleese standing, stand down in frustration is just awful. And I think the mood music for too long now has justified her stance, because from all along, Liam, and you know, on the ground, many in the GA, they didn't want this to happen, at least not on the timeline that was suggested. And that's the truth, that, you know, they might, there's polite, meaningless words about wanting it to happen, but they don't really want anything that puts pressure on, more pressure on finances and resources. And again, what I see the problem is it's the GA. The officials are under a huge amount of pressure as it is, and, you know, so rightly so that they want to get this right. But so much of the pressures around intercounty are finance related. But the GAA, instead of looking at the 45 million, and year on year, we sit in with Tom Ryan, the Director General, saying this is unsustainable, as if it's something that they can't do anything about. So, like, I believe it's, instead of looking at bad governments or a lack of leadership of cutting the costs or finding a way of running Gaelic games intercounty from the GA as it exists in a sustainable way, they've decided that, oh, we, you know, to basically put the mockers on integration, push, kick that can down the road, and reach a position where Dr. McAleese resigned.
13: And your opinion piece is very good. There's not no untruths in it. It's your opinion. You've interviewed the major people involved. You know, why does it take so long to do something like that? Now, to be fair to DJ, I think this is my... You've given your opinion on in print. I give my opinion because I have a microphone, that there's not everybody in ladies Gaelic football and in Camogie you want to see it happening either, Philip. So no, it's a...
14: 100%. And look, it isn't a case of just kicking the GA for this, but the nub of the matter is the GA are the ones with the huge power in this. They have the biggest say. If they wanted to drive this through as per the timeline and the deadline, and the original deadline was 2027, now 4 years from when this process started, like, this wasn't just a flash thing that was going to happen overnight, but the GA ultimately are the ones who could really drive this. But there is opposition, and clearly, you know, you just look at the statement from the Ladies Gaelic Football Association. Like, Ladies Gaelic Football is thriving in its own right. In a way, they don't need this to happen quickly either. Their numbers are up, participation, like Ladies Gaelic Football, participation-wise, profile-wise, apart from the AFLW drain, is absolutely thriving. So there's a sense as well that it does suit, you know, in terms of power and positions and the way the organisation is going, maybe to leave things alone. But I just think that fails to see a much bigger picture, and a picture that would be hugely positive if the GA and all the bodies leaned into it, because the potential for sponsors, for money, there's all this talk about cost.
13: Yeah, but I think the government will come in, will they?
14: Of course.
13: And that's not a reason to do it, but the government will come in, because one of the biggest issues is the lack of pitches for both Camogie and ladies football.
14: There's pitches, but it's more lack of access. See,
13: well,
14: so
13: that's true. Yeah.
14: Yeah. So, like, the this idea that again, it's just such a red herring. The idea that Charlotte Burns threw out a figure of 500 million, like half a billion, just threw it out. We're like, I was talking to at one of the Gaelic Players Association briefings, and Kieran Barr said, "Okay, show me the study to back that up. Show me the figure. Show me the official report." But there isn't one. Like, this is just a kind of rough deal.
13: Just kicking the can down the road, really.
14: But I think, again, the scaremongering element to that, county board, so many people in the GA are under pressure financially, that when you throw out figures like that, of course people are going to go, "Oh, let's hang on here, let's hang on." And that message, you know, you the mixed messages, Tim Murphy and Munster talking about federation approach, where the associations would basically work more individually. That, again, absolutely flies in the face of what was agreed, what Mary McAleese and her steering committee envisaged, what the GA envisaged, and yet nobody seemed to be questioning that. So if no wonder she resigned. And I think, again, for those mixed wrong messages to be going out and kind of put out there deliberately, I think it's just so disappointing, and you can see the public and political backlash that has followed as a result, and suddenly the 27 deadline and timelines are suddenly being reprioritized. So, and maybe to me, the only good thing about this is that it will put such a renewed focus and political pressure.
13: Does it put pressure on our man, our Wexford man, Derek Kent, coming in?
14: Of course it does, yeah. And like,
13: because it's certainly being kicked down the road by the current president.
14: But look, of course it does. And in fairness, Derek, you know, has done very well. He was elected for a good reason, very well regarded, straight talker. But, and again, I wrote in the piece that he threw out the deadline of 2034. So, like, that was another 7 years longer. He said maybe tie it in with the GA's 150th anniversary. And again, to some people that might make sense, like stall it, but if you were on that committee and you were Mary McAleese, and I remember asking a number of players, female players at the time, like, what do you make of that statement? And they were shocked and disappointed. But like, Derek got elected because he knew that would play to his own base, and a lot of the GA people would kind of go, yeah, let's go with that. So rather than counting against him, it kind of stood for him. But I just would absolutely disagree with that.
13: It's back in his lap now, isn't it?
14: Yeah. Well, it is.
13: Yeah.
14: So
13: maybe he wouldn't have wanted it, but it is.
14: Well, exactly. Look, it'd be far, you know, I suppose the attitude at the moment in GA is that our life will be easier to just kick this down the road without any sense of actually recognising the positive. So if you take the financial aspect, there's 45 million of inter-county expenses, of course. And, you know, there's journalists...
13: That's not the Camogie and Ladies football fault.
14: No, absolutely. But this idea that we can't double, like, in fairness, the likes of John Fogarty's kind of given the detail about the plan, even that was coming from the steering committee, that was envisaging roughly another 10 million. But, like, again, it's how to look at a problem the wrong way. Rather than, you know, so you have costs that you the GA, are saying are unsustainable and putting us all under such pressure. And you're saying, well, we can't do integration because the costs are going to go up even further. Rather than saying, well, actually, how do we come up for all the bodies for a new shared future of a sustainable inter-county system that actually brings the GA back towards a more amateur form of GA, when we all know, again, through a failure of good governance, that the amateur status has been flouted left, right and centre.
13: And when you say that, Philip, you can't blame the top players for making as much as they can out of it.
14: No.
13: You know, the likes of Lee Chin and Kobe MacDonald.
14: Yeah, but like Liam, again, I think there's so much of an attitude to look at this the wrong way. It's not, I think, the shared integrated future would create so many more opportunities, whether it's Lee Chin, whether it's Aisling Thompson, whoever you want to pick.
13: Bring sponsors on board, wouldn't it?
14: But of course. The sponsorship, if you're a big business now, or if you're a centre or one of the existing sponsors, and someone says to you now, well, our suite of championships doesn't just include, you know, the GA championship, you know, we now have an integrated GA which has a huge increase in membership, increase in possibilities. You have now government support for every sponsorship model that you will be bringing to the table, because it's equal access. So again, there's all the talk about costs and nothing of the actual potential gains.
13: Yeah, it's negative, negative, negative. Yeah. And people forget, it's so long ago now since it was passed at Congress that integration should take place, that we're after forgetting about it.
14: Yeah, but
13: what was the original just give us an insight into the original reasoning and voting and having it voted in.
14: Put in, well, again, it was driven by the one club model, first of all, which, again, you can't be too negative with GA, because the grassroots revolution has happened organically, and to me that would have been the way to do, instead of what I see is, again, the complete wrongful focus all about inter-county all the time, which only concerns the 1 or 2% of the association. The 98% of GA members are club members. And if you'd approach this as putting the one club model as actually the first central plank to operate, I think you would have had so much buy-in. There's a huge amount of work, I think, that going on as we speak. There's 800 clubs already operating on that. So this shared integrated vision GA is actually happening, but there's been very little focus on that. So again, rather than focusing again on the intercounty, you could have had a slow step integration where we could have said, let's get the one club model done first, then look at the intercounty, which we all know is problematic in terms of costs.
13: And we know Tom Ryan, CEO, but if you walked into this room, or he walked into any J room, most people wouldn't know him. He hasn't been out in front, and he hasn't. I met him once, but he. There's no. He's probably a sound guy. He's an accountant, but there's no real leadership up front.
14: Well, Mary McAleese said the management committee were lacking in vision. Looking at the way this process panned out, I don't see how that isn't a fair argument. Like Tom, he's the CEO. There's been plenty of focus on Jarlett Burns, but the president come and go, and Derek will come and go.
13: Yeah.
14: The people who should be driving this are your permanent paid position, and that's Tom. And again, what disappointed me was the last time I saw an impassioned speech from top table, and Tom was at Congress, was over the ethics committee, and what many people find unconscionable, the attachment of Allianz, the parent company, to what's happening in Gaza. You know, you've obviously so many breaking of international law. So we had a hugely staunch defence of the ethics committee decision to keep with Allianz, which I found more impassioned than the idea of actually embracing integration. So, like, there's something wrong.
13: Yeah, there definitely is. And poor Derek now has it landed in his lap, but
14: poor Derek,
13: he's going to be president, he's the one that will be able to call the shots.
14: Yeah, exactly.
13: But he is a doer, though, and if he has to face it, I believe he will,
14: because in fairness to Derek, he's straight shooter. Yeah. He'll give his honest opinion, and that's the best thing about him. And let him say, this is why, you know, it's not going to happen on my watch. If that's the case, in fairness to him, I think he'll be straight. But at least give us a realistic timetable, because this idea of just throwing out random dates 7 years down the road, I think I'd say he would accept, look, that's not really being fair if we're going to do this. And so we'll see what happens. But I think, in fairness to Derek, like, he'll deal with it head on.
13: Absolutely. Lovely to talk to you, Philip, and I'm sure it'll be kept fresh and alive in the media, because it's time we moved into the modern era, in my opinion.
14: 100%. And that's what it is. Like, you know, if you go to any of the ladies' football launches, you know, even Gaelic Players Association with its populated intercounty players, when you go to their launches, it's so full of energy and dynamism, young people in the room. And that's, you know, there's all these bodies who have so much good going for them that join together. There's all that, you know, Ní Neartla Cuirla Céile is always part of the GA's motto, and I would have thought the potential here is absolutely to make the GA the best amateur organisation in the world. So I can't understand what's going on.
0: Yeah. No, we can't. But all sense of it will be made of it. Philip, I think, is very fair in his assessment of the current situation, with plenty of publicity about it in the last week. We'll take our final break on this Saturday evening Sports Hour.
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0: Welcome back to the Saturday Evening Sports Hour. Well, last night, Wexford FC got back to winning ways, and God knows they needed it. They were playing Cove Ramblers last night and won 3-1. And Rona McCarthy, who's the PRO and the, I suppose, the man that gets everything out on internet and all about Wexford FC, spoke to Stephen Elliott, the manager, after last night.
18: Things happening behind the scenes that I don't think supporters or people will be fully aware of, but it'll soon come to light. And so we're kind of getting on with things as a coaching group and as a playing group with the players we have available. But like you mentioned there, it's a funny old league. You can't really predict any of the results. Even there, looking at the results tonight, I think there's 4 or 5 points between 5 or 6 teams in around the playoffs, and all these teams will have to play each other over the next 4 games. Four games was right. We just have to kind of kick on and work hard in training this week. Obviously, it was a really disappointing week last week. I don't think we performed to our potential. Obviously, missing a few bodies. We had a serious amount of defenders missing out last week. Some were carrying knocks as well that were in the squad. So we've been up against it a little bit by that way. But as I said tonight, bar the first 10 minutes, I thought to a man, we were absolutely outstanding. I thought the...
0: And that's Stephen Elliott there talking to Rona McCarthy about their success last night. They had been on a horrible run, God love them. And it really, they bounced back to winning ways. There's no question about them. So well done to the lads last night. And now we're going to go to Gerry Ford now, because the first of the quarterfinals of the Senior Football Championship taking place this evening. It's a little bit tighter than the last time I spoke to Gerry. Might even be final whistle. Kyle Nairn taking on St. Mogues of Feddard.
19: Yes, it is full time, and Kyle Nairn are in the semi-finals, even the one by 19 points to 14. Now, I'll have to say that scoreline flatters Kyle Nairn, because Dino Toole got, I think, 5 points in the last 7 minutes for him that made the difference. And it was all goal chances, because the Feddard were very unlucky. I think it was Dara Barden had a great shot saved by no less than Harry Hughes back in his own full-back line. It looked like they get a certain few goals, but Kyle Nairn pulled through in the end, name, but they won't be happy, I say, the way they had 14 men for most second half Feddard, but certainly deserved to be in the semi-final, all right, Liam, but it was a tough battle from the second half, because Feddard, as you know, battled on 19 points to 14 then, but there was only, I think, 2 points in a few minutes to go, but Dino Toole got those few clinching points near the end.
0: Yeah, they look to be a little bit better this year, Kyle Lanier and Gerry, but they still have a bit of work to do, I think, have the three Hughes. How is young Owen Hughes, who had a horrible season with injury? He's the younger of the brothers. How is he shaping up?
19: I thought he was very sharp in the first half, Liam, but a lot of them, like, I suppose, it was great to see Conor Kinsella back today now. And he was well marked, but he had a good game. He tried hard and did well, but after his horrific injury this time last year, he came back and did well in. But I wonder who did well. But a lot of good forwards in the Kylner team, and they will, whoever defends semi-final, it'll be a tough battle, but they got a bit of a fright today, which might help them.
0: Yeah, and in terms of Castletown are still the team to beat, the two games tomorrow quickly, Gerry, I believe Paddy Foley might be missing. He might be injured for the Castletown game across Meg Ballymoran, so if he is, that would make their task even greater, wouldn't it?
19: Yeah, I mean, you'd expect Castletown to come through tomorrow evening, but you never know, because we could have had a shock here this evening, but we didn't. So looking forward to tomorrow evening, looking forward to the second game here now. The Barnes are on the pitch and Gus Ronan just coming on here now, so looking forward to the second half.
0: And in terms of the St. Martin's team, of course, Barry O'Connor's a huge addition for them. Is he playing this evening, Gerry?
19: Yeah, no, I haven't got the line out yet because I'm down here, but I'm sure he is him. But is he? Oh, he's out there anyway, so I'm sure he'll be lining out, yeah.
0: Yeah, he'll be a huge addition to them, won't he?
19: I see, and I saw him last day and playing very well in, but you know, I say Martins are a good solid outfit too, but Gus Ronan have some classy players as well, so it's a game I'm looking forward to. And we'll be under lights here too for the second game.
0: And you were just saying to me during the day, Gerry, that last night Starlights had a fine win, and we heard from Joe Hagan, whom you spoke to after, and you were just saying about the atmosphere that playing under lights creates.
19: I'd have to say, Liam, fair play to the County Board for fixing these games, because it's people enjoy playing under lights, especially on a Saturday afternoon at 2 o'clock. It's not a great time to have a game, but Saturday evening is great, and Friday night is superb as well. But I suppose only for young lads in college and all, you could have games during the week, but you can't do that when the players weigh in on college and stuff, but certainly floodlight games are good, Liam.
0: Yeah, I absolutely agree with you, Jerry. Listen, thanks, yeah. Jerry. So, Kyle and Aaron are through. The final scoreline again, Jerry, please.
19: 19 points to 14.
0: Thanks very much, Jerry. And Jerry will be along tomorrow as well because he's in Chadwick's Wexford Park. Actually, I'll be there tomorrow as well. So, we'll be on with Aidan tomorrow. Don't forget, Aidan is from 4 to 7. I'm glad he's talking to Daniel Payne from Enniscorthy. He's a new coach, former player with Enniscorthy RFC. It would be difficult for me to do an interview with Daniel because, I'm wearing a blazer up there again this year. God love it. Tells you how stuck things are. Let's kind of bring up ladies' football quarterfinals today. They were kind of moved from St. Patrick's Park, which would have given an opportunity for people to see both. But I do know that Balia Dove Tira won one semi-final. They beat Kyle and Aaron, and in the other semi-final, Shells were beaten by Clonie. So it's Balia Dove Tira, which is a combination of Duffy Rovers and Marshallstown, and they will play the girls from Clonie in the final. So that should be interesting. And now let's bring you up to the date on some of the GA results that we have. We already know that in the intermediate, through to the semi-finals are St. Anne's, Starlights and Clobon today, who scored 7-15. Remarkable, really. Horsewood and Timon Cameras play tomorrow at 2 o'clock. That game is on in O'Kennedy Park. In the Intermediate A quarterfinal, Oilgate Blenbryne 3-10. That's Banno Ballymedy 1-15. That's a 1-point win for Oilgate Blenbryne. That game was played in Killoran. So Oilgate Blenbryne are true. They're another hurling club that are very good at football. And in the Enniscorthy Farm Systems Junior A football, Halfway House won Clody 3-9, Castletown 3-10, and 1-point win for Castletown there. Also in this Enniscorthy Farm Systems Junior A football quarter final knockout, Gusseron 2-2, Rackrow Cushions 1-9. In the Farm Systems Junior A football, St. Joseph 2-17, St. Albans 2-3. Well done to win. Rogan and all the boys up there. In the Junior Football Championship quarterfinal, Castletown 3-15, Our Ladies Island 7 points. In the Wizzy Internet Football Championship quarterfinal, Kilmore 2-11, that's 17 points. St. Pat's 4-12, that's 25. St. Pat's go through in that. I think that's all the up-to-date results. Just to remind you what's on tomorrow in Intermediate A football, the Duffy Rovers will play St. John's Volunteers. That's tomorrow at 12:30. St. Mary's Rosslare will play Crown Ford in Macaulay Park, Belfield. The two of those games are in Belfield at 12:15. In the Intermediate football, there's just one quarterfinal left in that, and that's Horsewood and Timon Cameras, and they play in Kennedy Park tomorrow at 2 o'clock. And then of course we have the senior footballer quarterfinals. We already know that Kyle and Aaron are true against Feddard. Gusseron will now meet St. Martin's at 7:15. Both teams down on the field for that game. And Castletown across the Beg Ballymurrin will kick off tomorrow in Chadwick's Wexford Park at 3 o'clock, followed at 4:45 by Shells and Sarsfields. And Jerry myself will be reporting in to Aidan tomorrow on those two games. I was at three book launches last night, would you believe it? Well, Thursday night, actually, Vincent Hogan, the acclaimed journalist, brilliant sports journalist who retired 2 years ago. Well, he's launched his book, and on first inspection, it's a good read. Remember, this is the man who wrote Paul McGrath's book, Joe Canning's book, Davy Fitzgerald's book. He was on the inside of sport. But he got a bit disillusioned with sport, and I can't blame him, because now we are lucky in Wexford, to be honest, in local media. We've never been refused access to any of the Wexford players. I have to say, credit to the players and the management in more hurling and football, indeed Camogie in any of the games. But The Lost Sports Writer, it's available with Vincent Hogan. It was launched on Thursday night. It's a fantastic read, and I advise you to get it. And then The Game of Life and How to Win It, Ivan Yates, another bullshitter like myself, so I don't know how we get away with it, but anyway, so that book is on sale as well. And then we have, of course, we have the Farm, the show comedian Enniscorthy launched their book, 100 Years of the Show Comedian Enniscorthy, with full of photographs. Thanks to Aileen on sound tonight. This is Limo signing off. Enjoy your evening. If you're on the road, drive carefully, and I'll be talking to you at some stage during Aidan's programme tomorrow. But have a nice evening, everybody. Stay safe.
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25: It's 7 o'clock. Good evening. I'm Kina O'Dwyer. Extra vigilance is being taken at the Midlands prison following a number of overdose presentations yesterday. It follows reports of several prisoners being hospitalised following a drone drop of toxic drugs. The Irish Prison Service says it's working closely with the HSE. The Foreign Affairs Minister is again defending her handling of Garda Protect disclosures during her time as Justice Minister. Helen McEntee says she adhered to the law at all times in her role, leaving the system to be a matter for the force itself. It comes after a number of Gardaí alleged senior members were trying to stifle the reforms brought in following the treatment of Maurice McCabe. There have been opposition calls for Minister McEntee to come before the Dáil to answer questions on the matter, but the Minister believes she has been clear already.
26: I've answered questions already. I actually appeared before the Dáil on Thursday morning, so I couldn't have been any clearer in saying that I have adhered to the legislation at all times. Again, I think it's ironic that colleagues can put forward claims knowing that I can't respond to them, knowing that I can't get into detail on any protected disclosure. So I'm not sure what much further I could say in the Dáil, to be very honest, more than what I'm saying here.
25: The Enterprise Minister says the VAT cut on home heating oil would be catastrophic in cost. It comes after the Taoiseach suggested earlier this week reductions were being considered as part of wider budget negotiations. Peter Burke says the government is limited in what it can do in terms of tax cuts on home heating oil due to already existing reduced rates elsewhere. Minister Burke says the budget will look at helping households with costs through targeted supports.
27: By creating the resources that we have right now, and if you look at, you know, income taxes, about 6% ahead of schedule, VAT is growing, but we need to ensure that we get that money to protect the most vulnerable, but equally to keep the engine growing, keep so many jobs in our economy, about 2.8 million people now, and critically, either in childcare and income tax, support ordinary working families to get ahead. And that's so important as part of Budget 2027.
25: The Affordable Ireland campaign is putting pressure on the government to introduce cost of living measures in the upcoming budget. A protest was held in Dublin City this afternoon, marching from Parnell Square to the Dáil to highlight concerns. There are seven demands from demonstrators, including a cost of disability payment, a freeze and reduction on rents, and supports to help with energy costs. Tom Fitzgerald from Unite the Union says the calls don't stop there.
28: There's arguably an eighth demand that actually could be met, collective bargaining rights. That's a non-fiscal intervention, it's a political intervention, give workers in the private sector collective bargaining rights, so it creates a situation that they can do more to achieve a better share of the wealth. 200 miles up the road exists, it should exist here as well.
25: NATO's welcoming an agreement between the US and Denmark over Greenland, saying it'll help advance security, stability and cooperation. Donald Trump says the deal will give the United States control over the Arctic territory security. The deal resolves a diplomatic dispute which was sparked by the US president's threats to take control by military force. Elizabeth Braw is a senior fellow at the Atlantic Council.
1: The United States gets the right to establish whatever military bases it wants, a right that it already had. The one addition is that it also promises that no other foreign countries will be allowed to establish military bases.
25: Families with more than one child in third level education are set for some relief in the budget. According to the Irish Times, the threshold for the student contribution charge grant could increase from €120,000 to €160,000. AMLAI Vice President for the Dublin region, Lauren Joy, says fees are a huge barrier to education.
2: It needs to be a priority for the Department of Further and Higher Education to push for more funding in the sector and to really be reducing these fees year on year to eventually come to a total of zero for students. You know, the fees are a massive barrier for students and it's making a

0: Call Affection, Southeast Radio's Saturday Night Hotspot. Lee till 11 here from Studio One with the best of dance tunes. Hope you're having a great weekend so far. Don't go anywhere. More of your dance favourites are all on the way.
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4: The Danish Prime Minister says the deal between the US and Denmark over Greenland will be signed during next week's UN General Assembly meeting. Donald Trump claims his country has permanent control over security on the Arctic island. The agreement resolves a diplomatic dispute which was sparked by the US President's threats to take control by military force. Danish MP Lars Christian Brask says it's a win-win.
5: The President and his men has achieved a lot, being able to exclude Russia and China also in infrastructure investments, etc. So I think it's fair to say that he has had a win, but it's also a win for Greenland and Denmark and NATO.
4: Extra vigilance is being taken at the Midlands prison following a number of overdose presentations yesterday. It follows reports of several prisoners being hospitalised following a drone drop of toxic drugs. The Irish Prison Service says it's working closely with the HSE. A child is among five people injured in a three-car crash in County Antrim. A Ford Kuga, Citroen C5 and a BMW were involved in the collision in the Moira Road area just after 11 o'clock this morning. Four adults were also hurt, and all five, including the child, are being treated in hospital for non-life-threatening injuries. The Moira Road remains closed with diversions in place. The Foreign Affairs Minister is again defending her handling of Garda protected disclosures during her time as Justice Minister. Helen McEntee says she adhered to the law at all times in her role, leaving the system to be a matter for the force itself. It comes after a number of Garda alleged senior members were trying to stifle the reforms brought in following the treatment of Maurice McCabe. There have been opposition calls for Minister McEntee to come before the Dáil to answer questions on the matter, but the Minister believes she has been clear already.
6: I've answered questions already. I actually appeared before the Dáil on Thursday morning, so I couldn't have been any clearer in saying that I have adhered to the legislation at all times. Again, I think it's ironic that colleagues can put forward claims knowing that I can't respond to them, knowing that I can't get into detail on any protected disclosure. So I'm not sure what much further I could say in the Dáil, to be very honest, more than what I'm saying here.
4: The cost of living crisis is pushing thousands of homeowners into arrears on their mortgages for the first time. Figures from the central bank show over 12,300 borrowers fell into early arrears in the 3 months to June. Early arrears mean a mortgage account holder is less than 90 days behind on their repayments. Personal finance editor with the Irish Independent, Charlie Weston, says the rise in arrears cases may be an indicator of the financial strain some people are under.
7: It may just be an early indicator of just how under strain some households are, because the last bill you would stop paying usually in a household is your mortgage, because you don't want to threaten your home, or you know, you don't want the bank coming after you. But so this is a worrying development, and something the government will need to take heed of ahead of the budget next month.
4: The UK's Liberal Democrat leader says his party has a moral responsibility of blocking a reform-led British government. At its annual conference underway, Ed Davies says his party won't be caught off guard if there's a snap election in Britain. He's also doubled down on his criticism of US President Donald Trump. Mr. Davies says he wants the British Prime Minister to stand up to him.
8: I mean, the Iran war is hurting America, hurting our country, hurting the whole world. It's been a disaster. And the problem with Mr. Trump is unless you stand up to him, he rolls you over.
4: Protests are set to take place outside Ed Sheeran's Loop tour tonight. The singer is performing in Philadelphia in his first show since all of his support acts dropped out after the removal of Macklemore. Erin Rowe, who pulled out of the tour, says Ed made a human mistake.
9: I know Ed's statement could have been a lot better. And I do think that Macklemore shouldn't have been pulled off the tour. I fully believe it was panic stations over there, and they rushed the decision because they didn't know what to do because they were getting it from all angles. That's a mistake from a person.
4: That's your news coming up to 4 minutes past eight.
10: And in sport, newly promoted Coventry have secured their first Premier League win since coming back to the top flight. They bested their hosts Nottingham Forest 1-0 with a goal from Jay De Silva. Brighton ended Arsenal's perfect run at the Premier League season so far. They bested the title holders 3-0. Newcastle secured a 2-1 victory against their visitors Hull at St James's Park. Fellow promoted side Ipswich lost to Everton 1-0. Earlier then, Aston Villa secured a 3-2 victory over Spurs to give them their first win of the Premier League season. Roberto De Zerbi's men are still winless so far, but they secured their first

0: Shelley and Manuel Elvira are tied for the lead on 13 under par. Bowes beat Galway United 1-0 in the Women's Premier Division this evening. Earlier, Athlone Town secured a commanding 3-0 win over DLR Waves. Waterford came out on top of Cork City 2-1 and Treaty United secured victory against Peamount 1-0. Chelsea have moved up to second in the Women's Super League after a 2-0 win over Birmingham at Stamford Bridge today. Ireland captain Katie McCabe came off the bench late on for the Blues. London City Lionesses are up to third following a 4-1 victory away to Charlton. Ireland goalkeeper Sophie Whitehouse played the full game for the hosts. Dana Morehouse is into the last eight of the European Boxing Championship after a narrow win in Sofia. Morehouse will now face Spain's Laura Fuentes Fernandez in Tuesday's 51kg quarterfinal. Fernandez beat the Irishwoman by split decision at last year's World Championships. And that's your news and sport. I'm Kate Henshaw. It's 6 minutes past eight.
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8: 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And Ethan Boyle joins us to chat about his move to CK United, the new third tier of Irish football, and if it's right to celebrate against your former team. 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

You can't go wrong with a bit of an example. Change the Way You Kiss Me before that former B, Chucky. MK with Dior as well, Southeast Radio Saturday Night Hotspots. Let's bring you back a bit. This is Artemisia. This is Bits and Pieces right here on Southeast Radio.

0: It's not you. It's us. We don't dislike the sound of your voice, but we will be chatting a lot less in the future. Now at Vodafone, if there's an issue, you only need to ask once and we'll keep on it till it's sorted. No chasing, no being passed around. So you won't have to call us a second time. We'll call you and keep you updated. Unless, of course, you just fancy a chit-chat. Not every network has an ask once promise. Vodafone. Together we can.
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KK System is called Fax You, Southeast Radio Saturday Night Hotspot. Let's continue on with the beats. This is a classic for you. Kamizra, let me show you right here on Southeast Radio Saturday Night Hotspot with Lee till 11.

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4: Energy support, price controls on food and a living wage are among seven calls from protesters in Dublin today. The Affordable Ireland campaign is putting pressure on the government to introduce measures in Budget 2027 to address the cost of living crisis. A demonstration was held in the capital this afternoon with trade unions and student groups among those taking part. Katie Morgan, Deputy General Secretary at Forsa, says workers are struggling.
5: A key thing for workers is the indexation of tax bans. That's something that we think is fair and equitable and something that will help members and workers in their pocket as they take home their pay. Obviously fuel and energy and all of those costs hit workers as well, so more has to be done.
4: The Danish Prime Minister says the deal between the US and Denmark over Greenland will be signed during next week's UN General Assembly meeting. Donald Trump claims his country has permanent control over security on the Arctic island. The agreement resolves a diplomatic dispute which was sparked by the US President's threats to take control by military force. Danish MP Lars Christian Brask says it's a win-win.
6: The President and his men has achieved a lot, being able to exclude Russia and China, also in infrastructure, investments, etc. So I think it's fair to say that he has had a win, but it's also a win for Greenland and Denmark and NATO.
4: The finance minister has held bilateral talks with his Canadian counterpart. Simon Harris and François-Philippe Champagne met as European finance ministers gathered at Dublin Castle for an informal ECOFIN meeting. Canada's representation comes after the country was invited to begin talks on becoming the EU's first associate member. Taoiseach Simon Harris says he and Minister Champagne discussed how to build on that.
7: There's been a lot in recent days about the phrase used by President von der Leyen around being an associate member. I'm much less concerned around the name and much more concerned around the fact that we have made a very big statement of political intent at a European level and a Canadian level this week that we want to do more together. And there's lots of people in other parts of the world who like to talk down Europe. It's really good to see others actually wanting to work more closely with Europe.
4: The Enterprise Minister says a VAT cut on home heating oil would be catastrophic in cost. It comes after the Taoiseach suggested earlier this week reductions were being considered as part of wider budget negotiations. Minister Peter Burke says the budget will look at helping households with costs through targeted supports.
8: By creating the resources that we have right now, and if you look at, you know, income taxes about 6% ahead of schedule, VAT is growing, but we need to ensure that we get that money to protect the most vulnerable, but equally to keep the engine growing, keep so many jobs in our economy. About 2.8 million people now, and critically, either in childcare and income tax, support ordinary working families to get ahead. And that's so important as part of Budget 2027.
4: The cost of living crisis is pushing thousands of homeowners into arrears on their mortgages for the first time. Figures from the central bank show over 12,300 borrowers fell into early arrears in the 3 months to June. Personal finance editor with the Irish Independent, Charlie Weston, says the rise in arrears cases may be an indicator of the financial strain some people are under.
9: It may just be an early indicator of just how under strain some households are, because the last bill you would stop paying usually in a household is your mortgage, because you don't want to threaten your home, or, you know, you don't want the bank coming after you. But so this is a worrying development and something the government will need to be take heed of ahead of the budget next month.
4: Protests are set to take place outside Ed Sheeran's Loop Tour tonight. The singer is performing in Philadelphia in his first show since all of his support acts dropped out after the removal of Macklemore. Erin Rowe, who pulled out of the tour, says Ed made a human mistake.
10: I know Ed's statement could have been a lot better. And I do think that McLemore shouldn't have been pulled off the tour. I fully believe it was panic stations over there, and they rushed the decision because they didn't know what to do because they were getting it from all angles. That's a mistake from a person.
4: That's your news at 4 minutes past nine.
11: And in sport, newly promoted Coventry have secured their first Premier League win since coming back to the top flight. They bested their hosts Nottingham Forest 1-0 with a goal from Jay De Silva. Brighton ended Arsenal's perfect run at the Premier League season so far. They bested the title holders 3-0. Newcastle secured a 2-1 victory against their visitors Hull at St James's Park. Fellow promoted side Ipswich lost to Everton 1-0. Earlier then, Aston Villa secured a 3-2 victory over Spurs to give them their first win of the Premier League season. Roberto De Zerbi's men are still winless so far, but they secured their first goals at the campaign this afternoon. Rory McIlroy finished his third round at the BMW Championship Wentworth with an eagle to leave him sitting on 11 under par. The current Masters champion said he stayed patient on the course today.
12: Yeah, I stayed as patient as I could, and then feel like that patience was rewarded over those last few holes. Good birdie on 12. And then always feel like the end of this golf course gives you a chance to salvage maybe

0: News. London City Lionesses are up to third following a 4-1 victory away to Charlton. Ireland goalkeeper Sophie Whitehouse played the full game for the hosts. Dana Morehouse is into the last eight of the European Boxing Championship after a narrow win in Sofia. Morehouse will now face Spain's Laura Fuentes Fernandez in Tuesday's 51kg quarterfinal. Fernandez beat the Irishwoman by split decision at last year's World Championships. And that's your news in sport. I'm Kate Henshaw. It's 6 minutes past the hour.
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A great tune there from Nicky Romero. Ready to Rumble. Before that, Joshua, Say My Name, Southeast Radio, Saturday Night Hotspot, Ian Carey Project right now. This is Get Shaky.

0: How was school today?
1: Ah, you know, football training, lunch with the lads. Oh, and I have that art project to finish.
0: We all know that school days are filled with learning, social development and fun. 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And when they miss school, they miss out, which can impact exam results and well-being later on. Every school day is a new day. 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

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Dre V right now. This one's called Up Front. It's Lee till 11. The best of dance right here on Southeast Radio.

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I'm on another level, man, a streamer. 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You know it's never too much. 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
7: My girl.

Yeah, it's from Clune. It's called Sippin' Yak. Mr. Valentino before that. Well, I've got Southeast Radio Saturday Night Hotspot. 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We do it every Saturday night. 7 till 11 with yours truly. 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A couple of more dance tunes left for me to play, including this from Billy Giles. This is DNA. Have a great weekend.

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3: 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Look at this, this, this. Look at this, this, this. Look at this, this, this.